0: say what you do every day, and I'll jump from there.
1: Yeah, so I manage the program. I work with clinics, hospitals, organizations to promote the program and make sure that our kids are getting enrolled in the program. And so I also educate on the importance of literacy, brain development, how reading brings families together, all those things. So it's just a fun way to connect kids with reading and understanding that it can be fun, not just a task or a chore.
0: Yep. One of my colleagues, we just left the studio. We were talking off air in the first hour about the fact he made the point, as have others, that Dolly Parton may be the last universally beloved American. Everybody seemed to have loved Dolly Parton. That's a rare feat to be loved by everybody.
1: Yes.
0: So we celebrate that, of course. But part of the reason why I think that is true, and many people are just discovering this in her death, she was engaged in so many righteous causes. So many righteous causes was Dolly Parton engaged with, but none greater than this Imagination Library, 30 years, three decades of doing this. So I raise it because I want to just stand down for a second, let you just brag about what Dolly Parton started and what has happened over these 30 years. And again, I'll push forward from there.
1: Yes. So when I think about Dolly, like, she's not simply a celebrity, but she supported literacy. She understood that there's a transformational power in education. Mm-hmm. And so she turned something that was deeply personal to her and made it into something that touched millions of children. So when I think about this, I think about when a child opens a book. So this is where it all begins. Vocabulary develops. The children start to hear language that they may not otherwise encounter, and they learn about different stories and build an imagination. So that's what I feel that Dolly was working towards, and it brought her pleasure to bring this to children.
0: Mm-hmm. When you say something was personal to her, it became a passion project for her. Make that connection a little stronger for me.
1: Yes. Well, her father had an inability to read. Mm. So that influenced her creation of the Imagination Library.
0: Yep. We're talking with Christy High, who's a part of this grand legacy that Dolly Parton created, the Imagination Library. She specifically is Hamilton County in Cincinnati. And we'll talk more about what Dolly Parton did specifically on the issue of literacy, how that resonates even today, and specifically the impact that this program has had, is having, and will continue to have on Black and Brown youth. You are listening to Christy High on Tavis Smiley.
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0: Well, hi, everybody. This is Dolly. Now, before he passed away, my daddy told me the Imagination Library was probably the most important thing that I had ever done. That said a lot. And I can't tell you how much that means to me, because I created the Imagination Library as a tribute to my daddy. Now, he was one of the wisest men I've ever known, but I knew in my heart this inability to read probably kept him from seeing all his dreams come true. So inspiring kids to love to read became my passion and my mission, because if you can read, you can teach yourself anything. In the beginning, my hope was just simply to inspire the children in my home county. But here we are today, an international program that gives a book each month to millions of children. Of course, I haven't done this alone. The real heroes of our story are the thousands of local partners and organizations who have embraced my dream and made it their own. They raise millions of dollars each year and wake up every day with a passion to make sure the children in their communities have every opportunity to succeed. It's been quite a journey, but we still have so much more left to do. And I would love for your community to join our family. Imagine a world where every child, regardless of their background, was surrounded with books, stories, and a love for reading. The first step is always the hardest, but you never really know unless you try.
1: You never really know unless you try. And she did more than try. That, of course, is Dolly Parton in her own words about the impact of her Imagination Library. Our guest is Christy High. She is a children's book author herself and program director, program manager, I should say, for Dolly Parton's Imagination Library for Hamilton County, Cincinnati. Christy, it's fascinating. Give me goosebumps, really, to hear Dolly Parton in her own words talking about this. You and I were talking earlier about how this inspiration for the Imagination Library came from her father's inability to read. And there you hear her talking about her father, and how her father told her, before he died, that the most important thing that she had done in his lifetime was this Imagination Library. I can't imagine how that made her feel when her father said that to her, again, before he made his transition. But you heard Dolly also say that this is only possible because of local partners and organizations like you and others around the country that helped make her dream a reality. When you hear her, though, talk about that, I know how it made me feel. How did you process that?
2: Oh, my gosh, it gave me goosebumps, because I think about when I'm out in the community and some of the things that I hear from parents, like parents tell me all the time, their child waits for the book to come in the mail every month. Mm. And they might read that book so many times. And it's just simple. It's just simply providing the books to the home. They don't have to come to us. The books come to them. And so it's just a resource that they continuously can use throughout their childhood. So again, it gives me goosebumps to think about it.
1: Yeah. All right. Give me some sense of the way that we believe. What's the data say about the way that particularly black and brown kids have been impacted by Dolly's Imagination Library vision?
2: Right. So here in Hamilton County, the biggest population is our underserved community, children of color. Mm-hmm. Overall, we have over 32,000 children enrolled in the program, and over 2.5 million books have been sent into the homes. So that is huge, because the families often tell me they wouldn't have been able to provide these books for their children. They don't have the resources. They don't have the funds.
1: Mm-hmm. These books that these precious babies are reading, tell me more about the books. I'll get to your being an award-winning children's book author yourself in a moment here. I've got time, but tell me about the kinds of books they're reading. And I'm asking that for all the obvious reasons. You're talking to a pretty bright audience of people listening across country, and we all know all the stories about book bans in this country.
2: Yes.
1: And I was literally, before I came on the air today, literally reading a story by the PEN organization. I'm an author myself, of course, and so I know and have supported PEN over the years. There's a story I was just reading today, some research done by PEN that points out the trouble that American libraries are in. I encourage you, I don't have it in front of me right now, but I encourage my listeners across country, just Google PEN, P-E-N, and just you type in PEN, new data on public libraries, and I'm sure the story will pop up. They just released a pretty powerful story, or some powerful data, I should say, and there are a number of stories being written about it, as there should be, about the trouble that our libraries are in right now because of all the book bans, because of all the negative talk about reading, about literacy, and libraries, and I hadn't even processed until I read this story, libraries across the country are taking it on the chin right about now. And so there are a lot of libraries that are literally on the brink of failing right now because of where we find ourselves in this moment. I don't mean to make Christy High political. That's not my point here. But we find ourselves in this moment where the politics of the moment are putting upon reading, putting upon books, putting upon teachers, putting upon education in ways that I ain't got time or the interest to go into right about now. So with that construct, tell me more about the kinds of books that these kids are reading. And for that matter, if this program has been impacted in any way by the politics of this moment, I'd love to hear about it if, in fact, that's the case.
2: Well, with the Imagination Library, we focus specifically on having developmentally age appropriate books to the kids. Also, we do have culturally diverse books that families receive. We have books focused on being bilingual, English, Spanish, all of those types of things. The books are specifically selected by a panel that takes place in Tennessee, though. Mm-hmm. We don't do that locally, but they have definitely improved on all the different types of books for our children.
1: Yep. You said they've improved on that. One of the things I love sitting in this chair is talking to children's authors. And I've been doing this for 30 plus years now as a broadcaster. And over the years, I've just made note of the growth. I mean, still a lot more to do, but just the growth in the children's book industry of authors of color writing books for children of color. And it's a beautiful thing, as you well know, being an author, for kids to be able to see themselves in the books that they are reading. So I'm glad to hear that that the Imagination Library has gotten better over the years at making sure they have books on the list that target those particular communities. Say a bit more about that, if you will.
2: So the books, again, they have, you know, children of color, so they can see themselves in the stories. Mm-hmm. And again, it's just progressed over time, and they're continuing to add new books every year. So we just look forward to seeing it grow moving forward.
1: Yeah. Your career as a children's book mm-hmm. writer, tell me about that.
2: So my children's books, of course, are culturally diverse, and I take it one step further. I focus on health topics for kids as well, mm-hmm. so that kids can feel seen and heard. They can understand conditions they may have, such as anxiety, autism, dyslexia, ADHD, and they can see themselves in those books, and they can also understand how to treat others who may be different from themselves. The same.
1: Mm-hmm. So take mm-hmm. me, grab one of these books, if you will, and take me with the health theme, and take me inside of it. Obviously, this is radio, so we can't see the book, we can't read it with you. But give me a sense of how you take a health topic mm-hmm. and make it relevant to kids reading a children's book.
2: So one of my books is entitled How to Tame My Busy Brain, and that is on anxiety. I actually suffered with anxiety as a child. So this book follows a little boy who is super anxious about things happening around him. For example,

0: used to read. The time just doesn't allow for it these days. And so I hope that parents are leaning in to wanting their kids to be a part of a program like this.
1: Well, what I've seen here in Cincinnati is that the Imagination Library reaches the whole family. So it's a beautiful thing to see. The child, as you mentioned, the child isn't the only person receiving something. Mm. The parent is receiving the opportunity to actually sit down with their child. So their child is coming to them with this book, with their name on it, and they're like, hey, can you please read this to me? So that, to me, and I've heard from parents, it helps them stop and they pause and they take time to read with their child, and often they create a shared ritual when it comes to these books. So I see that improving tremendously through the program.
0: This is inside baseball question, but I think you'll understand and appreciate why I'm asking. You mentioned a moment ago when they get a book with their name on it. I'm laughing because I didn't get a lot of mail when I was a child, but whenever I did get something in the mail, it excited me and thrilled me to go to the mailbox and to see something with my name on it. Didn't happen often, but we get mail now. Half my mail I want to throw away. It's got my name on it, and I don't want to see it. So that's where Absolutely. We are. That's where we are as adults. But it must be a special thing once a month when that kid is going to the mailbox looking for that package with his or her name on it.
1: Yes. So as I'm doing events out in the community and talking about the program, passing out free books to kids always come up to me and say, hey, I get my book in the mail and it has my name on it. It's from Dolly. So that's something they always come up to me and say, and they're so excited and proud.
0: Finally here, talk to me about the issue of literacy overall and whether or not you think that in the richest nation in the history of the world, with all kinds of resources, we are making progress on the issue of literacy for kids and adults, for that matter.
1: Yeah, specifically in schools, reading scores are rather low. But I think with programs like this, we are making a difference. We will get there one day. We still may not be there at this moment, but if we continue with programs like the Dolly Parton Imagination Library, or even continuing past that 5-year-old age range with other programs that focus on getting books in kids' hands, we will continue to improve on those reading scores and literacy levels.
0: Close with this as the exit question. We heard Dolly Parton again in her own voice talking about how and why she came to start this Imagination Library. Her father, of course, being the inspiration behind it. But it was moving for me to hear her say that before he took his last breath, her father told her that this was likely the most important work she'd done in her life, and what it meant to him to have her start this project in honor of him. I close by asking you what you make of the legacy that Dolly Parton has left, specifically as it relates to literacy in this country.
1: I believe that Dolly has started something that seemed to be one person doing it, but she's opened it up to a culture, to all of us who are passionate about children, about literacy, about reading. So it's something bigger than just Dolly now. It's all of our goal to help promote this program and to get these kids reading and loving reading.
0: Now, there are all kinds of issues that we face every day, challenges we face in communities all across this country. And I've said many, many times that some of us have to just assign ourselves. You see that there's a problem. You see a problem. You see something needs to be done. Just assign yourself to do it. Nobody told me to go out and try to start a radio station aimed at this particular audience. It just needed to be done. So sometimes you just assign yourself to do the work that needs to be done, and you never know where it's going to take you. I'm so glad that Dolly Parton assigned herself to take on this project of literacy and to found and to create and to curate Dolly Parton's Imagination Library, 3 decades and running, and it is still empowering kids and adults all across the country around the issue of reading. And I'm honored to have had Christy High, a award-winning children's book author herself, on this program as the program manager for Dolly Parton's Imagination Library in Cincinnati. Christy, thank you for your work and your witness ongoing. Good to have had you on the program.
1: Thank you so much. I appreciate you.
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3: Sentencing is being ordered for a man convicted after a deadly shooting near College Hill. Jason Stewart was fatally shot at a location on West North Bend Road on November 29th, 2024. Dathan Hall was convicted last month on charges including aggravated murder. He was sentenced yesterday to 48 years to life in prison. Grand jurors are indicting a man accused in a deadly shooting at Carter Lumber in Mason. 29-year-old Carter employee Vincent Stoetzel was shot inside of the company's warehouse on July 22nd and died at the scene. David Cohen has been indicted on charges including aggravated murder. Many Cincinnati area drivers are seeing lower prices at the pump. AAA reports the average price of regular fuel locally is now $3.73 per gallon, 15 cents less than the price last week. The results of a new survey rank the Queen City among the best places to retire in the United States. Cincinnati placed first among Ohio cities and 15th overall. The Reds were shut out at home by the Padres Monday night, 5-0. That series continues at Great American Ballpark tonight. I'm Heather Pasco on 1230.
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12: You are indeed, and I am pleased to welcome back to this program one of my favorite people, Marcellus Reynolds, best-selling author of the Supreme Book Trilogy, documentarian, fashion-forward stylist. I invited him on. I called Marcellus yesterday. I said, Marcellus, you seen the news? He said, man, you know I've seen this news about the Met's now-canceled exhibition to honor John Galliano, the fashion designer who was found guilty of a hate crime for his anti-Semitic outburst. I'm seeing commentary everywhere, Marcellus, and I think if I could synthesize it, it is that this is being regarded as a rare misstep by Ms. Wintour. Your thoughts, sir? Good to have you back on the program.
13: I'm so happy to be back, sir. So happy to be back, friend. You know I was excited when I got your call. This is a rare misstep for Anna. Anna has been at the helm of Vogue for decades now, and she's probably the single most important, powerful person in fashion. And usually what Anna says goes. So this is going to be a really interesting time because Anna's power and the power of magazines like Vogue is waning. So this could be the test to see whether Anna stays in power.
12: That series of a misstep?
13: Well, you know what? We're in a time where cancel culture is sort of rife, right? Mm-hmm. And we're in a time where you have to figure out how, once somebody has been canceled or once somebody has messed up, how we allow them to come back. Mm-hmm. And that's what we're seeing right now. So maybe we haven't really seen this to this degree in fashion, other than the Galliano controversies, which have plagued him since 2011 when he, you know, released that anti-Semitic tirade. But this is big for fashion. And I think we have to keep this in context of how important the Met Gala is to fashion and entertainment. The Met Gala actually now rivals, we could even say, the Oscars and Grammys as far as reach mm-hmm. and importance.
12: Yeah. What to your mind, I'm glad you went there. I wanted to go there anyway, Marcellus. What to your mind does this cancellation say to you about cancel culture? More expressly, what's it say to you, Marcellus, about who gets to come back and who doesn't? I was reading a big piece in the New York Times today before I came on the air today, and they were raising this issue in their reporting, and they gave examples of persons who've made some major boo-boos who've been allowed to sort of come back. And they mentioned names like Kevin Hart. They mentioned names like Mel Gibson. What's this moment say to you, this John Galliano moment say to you about cancel culture and how we decide who gets to make it back and who doesn't?
13: It's super interesting. There's a meme going around on the TikTok, a reel, where it's AI generated, where a black couple, a black woman comes in and her husband is playing an R. Kelly song. Mm-hmm. And the husband is like, I want to separate the music from the musician. And he goes into this whole list of black celebrities who have been canceled and who are not allowed to go back. To come back. Mm-hmm. And he lists R. Kelly, and he lists Diddy, and he lists Michael Jackson, and he lists I'm missing someone else important. But it was a really interesting take on that mm-hmm. because it does come down, I think, to race and wealth. We've got the biggest, most canceled person in the universe is Donald Trump. Mm-hmm. Yet he not only was he allowed to come back, he's again the president. Mm. So I think that sometimes where cancel culture is concerned, it's like if you're rich enough and if you're white enough, let's be honest, you can come back. Mm. But what we're seeing with this John Galliano thing is that this is a white man who is not being allowed to come back. It's like he gets to come back to a certain level because let's not underestimate the power of this man as a fashion designer. Yes, he was fired from Dior in 2011 after the outburst, but he was allowed to come back and be the head designer at Margiela. Mm-hmm. And he released what some people are calling one of the greatest fashion collections ever as recently as 2024. John Galliano is a genius. So do we let geniuses come back, or do we continue to cancel them because of a misstep?
10: Yeah.
13: Finish
10: your point. You kind of what now?
13: I'm kind of on the fence where Galliano is concerned, because he is one of the greatest living designers in the world.
10: Yeah.
13: He literally is a genius where fashion is concerned.
10: Yeah.
13: And so you do have this question that, you know, there's so much about race, and there's so much about politics, and there's so much about 2026. And you can conflate this conversation to Israel and Palestine and the power of the Jewish media and the power of New York, of Jewish people in New York,
10: mm-hmm.
13: where this is concerned, because what this is coming down to is money and who donates to museums.
10: Mm-hmm.
13: And museums are under attack right now because of this White House.
10: Yeah, no question.
13: The National Endowment of Arts no longer exists. So museums more than ever need donors to contribute.
10: Yeah. Let me ask you this question, and you've partly answered this now, given his impact, his outsized impact on the fashion industry. But in this particular moment, and there are two ways to read this, at least. Let me try to get my question out, if it makes any sense. There are two ways I'm reading this moment. There's one set of questions I could ask you about why, his impact notwithstanding, Anna Wintour thought that she could get away with this selection in this moment. So there's a question of why he was selected. Second question of why or how she thought she could get away with it, that she wouldn't get this kind of pushback in this moment. But there's another way to look at this, which is that because of the moment that we're in, given your brilliant and eloquent analysis of Donald Trump and what he's been able to get away with, I think people sometimes think that the envelope has been pushed so far off the table, out the room, out the door, and out the building, that anybody can make a comeback now, that anything goes, Marcellus. If any of that makes sense, opine on it as you will.
13: All of that makes sense. So let's break down the first question, why Anna thought that she could get away with this. And I think what's really interesting is that the brilliant artist Micheline Thomas and I are actually working on flipping my first book, Supreme Models, and my documentary, Supreme Models, into a museum exhibition.
10: Yes.
13: And one of the institutions we are pitching to is the Metropolitan Museum. And the Metropolitan Museum does have a history of supporting Black art in a way, to an extent. So I know personally something about what it takes to launch a museum exhibition. So believe me when I say Anna didn't wake up overnight and go, I want John Galliano, who would be only the third living designer to have a exhibition at the Met Gala. You start thinking and planning museum exhibitions 3-5 years
10: That's
13: in
10: right.
13: advance.
10: That's right.
13: So they were thinking about this ages ago. They were thinking about this they were absolutely thinking about this when Biden was in office. And it was a different time. It was maybe a kinder, gentler time. This is very political. Tavis, this is a bunch of people trying to exert their power, right? So if this had happened during the Biden administration, and this had happened before there was such anti-Semitism on the rise in New York, and before Mamdani became mayor, there's so many things going on so many levels. This would have maybe been a blip on there would have maybe been some pushback, but not to this level.
10: Yeah.
13: But now in this political climate with Donald Trump, the right, evangelical Christians, this anti-Israeli moment, the rise of anti-Semitism,
10: mm-hmm.
13: it's all tied together. And this is an opportunity for them to show their power. Now, you know, we've never in the history of Israel had this kind of pushback against Israel.
10: That's right. That's right.
13: And against it's now like it's not now just not about Israel. It's about Jews in general.
10: Yeah. Yeah.
13: So we have to when we unpack just this, And the fact that 3 years ago, this would have happened, because that's how powerful Anna is. But we weren't having these conversations
10: then. Exactly. We weren't having them then. Let me put some more meat on the bone, and we'll come forward with Marcellus here in a second. In case you are not familiar with this story, it's trending everywhere. But let me give you a bit more about who John Galliano is. We talked about his anti-Semitism. He was said to have screamed Merry Christmas at a woman in 2019 who was speaking Hebrew with her daughter. Speaking Hebrew to her daughter, and he yells out Merry Christmas. But it's even worse than that. In 2011, he said, I love Hitler. He's running Dior at the time. I love Hitler, he said, at a bar, and told some patrons that your mothers, your forefathers would all be gassed. That got him fired, of course, from Dior. So these comments, these anti-Semitic comments, have happened on a couple of different occasions. And he has paid the ultimate price for it in terms of being fired by these houses. But to Marcellus's point, he was able to come back a few years ago, with a major house. And I guess Anna Wintour thought that now would be the time, to finally honor John Galliano with the big Met Gala that we see all over media every year. But it imploded. And so now the questions are being raised as to whether or not this is going to hurt her standing in the cultural firmament. We'll talk more about that with Marcellus Reynolds when we come forward on Tavis Smiley.
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11: Freedom is an endless meeting. So let's get back to it with Tavis Smiley.
10: Tavis Smiley and the brilliant, the very talented Marcellus Reynolds, best-selling author of the Supreme Book Trilogy. Love those books. Documentarian, fashion forward stylist, all that and then some, is Mr. Reynolds. Pleased to have him back on this program. The 2026 Gala, the Met Gala this year, just set a record, raising $42 million in one night for the Costume Institute, up from $31 million last year, cementing it, as Marcellus eloquently said earlier, as one of the most powerful fundraising nights in the culture. This year's exhibition was Costume Art. 2025's was Superfine, Tailoring Black style, which leads me to ask what any of this says about the intersection of black folk and fashion, number one. And number two, you take my point somewhat tongue-in-cheek. I'm using air quotes. It's radio. You can't see me. Is there a black position on this Galliano issue?
13: Here's what's super interesting, and I really want to lean into. The Met Gala would not be the Met Gala if it wasn't for the ascendancy of several black celebrities.
10: Come on, Marcel.
13: The Met Gala would not be what it is if it wasn't for Beyonce, Rihanna, and Zendaya.
10: Mm.
13: Full stop, period. When those women started coming to the Met Gala, and the buzz about them was whether they were going to come or not, and then if they were going to come, what they were going to wear, and they started shutting down the red carpet at the Met Gala and creating fashion moments that became memes, that were transmitted across the globe, it brought attention to the Met Gala that the Met Gala did not have before. Let me tell you something. The Met Gala used to be this sort of, I've gone to the Met Gala twice, not in its modern incarnation, but back in the day when it was, when I was a model in the late 90s, and it was like this fashion insidery party that was, yes, a fundraiser, but it literally was not, it got very little coverage outside of the magazine.
10: Yeah.
13: And back then, it wasn't just Anna's Met Gala, it was Liz Tilberis. She was the editor, the famed editor at Harper's Bazaar. And one year Anna would do it, and the next year Liz would do it. And it wasn't until Liz passed away and Harper's Bazaar sort of waned in comparison to Vogue that it became the domain, the exclusive domain of Anna.
10: Mm-hmm.
13: Do I think it suffered because of that? No, it was just an example of how Anna's grasp on fashion and her power and her influence came to bear.
10: Mm-hmm.
13: Here's a, I have an interesting quote about Anna Wintour and about this controversy. Anna Wintour has been a longtime champion of Galliano, and she originally said, there is no one more deserving of an exhibition of this scale than John Galliano. His career isn't defined by a single moment. That's so interesting because she does realize how powerful she is, and she does wield her power. And it's a double-edged sword because in 2017, one of only three, if Galliano had become the subject of the exhibition, it would have been in 2017, Ray Kawakubo, who is the designer of Comme des Garçons, a major Japanese brand, arguably the biggest Japanese brand in the world, was the subject of the Met Gala. And there was pushback from black people and people in fashion because Ray Kawakubo had not used a black model in advertising or on the runway in over two decades.
10: Mm-hmm.
13: And when we spoke about that, because I was one of the people that was, I had gone on a Good Day LA and I had talked about it in the press, several people were outraged that they would pick who's, I'm not going to call her racist, but the behavior of her company that she leads is racist. You can't find one black woman to put in your advertising or on your runway.
10: Hold that thought, Marcellus Reynolds. I got to do this one more time. When we come forward, we'll give Marcellus Reynolds the last word. 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
10: You are indeed. I got 3.5 minutes, Marcellus Reynolds. I yield the balance of my 3.5 minutes to you, sir. Finish your point and go from there. Marcellus, take yourself off mute. You got your mute button on, I think.
13: Here we are.
10: There you go.
13: I'm back.
10: Go. You got 3 minutes.
13: What
10: all yours.
13: What I think about is super interesting about this moment where the Met Gala is concerned and where Black people intersect with this is, yes, in 2026, the Met Gala raised $42 million. And that was a shift because normally Anna controls who is invited to the Met Gala. And this year she allowed people who normally would not have been invited. Wouldn't have been allowed because that's the ultimate gatekeeper that she is. Mm-hmm. She allowed Jeff Bezos to come. She allowed the billionaire class that's ruining the world to come to the Met Gala. And this pushback was that a lot of people who normally would go to the Met Gala, celebrities, did not go. But the year before was Superfine, which was the Black Met Gala, is what we call it in fashion.
10: That's right.
13: And that was the highest raising up to that point Met Gala ever. $31 million. And it showed the power and importance of Black celebrities and Black people to fashion. And it was literally, I think, the first time that it ever happened. What would be interesting and what I think should happen next is let's see Anna give a Black designer or Black designers or maybe Black models or someone Black.
10: Mm.
13: An exhibition.
10: Mm.
13: Because we are the people that are driving. We are the people that we control the culture. We decide what's hip. And when Black celebrities were finally allowed to attend the Met Gala, because for years they weren't, but when they were finally allowed to attend the Met Gala, they changed the tone and the timbre of the Met Gala. They made, as they ascended to more and more fame, they made the Met Gala more and more famous, and they raised more and more money, and they made it cooler.
10: I got 45 seconds here. Is there going to be any impact on Anna Wintour?
13: No. Anna will survive this. She's very crafty. She survived other things more serious than this before. I think that this is a blip, but it's going to be interesting what they decide to use instead of Galliano. That will show how they decide to fix this moment. And I wonder if it's going to be a Jewish designer.
10: I was about to say the same thing, Marcellus. I'm trying to figure out what the rebound looks like. We're going to wait and see. We are going to wait and see. His name is Marcellus Reynolds, best-selling author of the Supreme Book Trilogy, documentarian, fashion forward stylist. I'm looking forward to the Met hopefully saying yes to the pitch he's making to them. And if they do say yes, I can't wait to get to New York City to see what he's about to roll out, wherever it is. Marcellus, thank you for your insights on this. I hope to talk to you soon, my friend.
13: Thank you, sir. So good to talk to you.
10: Likewise. More of Tavis Smiley when we come forward.
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3: Grand jurors are indicting a man accused in a deadly shooting at Carter Lumber in Mason. 29-year-old Carter employee Vincent Stotzel was shot inside of the company's warehouse on July 22nd and died at the scene. David Cohen has been indicted on charges including aggravated murder. Sentencing is being ordered for a man convicted after a deadly shooting near College Hill. Jason Stewart was fatally shot at a location on West North Bend Road on November 29th, 2024. Dathan Hall was convicted last month on charges including aggravated murder. He was sentenced yesterday to 48 years to life in prison. Many Cincinnati area drivers are seeing lower prices at the pump. AAA reports the average price of regular fuel locally is now $3.73 per gallon, 15 cents less than the price last week. The Reds were shut out at home by the Padres Monday night, 5-0. That series continues at Great American Ballpark tonight. And results of a new survey rank the Queen City among the best places to retire in the United States. Cincinnati placed first among Ohio cities and 15th overall. I'm Heather Pascoe on 1230 The Buzz.
2: Woo! 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

0: I'm Tavis Smiley. Glad you're with us in this third and final hour of our program. You know how we do it around here. Whenever we have a guest live in studio, they get to choose their own walk-on song. I thought I heard somebody say it was going to be Chaka Khan. This ain't Chaka Khan, Ken Whitley. What happened? You changed your mind?
1: I felt like, you know, that was going to bring me, you know, all slow and ambi woman. So I needed something to just pump us up because I hadn't seen you in so long.
0: It's been a while. You look amazing.
1: Oh, thank you. You look great.
0: Oh,
1: too.
0: Well, I'm just trying
1: last
0: to.
1: Last time I saw you had black hair. So yeah,
0: it's been a while.
1: It's been a while.
0: Yeah, you ain't seen me in a minute in person. And if you saw black hair, it's been a minute.
1: It's been a minute,
0: yeah,
1: but I'm so happy to see you.
0: I'm happy to see you. I'm glad you came in the studio. How have you been, for starters?
1: You know what? Yeah. Been good. Been blessed.
0: Yeah.
1: You know, life goes fast.
0: Doesn't it?
1: That's what I think about how we were, you know. I think back then we were young and doing all our thing, and you just, life just bam.
0: Yeah.
1: And
0: you the comedians, I probably shouldn't say this, but I was just reading a quote last night, and the mm-hmm. quote said something like, what was it? Life is like a roll of toilet paper. The closer you get to the end, the faster it rolls.
1: Wow. Yes.
0: So to your point, you start getting to the end, it just rolls a little faster, doesn't it?
1: Thanks for that.
0: That's a dangerous thing to do, to try to tell a joke to a comedian.
1: Yes, but it was very good.
0: But anyway, I got away with it. Let me start with this. When you look back on all the years we've known each other and all the years that you've been, you know, out here mm-hmm. doing what you're doing and still doing it beautifully and wonderfully, we'll talk about that, the Ronnell Hill Show and all that mm-hmm. stuff. Has this career turned out to be what you hoped it would be? Has it measured up? Has it exceeded? Now, yeah, there's a movie called Broadcast News,
1: mm-hmm.
0: William Hurt. There's a great line in that movie that says, it asks a very powerful and poignant question, what do you do when your life exceeds your dreams? What do you do when your life exceeds your dreams? So many people never have that moment. They've never reached that place where their life has exceeded their dreams. I passed that long ago. When I was a kid growing up, I could not have imagined that my life would be what it's turned out to be. I could have imagined I'd be friends with Ken Whitley and all the other folks I've talked to and met over the years. My life exceeded my dreams a long time ago. But I said that line in that movie always resonates with me. What do you do when your life exceeds your dreams? That's my way of asking whether or not or how this thing was. Is this what you imagine your career was going to be?
1: Well, you know, that question goes, you know, like a double-edged sword for me, because I imagine I'd have a private jet, but I don't. That was my dream.
0: Keep on imagining, right?
1: Okay.
0: Yeah, keep on dreaming.
1: Maybe next year, who knows? But yeah. You're right. But I had to, like when people say manifest.
0: Yeah.
1: But as a kid, I always saw myself on stage. I always saw myself in front of people.
0: Yeah.
1: But as you're climbing this ladder, I am wowed by every time someone calls me or I get a gig.
0: Mm-hmm.
1: And you're right. I would say my dreams, I remember my very first sitcom I got was Sparks.
0: Mm-hmm.
1: And how did I do that? I was like, I'm on TV.
0: Mm-hmm.
1: How did I get this? I know, like, when you walk, you put one foot in front of mm-hmm. another. Sometimes you can misstep. But I just started walking the walk and listening to people. And it just manifested. And God has been, you know, that's the one that has carried me through.
0: Yeah.
1: So I look at it, and you're absolutely right. I don't know where it's going to take me. And I didn't know where it was going to take me. But I knew that I was put on this earth to be a light, to mm-hmm. bring joy.
0: Mm-hmm.
1: I didn't know how that was going to be, but I didn't know if it was going to be stage plays. Was I going to be on television? Was it going to be movies? Was it going to be drama?
0: Mm-hmm.
1: But I knew I wanted to entertain, and then stand up really came along. Mm-hmm. But yes, I would say absolutely. You are pleasantly surprised.
0: Yeah.
1: Every
0: yeah.
1: corner.
0: Yeah. Gonna be a great hour. Ken Whitley's live in studio. I got some more backstory questions. This audience knows how I like to do it. We'll get to what's happening in real time, but it's that backstory that always fascinates me about how we get to where we are.
1: Yeah.
0: And especially fascinating for me with you, because we've known each other for so long and haven't seen each other in a while. So I want to just get more of the backstory about how you knew that this was the lane, entertainment was the lane you wanted to run in. We'll talk about that in a great deal more. There's a new project called The Ronnell Hill Show. Premieres today, in fact, on Paramount Plus. 8 episodes. We'll talk about that when we come forward. I'll play the trailer for it when we come forward. I'm just glad my friend Ken Whitley's in the studio for the hour. 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
9: 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Right now.
10: So it's nice when your guest comes in studio, especially if you've been friends for years and haven't seen each other for years. During the breaks, you get caught up on all kind of stuff. So Kim became the talk show host during the break, asking me 20 questions about my life. No, this ain't about me, Kim Whitley. It's about you. Let's get back talking about show life.
11: I needed to know.
10: Yeah, no. So we were just talking about what I said moments ago about what do you do when your life exceeds your dreams. I have learned that when your life exceeds your dreams, you dream bigger dreams.
11: That's what you taught me.
10: Yeah. And so you were talking about this private plane. So you just keep dreaming bigger dreams. What are your dreams these days? Since we're talking about it, what dreams do you dream about this career that you're still fashioning?
11: Oh.
10: Quite nicely, I might add. But
11: well,
10: what do you dream about?
11: Well, you know, I dream about doing drama.
10: Yeah.
11: I've done it before, but maybe it's something else. I dream about producing more. I dream about directing. I think I'm more in a creative space. That's what I dream about now. Mm-hmm. Putting other actors to work and comedians.
10: Yeah.
11: I dream about my special. I have not done a comedy special, but I've been doing comedy.
10: Mm-hmm.
11: And still just helping others.
10: Yeah. Why no special after all these years? I'm asking that question because there have been a lot of comedians who have come through here. And Dave Chappelle and I ran into each other. We saw each other not long ago.
11: Mm-hmm.
10: And we hadn't seen each other in a while either. And it was just like a bromance. We hugged and kissed on each other. I hadn't seen Dave Chappelle face to face in a while.
11: See?
10: And I was, so we got caught up on a bunch of stuff. And I was telling him how much I appreciated how he leaned in to give other folks a platform. And he got that Netflix deal.
11: Yes.
10: As you know, he gave Lunel a special.
11: Yes.
10: He gave Earthquake a special.
11: Donnell.
10: Yeah. Gave Donnell a special, and they all came through here to talk about it.
11: Okay.
10: But I said to him, I just love the fact that you have used your capacity, your wherewithal to give other people a platform. Doesn't happen like that all the time, as you well know. And comedy, like not unlike other industries, are very competitive.
11: Mm-hmm.
10: We're friends, but we're competitive, right? And so I marvel at the number of people who've been out here for a long time doing great work, but haven't had that like special.
11: Mm-hmm.
10: So in your case, why haven't you all this time later not done a special?
11: Well, this is, one thing is because I'm a multi-hyphenate, I do so many things.
10: Yeah.
11: You got to focus.
10: Yeah.
11: When you stand up, you do stand up constantly and you go do a special. When you're an actress and a mom and a producer.
10: Yeah,
11: you put things together.
10: Yeah.
11: That's why the focus wasn't there. But I'm really focused on getting a special. And I really should have done it last year, right after I've done a couple Jimmy Kimmel residencies.
10: Mm-hmm.
11: You want to do a special after you've done so many reps.
10: Yeah.
11: And I've really enjoyed it. But also having that person like a David Chappelle, Dion Cole, Kevin Hart, someone to put you out there. Because then you have to produce your own. It's me being motivated, put it together.
10: Mm-hmm.
11: I got to produce my own special.
10: Yeah,
11: I think that's the reason. And when I lost a very good friend of mine, David A. Arnold, who was a comedian, we went on the road together. He was my motivator. He's the one that took me from being an improv stand-up, which I would just go on stage and talk and be funny. And then I'm like, man, he said, Kim, you're giving all your jokes to other comics. They know you're not going to use them again.
10: Yeah.
11: He said, you got to start really getting your set together. We went on the road, and that's how I really developed my set.
10: Mm-hmm.
11: So those kind of people in my life.
10: Yeah. How would you define or describe your brand of comedy?
11: Wow. You know what? Who told me to come on your show?
10: Yeah.
11: I should have known you were going to ask some deep questions.
10: We've been together for 30 years, so you knew better.
11: I knew better.
10: You knew better.
11: I knew.
10: But guess what? It's too late now. You're here.
11: I'm here. I should have read a book before I came here.
10: I ain't going to ask you nothing outside of your wheelhouse. I'm talking about Kim Whitley. And let me just say this. If you can't answer some Kim Whitley questions,
11: it's a problem.
10: We got a problem.
11: There's a problem.
10: We got a real problem.
11: There is a problem. I would describe my brand as silly.
10: Yeah.
11: Fun.
10: Yeah.
11: Real. I'm a storyteller.
10: Storyteller, yeah.
11: So I'm definitely a storyteller, and I talk about my life or things that I've observed. But more, my father said I'm a complainer. That's what the brand.
10: That's what daddy said, yeah.
11: Yeah, my daddy's like, you complain all the time. Your brand should be, and I should have listened to my dad, but he was an architect, but he read a lot of stand up books.
10: Yeah.
11: And my father, I think he was just trying to help me.
10: Yeah.
11: But a complainer, but storyteller.
10: Your dad was an architect?
11: Yes, huge architect.
10: So I want to hear about your dad. Mm-hmm. Let me tell you why. So, first of all, I love architecture.
11: Oh.
10: But I fell in love with architecture because when I was a student at Indiana University, my dearest friend in the world, had a birthday the other day. I just talked to him. His name is Kai, which is really cool. His family has a bunch of Greek names in it. He's black, but his name is Kai. He's supposed to be C-H-I. His mama's name is Alpha. His aunt's name is Zeta.
11: I
10: ain't making this up. Zeta, Alpha, and Kai, all in the same family. So Kai's my dear friend, and we were roommates. We were roommates in college. We pledged Kappa Alpha Psi together. We were on the same line together. That's how we met, pledging together. Became the best of friends and still are all these years later. His mother is an interior designer, and his dad, who's deceased now, was an architect. So they had this huge business in Indianapolis, in Indiana. I grew up in Indiana, where he was the architect. And his mom was the interior designer.
11: Nice.
10: And they have done so much great work, and there are facilities literally all across the country that they have designed, that he designed, and that she did the interior for. So they're just a power couple all these years. He died over a decade ago of cancer. So I miss Mr. The last name is Blackburn. I call him Mr. and Mrs. B. So I miss Mr. B. But my point is that having a roommate whose dad was an architect, I had never met anybody black in my life who was an architect, right?
11: Right.
10: So every time I would see his parents, I was just full of questions about architecture and design. And before I knew it, I was so turned on. I had me a subscription to Architectural Digest. I still get it. I kept getting the magazine. I love architecture, but my entree to loving architecture, I built this building you're sitting in right now.
11: Yes. Oh, I didn't know this was
10: his mother did the interior design. So my Blackburn family connection came through to help me pull this project together. But my point is, I fell in love with architecture because my roommate's father was a black architect, and I just was completely blown away because I'd never met a black architect. Fast forward years later, I become good friends with Frank Gehry, the big white architect who just died not long ago, Disney Hall, Bill Bow.
11: Yes.
10: So I've had great friendships with great architects over my life, but to know that you, I did not, all these I've known you, that's why you had to come in studio.
11: That's why.
10: I did not know your daddy was an architect.
11: Yes.
10: Tell me about your daddy.
11: My daddy, just like you said, him and his twin brother formed a firm called Whitley & Whitley Architects. And
10: this is in what city?
11: In Cleveland, Ohio.
10: Cleveland, Ohio.
11: They built a lot of Cleveland and in Gary, Indiana.
10: Yeah, oh, yeah.
11: And Chicago. They and their sister was a city planner, Joyce Whitley. So I grew up in a firm. Yeah. They actually did, like you said, being black, but that's when affirmative action was great.
10: Yeah,
11: my father got on
10: a lot of contracts. Yeah.
11: Lot of big. He did the Cleveland baseball stadium, right. Jacobs Field.
10: Oh, Jacobs Field, yeah. Been there a few times, yeah.
11: I remember when it was
10: beautiful field.
11: I was so proud because I was like, let me pick the color of the seats. And I was like, Dad, you got to put more female bathrooms because the line is always
10: too
11: longer.
10: Long.
11: I said, is there a way?
10: That's cute.
11: I was like, I remember asking him to do that, but a lot of buildings, and my brothers are all architects.
10: Yeah.
11: I was the only one, and my father's twin, his son is an architect.
10: Wow.
11: Everybody, and they all went to Howard.
10: That many architects in one family.
11: In one family.
10: And they're all bison. They all went to Howard.
11: All went to Howard. Wow. Isn't that crazy?
10: Wow.
11: A school of architecture, they did. And I couldn't take it.
10: Yeah.
11: I was like, Dad, I'm not good in math. I don't want to do it. The building's going to fall.
10: Yeah.
11: And I was an artist. Of course, I went to Fisk University with a degree in art.
10: Mm-hmm.
11: Art was all around us. The architect, the straight lines, I just couldn't get with.
10: Tell me about Cleveland as a character in the Ken Whitley story. Tell me about growing up in Cleveland.
11: Wow, I love the way you put words together. Mm. You're a wordsmith, a character in my life. Yeah. Cleveland was very important for my upbringing. First, we lived, well, that's part of the story, but first we lived in Africa. We lived in Sudan because my father was building schools there.
10: Wow.
11: So
10: See, now I'm feeling really stupid right now, right? I have known Ken Whitley for decades.
11: Things I don't talk about.
10: I am learning for the first time ever all of this backstory.
11: Yeah.
10: A family full of black architects.
11: Yeah.
10: You lived in Sudan?
11: Yes.
10: All right, keep
11: cartoon.
10: Going. Keep going. Keep going. Keep going.
11: So that was an earlier part of my upbringing, which was a big part of how what was instilled in me.
10: Right.
11: Because I knew the world was bigger than Cleveland.
10: Yeah.
11: You know, and then we moved back to, okay, we're in Cleveland.
10: Right.
11: And the people in Ohio and Cleveland were just kind. It was such a good Midwest upbringing. We never locked our door. I never had a door key. We went from Cleveland, then we moved to Shaker Heights.
10: I know Shaker Heights.
11: Baby, we moved to Shaker Heights. That's another part of my upbringing that I understood. We had a Jewish family that lived next to us, and they would exchange hate mail. Girl, what did you get? What did you get? I was like, what is happening here?
10: Y'all trading hate mail in Shaker Heights.
11: Yes.
10: That's hilarious.
11: Isn't that crazy? A lot of things.
10: That is hilarious.
11: My brother was chased by the police in Shaker, but my mother looked white. Yeah. So the

0: down the street down the from the OJ. So it was a lot.
1: Eddie was just here not too long ago.
0: Oh,
1: in what? in that same chair you sat.
0: And didn't call me.
1: Ooh, Eddie was just here
0: Eddie
1: not long ago. I have two Shaker Heights remembrances, stories, actually. So, Jim Brown, the great football player,
0: yes,
1: as you know, lived in Shaker Heights.
0: Yep, friends with my dad.
1: Exactly. And when I first moved to L.A. 30-some years ago, 35-plus years ago, I lived with Jim Brown for like a year.
0: No way!
1: I did. So Jim Brown was a friend of a friend. I didn't have a place to stay. I was trying to get my life together working for Tom Bradley. Didn't have a place to stay. And Jim had lived on Sunset Plaza Drive, had a big pool, and underneath the pool, he had a guest house. So I was like, remember Cato Kaelin and OJ's
0: yes,
1: guest house?
0: You were Cato.
1: I was Cato Kaelin, yeah. I lived in Jim's guest house under the pool for like over a year. And
0: wow.
1: Jim Brown and I became the best of friends, but that's how I first moved to L.A. I lived in Jim Brown's guest house, number one. And Jim lived in Shaker Heights. So Jim would tell me all these stories about Cleveland, his playing days, Shaker Heights. And I was just on the phone 2 days ago with Geraldo Rivera, who now lives in Shaker Heights.
0: No way!
1: His wife is from Cleveland, and now his career is pretty much, you know, it's behind him. He and his wife moved to Cleveland.
0: That is so crazy.
1: In Shaker Heights.
0: I wonder.
1: He says, Tavis, when you coming to Shaker Heights?
0: Shaker Heights.
1: That's where Geraldo is now. So it's
0: Shaker Heights. I would love to run into him. That's crazy.
1: You go back there, you probably will at some point. So now I'm getting a different picture of you than I've ever had of you because I'm learning all this stuff. So you really grew up a little Negro child of some privilege. I never got that part for you in the stand up.
0: Because I have never talked to, but my daddy taught me early.
1: Yeah,
0: he said, let me tell you something.
1: Keep your mouth shut.
0: When we came from Cleveland to Shaker,
1: yeah.
0: We looked at this house and where we lived.
1: Yeah,
0: ooh, my daddy gathered us in the living room. He said, let me tell y'all something.
1: Yeah.
0: I don't want y'all to look around and get confused.
1: Yeah.
0: He said, we Negro rich.
1: Yeah, yeah.
0: He said, Ron, he doesn't love money. He said, we paycheck to paycheck.
1: Don't get it twisted,
0: Don't get it twisted.
1: Just because Mr. Modell, who owns the Cleveland Browns, yes, lives down the street,
0: Don't you get it twisted. I'll never forget that lesson.
1: Wow.
0: I was like, okay, Daddy, got it.
1: Yeah.
0: Note taken.
1: But, Kim, your daddy's edict and advice and suggestion demand notwithstanding, you did grow up a child of some privilege.
0: I will say so, yes.
1: Yeah, yeah.
0: When I look back on it, I did.
1: Yeah.
0: Absolutely. We traveled the world. We did. My father,
1: wow.
0: Great man. He's still, he lives with me now.
1: Oh, he does.
0: He does. He moved out here in October when my brother dropped him off and said, your turn. the truth.
1: And your father has achieved what age now?
0: He is 92 years old.
1: And lives with you.
0: And lives with me.
1: See, if you hadn't come in studio,
0: you wouldn't have known that.
1: I would not have known all the stuff I've learned. And I know how it's how enriching it is for me to hear the backstory. But your fans who are listening right now are like, Kim ain't never said none of this stuff before.
0: I don't know why. I just...
1: It's my questions.
0: Yeah, it's your questions.
1: It's my good questions.
0: Yeah, and it's your great questions. Just even, you know, all the interviews that I've done.
1: Yeah.
0: You know, sometimes they don't go back that far.
1: Yeah, yeah. So I was saying the other day to some people that if you're going to ever be great as an interlocutor, as a talk show host, you got to be a curious person. If you are not first curious, you will never be, forget being a talk show host. I've been teaching a class called The Art of Conversation. And one of my points in the class is you will never be a great conversationalist if you are not first a curious person. You got to be curious. I'm asking these questions because I'm curious. I'm curious about your backstory.
0: And I've always wanted to be a talk show host. I did old drama.
1: I remember this.
0: And you know what was so crazy? I tell people I use
1: Hold that thought. Speaking of radio and talk shows, when we come forward, you're going to tell me what's so crazy.
0: Ah, you're so silly.
1: You see that cliffhanger right there?
0: That was good.
1: That's how you keep them listening through the break.
0: Oh.
1: To hear the other part.
0: Yeah, y'all got to hear this.
1: Yeah, there you go. You listen to Kim Whitley on Tavis Smiley.
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1: Sentencing is being ordered for a man convicted after a deadly shooting near College Hill. Jason Stewart was fatally shot at a location on West North Bend Road on November 29th, 2024. Dathan Hall was convicted last month on charges including aggravated murder. He was sentenced yesterday to 48 years to life in prison. Grand jurors are indicting a man accused in a deadly shooting at Carter Lumber in Mason. 29-year-old Carter employee Vincent Stotzel was shot inside of the company's warehouse on July 22nd and died at the scene. David Cohen has been indicted on charges including aggravated murder. Many Cincinnati area drivers are seeing lower prices at the pump. AAA reports the average price of regular fuel locally is now $3.73 per gallon, 15 cents less than the price last week. The results of a new survey rank the Queen City among the best places to retire in the United States. Cincinnati placed first among Ohio cities and 15th overall. The Reds were shut out at home by the Padres Monday night, 5-0. That series continues at Great American Ballpark tonight. I'm Heather Pasco on 1230.
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7: Freedom is an endless meeting, so let's get back to it with Tavis Smiley.
8: Yeah, I think Kim Whitley wants to be a talk show host again. the minute we hit the break, the commercial break, she starts asking me 25 questions. She's in there asking questions, taking notes, writing stuff down. I said, Kim, again, this is about you, about me. But we haven't seen each other again in so long, and I tell you, I am learning so much about the backstory of Kim Whitley. I'm trying to describe this, what it feels like. To have known somebody as long as I've known you, to have rooted for somebody from the sideline, to have shown up and supported them when and where you could, to have run into them at parties and events and other activities, talk for a few minutes to your point and you get pulled away and I get pulled away. But I'm feeling sort of weird. Because I feel like I should have known this stuff about you before now, but
9: where? How?
8: Yeah, I know, and that was your point. That in Hollywood, we always see each other, and we get, you know, you're in a room with a bunch of other people, and somebody's grabbing you for a photo or pulling you here to do this or go on stage or you're backstage and you're running back. You know, there's no real time to.
9: But that's why when someone passes in Hollywood, you feel weird.
8: Yeah, yeah.
9: And when, is that the word? You feel empty. Mm-hmm. You feel like conversations weren't finished.
8: Yeah.
9: Kiki Shepherd, girl. But I didn't stop. Like my life. We always, hey girl, we gonna go to lunch, but they're back to back. But I never got to sit across from her like I'm sitting across from you. Mm-hmm. So this moment is very important.
8: Yeah, yeah.
9: Even though we've known each other 30 years. Yeah, you see what I'm saying?
8: Exactly.
9: I just remember. Yeah. I was here for the grand opening of the building.
8: Yeah.
9: You had a party here.
8: We did. We sure did.
9: That was the last time.
8: Yeah.
9: That was the last time.
8: You know when that was? Like 25 years ago.
9: That's exactly.
8: That's crazy.
9: We had a party here.
8: That is crazy. We left people hanging. You said, you know what's so crazy?
9: Oh, right.
8: Now, I hope it's not so crazy you forgot what you were about to say.
9: That's age appropriate while you're talking. No,
8: you
9: were talking about, you had a great word.
8: Yeah.
9: To be a great talk show host, you have to be curious.
8: That's right.
9: No one has ever said that. I'm going to tell you why.
8: Yeah.
9: You're probably the first person who is a talk show person that has said that to me, because I have always said, in order to be a great talk show host, you have to be nosy.
8: Nosy.
9: And I told
8: people, like nosy.
9: That, no, because I've always, that's the only reason why I desire it, is because I want to, anybody. Mm-hmm. And you want to talk to anybody.
8: Mm-hmm.
9: And it's about being nosy, curious.
8: Mm-hmm.
9: Those are great, absolutely. I might get to do it again one day, but I like talking to regular people.
8: Yeah, yeah.
9: I talked to somebody in the unemployment line.
8: Yeah.
9: Oh, huh?
8: Yeah.
9: But it's,
8: I've done that too.
9: Fascinating.
8: I can start a convo anywhere I am with anybody about anything.
9: About anything.
8: I can do that now.
9: Everybody got a story.
8: I can do that. Now, speaking of stories, she told me during the break, I say all the time, this audience, they hear me say this repeatedly. Sometimes the best part of this show is actually in the commercial break.
9: True.
8: Right. So Kim was telling me about her daddy. I'm so fascinated by her daddy now. This whole family of black architects, which is completely blowing me away. But she was telling me more about her daddy, and your dad and I have a connection that I didn't know we had.
9: That's right. My father is a member of Kappa Alpha Psi fraternity.
8: Didn't know that either.
9: Not only is he he's a founding member of the chapter at Kent State University. He created
8: Lord.
9: It. Him and his twin brother and two other guys. They got a plaque there. And he also, he built the building. Yeah. He did the Kappa Alpha Psi headquarters in Cleveland. He designed that, of course. But he's a deep, deep Kappa. Man. Deep.
8: I see that.
9: Isn't that funny?
8: And you play as Delta?
9: Delta Sigma Theta Sorority.
8: At Fisk.
9: Fisk University Alpha Beta Chapter.
8: There you go. There you go.
9: Look at us. Wow. You Alpha Chapter.
8: Oh, yeah. That's IU right there. Alpha Chapter. Look Indiana University. But I'm fascinated by all this stuff about your backstory. I didn't just know. Let me stop messing with your backstory and come real time.
9: Can I
8: come real time?
9: Yeah, but nobody ever asked these questions. Me and you ain't sat down.
8: Yeah.
9: It's that kind of thing. I was thinking just by way what you were saying about how you feel weird. You know how I felt weird?
8: Yeah.
9: I saw this girl. But I felt a connection with her, but she was all over me, and we were friends and all this. And I was like, and I whispered to another friend of mine. I said, I don't know her. Come to find out, I've been knowing her for 30 years. This heifer lost 100 pounds.
8: You knew her, but didn't know her.
9: Right. I was like, and I had to explain to her. Yeah. I said, you're new to me.
8: Yeah.
9: I said, I'm apologizing. I do not have the feeling.
8: Yeah.
9: I don't have a feeling for you because I don't know you. It's so crazy.
8: Yeah.
9: And so what we always know is you won't remember what people say, but you will remember how they make you feel.
8: That's my Angela.
9: Okay. This one, I ain't feel nothing. So we got a new friendship.
8: So you didn't feel nothing in that situation. No, that's my Angela. They may forget.
9: Yes.
8: They may forget what you say and they may forget what you do, but they will never forget how you made them feel. I'll tell you something funny about that. Maya was like a godmother to me, right? Uh-huh. I traveled to Africa with Maya for my very first time out of the country. She took me to Africa with her.
9: Ain't this a mess?
8: You were talking about Sudan.
9: We was friends. Right, I could have gone with y'all.
8: So, my first time was Africa with her. But I lost my train of thought. Now you got me going here. We were talking about Sudan. We were talking about Africa.
9: No, we weren't. We were talking about how people make you feel.
8: Yeah.
9: They'll make you do.
8: Yeah. So I was, thank you. See, now I'm so caught up in this conversation with you. I forgot where I was going.
9: Right.
8: So Maya, that was her quote, right? They never forget how you make them feel. And I remember saying to her years later, after the first time I heard her say that, that you didn't tell me that works both ways.
9: Mm.
8: She said, what do you mean by both ways? They don't forget how you made them feel if it's a good feeling or a bad feeling. And I've had to wrestle with that. People that you had a run-in with or you said something funky to them.
9: Mm-hmm.
8: Or in your life, you cuss somebody
9: out. I see what you're saying. On the reverse of how you and how people...
8: They don't forget if you made them feel good or bad. People never forget how you made them feel. And if you make them feel low...
9: They're going to remember it.
8: They don't forget. They don't ever forget it, and they don't forgive you for it.
9: No, some people do.
8: Some people do. But I'm just saying, that thing works both ways. We use that quote, and we tend to think that we're talking about the positive.
9: Right.
8: But there's a flip side of that. They don't get that either.
9: The flip side is it also reflects back to you.
8: That's right.
9: See, my side was, I was talking about other people.
8: Yeah.
9: I'm like, you're not going how they make you feel. Mm-hmm. And I'm always talking about somebody else. Mm-hmm. I never thought about it about me.
8: Yeah, exactly.
9: Thanks for bringing me down today.
8: Sorry about
9: now
8: that.
9: Now I feel real low. I'm reflecting on all the people I done said something. I said smack to.
8: We just dissected that thing.
9: We did dissect it.
8: But it's important, I think, to see it both ways.
9: Yes.
8: Because if you see it both ways and you receive it with humility, it changes your perspective on how you want to interact with people.
9: You said I was taking notes. I got four people right now. Let me write these names down.
8: You got to call four Negroes right now.
9: Right now, I'm like, Charles.
8: I'm sorry.
9: Right.
8: Because they won't forget it. They won't forget it.
9: Oh, my God.
8: If you make them feel euphoric, they're like, oh, yes. My God. When my mama died, Tabish came over here and brought a bunch of food.
9: Oh, you're right.
8: I have a friend named Mary right now. Every time I see Mary, Mary says to me, remember my mama died and you came by the house unannounced and brought all that food and all.
9: Look at that.
8: Every time I see Mary, she tell me that was 35 years ago. Mary never forgot that.
9: Because you made her feel a certain way.
8: But there are other folk who I see, they look at me like, forget that name.
9: That's because they haven't spent time with you.
8: No, it's because I made them feel a certain way. Oh. I probably shouldn't have, but...
9: Yeah, you probably did.
8: What can I say? I probably did. Hey, you ain't got to amen it, Kim.
9: I apologize.
8: When we come forward, we're going to talk about what Kim
9: you
8: really
9: a wordsmith.
8: Came.
9: You're a wordsmith.
8: Yeah, she came here to talk about something, and it was none of this.
9: None of this, y'all. My new show that's out today.
8: There you go. We're going to talk about that part when we come forward on Tavis Smiley.
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6: Tavis Smiley and Kim Whitley, Emmy-nominated actress, comedian, three-time NAACP Image Award winner, and just all-around good person who I've learned so much about in this 1 hour, but we ain't got to why she came on. So, Miles, I better play this clip right now of the Varnell Hill Show. 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
10: You are a true icon.
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10: We need to make some changes.
8: Whoa! Prince put his bare ass on that leather. 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
10: FML, that's an acronym for F*** my life.
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11: Better question is, what the f*** you got on?
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12: Yeah, I ain't even hit the ceiling yet.
10: We are going to be the laughing stock of the entire talk show world.
8: Damn, that f*** fell hard.
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11: Don't worry. I got this.
8: I'm booking great guests. We got LaBelle Crawford, Miss Pat, Diaco, Mike Epps.
13: But this ain't a 61-year-old urban dressed up and sitting in a chair. 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
6: This project would, of course, be executive produced by one Martin Lawrence and, of course, Bentley Kyle Evans. If you're a Martin fan, as I am, we all recall that episode when Varnell Hill yes. showed up. This is the real Varnell Hill Show, 8 episodes. Tell me more, Kim Whitley.
17: Funny. First of all, the cast is hilarious. Mm-hmm. Of course, you know, Martin comes on. We have Tommy. We have Wendy Raquel Robinson. And then, but the guest cast that comes on, Dion Cole, Miss Pat, Mike Epps, that show up. And then, so this is what people have to understand. It's a hybrid. Mm-hmm. It's a sitcom with a talk show in it, which is crazy. So we have real people come on, sit on the couch, perform. Mm-hmm. Kirk Franklin performed. Just I cannot wait to see it. Today is the day.
6: Today's the day.
17: And people have already been texting me who watched the show. I was like, uh-oh. Nervous but excited just to see this. I remember when they put it together.
6: Yeah.
17: And, you know, when Martin walked on the set, we were all like, there go Martin.
6: Everybody bowed down. We had an event early this year. We do a Black History Month event every year. And every year we honor a particular group of people. And this year we honored some comedians, some iconic comedians been out there for a minute. And Martin was one of them. Okay. And everybody kept asking me, is Martin really going to show up? I said, yeah, he's coming. Is he really going to be there? I said, yeah, he's coming. We sold the event out, of course. And everybody, I had other comedians calling me, asking me. DL's like, is Martin really going to be there, Tavis? Because I ain't coming if Martin ain't coming. I said, you're going to be there. Dion asked me, Earthquake asked me, is Martin really, everybody asked me, is Martin really going to come?
17: Is Martin coming?
6: And I said, yes, he's coming. And when Martin walked in that room,
17: it's crazy.
6: It was over with. Our remaining moments with Ken Whitley when we come forward here on Tavis Smiley.
3: 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Leaders, legends, game changers. 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No spin, no fluff, just straight talk and straight answers. 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
6: This is Tavis Smiley. 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
6: Tavis Smiley and Kim Whitley. 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Executive produced by one Martin Lawrence. And why should it not be also Bentley Kyle Evans? The cast, as Kim said, is absolutely amazing. And I've seen the first one, but not the others. So
17: okay.
6: I'm ready to binge this thing.
17: Please.
6: And just check it all out. Because I remember, obviously, that Ron Hill episode, which I thought was hilarious when it was on the Martin show. So anyway, I want to close by saying I am so thrilled to see you. I'm grateful that you came in studio.
17: I'm so grateful.
6: And this has been just I'm going to be processing this for a while. Just learn so much about your backstory. And then, I mean, I've always appreciated your gift and your talent and your skill and who you are. But when you know people's backstory, you appreciate them more. You see them a little bit differently.
17: Yes.
6: And this has been eye-opening for me.
17: I feel like we just went out to lunch.
6: Yeah. Wasn't no food, though. Now I really am hungry.
17: I know. I feel like we just had a good time.
6: A foodless lunch.
17: Right. There we go.
6: You happy?
17: I am happy.
0: Yeah, yeah.
17: I am happy.
0: Yeah.
17: I'm working. You know, I'm on the Karen Bass trail. I'm on that campaign.
6: That's why you're supporting the mayor, yeah?
17: Yeah, I'm supporting
6: that. Is she going to win this thing?
17: She's going to win it. She's going to win it. She got to win it.
0: Yeah,
17: we can't be in the hands. We've already seen what has happened to this country.
0: Right.
17: We can't have L.A. go that direction.
0: Right.
17: So, you know, it's going to be an uphill battle.
6: Have you been political before? Or this is your first time sort of being? I mean, I've seen you everywhere in support of Karen Bass. Have you been this way before?
17: No.
6: Yeah.
17: No. I met Karen before Trump got in office,
0: right.
17: And I met her as a person through Areva Martin.
0: There you go.
17: And I was fascinated with her and how she's climbed this ladder.
0: Yeah.
17: And then I just wanted to support her.
6: Wanted
17: I became really lean in.
0: Sure.
17: So trying to lean into that.
0: Yeah.
17: No, not political at all.
0: Yeah.
17: But
6: you're a Karen supporter.
17: Yeah, I am a Karen Bass supporter.
6: Ain't nothing wrong with that. It's going to be a tough race. I think she's going to, I hope she pulls out. I believe she will. I'll be a squeaker, I think.
17: Squeaker.
6: Yeah.
17: I'm going to be there for it.
6: Yeah.
17: Absolutely. And just getting people to vote, that is the biggest thing. I mean, this midterm, just getting people. I don't think the community understands that this vote is so important. I don't know how we get that message.
6: We're getting there. You know, there's always an 8-day, eight-week sprint between Labor Day and Election Day.
17: Mm-hmm.
6: And that 8-week period, everybody taps in. So don't worry about that part. Between Labor Day and Election Day is 8 weeks.
17: Really?
6: And
17: even students, college students, everybody.
6: People going to tap in during that 8-week period.
17: Okay.
6: So I think we're going to be okay. One last thing before you get out here, and I got 30 seconds. You got to be a comedy show coming up. You ain't said nothing about that.
17: Oh, I do. Tomorrow night at the Ha Ha Comedy Club in North Hollywood, every first Wednesday of the month. You can go to hahacomedyclub.com. Me and Buddy Lewis, we do it once a month, Whacked Out Wednesdays.
6: There you go. So I think that's it. You done promoting now?
17: I'm good. I'm happy that I came here.
6: Kim, I love you. Thank you. Good to
17: see you. I love you more.
6: Just like that, 3 hours are gone. We're back here tomorrow, Lord willing, to do it all over again. Until tomorrow, thanks for tuning in to Tavis Smiley. And as always, keep

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19: Tom is the smartest man I know. 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
1: 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Cheryl, I have trending topics. And we got one more thing, E.
0: It is Mr. Griffin. We get to hear from Sirius Griff.
1: That would be me, so you don't want to miss it.
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29: 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Come on. Come on, let it rise. There's no place I'd rather be.

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20: 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Yeah.

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Work it out for me. 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Lord, I trust you and believe. Can y'all hear me say that?

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wonderful Wednesday to the new Donnie McClurkin Show, where we play the best music in the world, and we're going to keep on going. Here's Jonathan McReynolds and the song.

0: being a calling. It's not about there even being a biblical position or biblical scripture that justifies the position you got. Yeah, I'm trying to help somebody here. And a lot of people serve to get favor so that they can get position. Because if I serve long enough, they'll recognize me and they'll set me up and they'll give me a name, they'll give me a title, they'll give me authority. And we work with the wrong perspective, we work with the wrong expectations, and we solidify this imperialistic kind of modem of how we're supposed to operate, and that's not how we're supposed to operate. Because all of that deals with our pride. All that deals with our ego. Hallelujah. Am I going to be consecrated as this? Am I going to be ordained as that? Am I going to get my license? Am I going to get this? No, because the first thing that you got to get is humility.
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0: That was Call on Jesus by Benita Shelby. And the part that you heard Sincere with After Tonight. Now, I've got to take a break, but when we come back, I've got my inspirational message just for you. And all of this is coming up right here on the new Donnie McClurkin Show. We'll be right back.
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1: All right, Sybil's back with what we need to know today. Good morning, Sybil.
2: It's Sybil Wilkes with what we need to know. Meta reached a historic $17 billion settlement with California and 46 other states last week to resolve the landmark lawsuit surrounding youth social media safety and addiction. This deal funnels roughly $1.5 billion directly to California for student mental health prevention programs while requiring Meta to implement hard daily usage limits, reduce notifications, and an elimination of personalized algorithmic feeds for users under 18 on Instagram and Facebook. At the pump, national gas prices are ticking higher ahead of the busy Labor Day holiday weekend. AAA reports the national average for regular gasoline reached $4.08 per gallon Monday, driven by the rise in crude oil prices following renewed military strikes between the United States and Iran. President Trump announced what he termed a historic $65 billion energy agreement with Venezuela. In federal transportation news, the Transportation Secretary, Sean Duffy, announced that over 100 commercial trucking schools were forcibly shut down over fraud concerns and uncertified examiners. Speaking in Detroit, Duffy highlighted an ongoing federal crackdown targeting uncertified commercial drivers, noting that rigorous regulatory enforcement curbed fraudulent licensing while increasing wages for certified truck drivers nationwide. Dwayne Keith D. Davis was found guilty for the murder of Tupac Shakur Monday evening. The verdict was read inside a Las Vegas courtroom, and Davis could face life behind bars. He is accused of orchestrating the 1996 killing near the Las Vegas Strip and the only person ever charged in the murder. To subscribe to my free daily newsletter, please visit SybilWilkes.com. For all the news 24/7, go to NewsOne.com. I'm Sybil Wilkes. 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
3: I Hate the Homies has a brand new episode out right now, but listen, the homies are looking for a new homie. That's right. I want you to go to I Hate the Homies Instagram. It's at I Hate the Homies and DM us, and we're auditioning people to be the new homie. Now, I would like to say right now that there's a story about a dude named Dejan Love who has been scamming females out their money, saying he was a member of the San Francisco 49ers. Him and his homeboy was acting like they was giving him all these plush ideas and reasons to invest, but he has scammed females out of $1.3 million, and they're saying there's some more females that haven't even came forward yet. He's been arrested, but man, let me tell you something. You got the owner going to jail for $140, okay? You got people posing as members of the Fairy Niners, and you got Colin Kaepernick still being blackballed. I'm Griff, and that's your quick sports minute. Commander Shirley's football season with the birthdays.
4: Thank you, Griff. 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And if it's your birthday, well, birthday shout-outs are coming up in 15 minutes. It's your chance to shout them out on Get Up Mornings with Erica Campbell.
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10: Good morning. We're seeing light to moderate traffic as you make your way eastbound 74 from 275 to 75. Southbound 75 from Tylersville to 275, looking at a 5-minute drive there, and northbound 471 from 275 to downtown, a 5-minute drive. 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I'm Alan Schley with traffic on 1230 The Buzz.
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14: 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Good morning.
17: In the news, Cincinnati police have installed a barricade near the University of Cincinnati following several recent shootings and other disturbances near campus. The barricade went up Tuesday afternoon around a grassy plaza near several businesses blocking the area to foot traffic. UC officials say they expect a larger police presence this weekend and in the weeks ahead, while discussions are underway with businesses about possibly closing earlier. Five people, four juveniles and one adult, were arrested Monday following a large fight and are facing disorderly conduct charges. Construction is underway on a new mini golf course coming to the Banks in Cincinnati. The Cincinnati Park Board approved a three-year lease in July for the Cincinnati Legends Putt House at Freedom Park. City and Hamilton County officials say the course is expected to bring more activity to the Banks. Ohio Mobile ID is now available for Google Wallet. This means Android users are getting access to the digital identification card for the first time. Ohio Mobile ID can be used to verify age or identity at many state buildings, at TSA checkpoints, and Ohio casinos. 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
20: Good morning. We're seeing light to moderate traffic as you make your way northbound 471 from 275 to downtown, looking at about a 5-minute drive there. Southbound 71 from Western Road to 275, a 7-minute drive, and southbound 75 from Tylersville to 275, moving along there close to posted speeds. I'm Alan Schley with traffic on 1230 The Buzz.
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20: All right, good people. Coming up this hour, we get to hear from Sirius Griff, Mr. Griffin, in just about 11 minutes. Then we will have the Erica-ism and the joys and concerns a little bit later. Music from Mary Mary, Daryl Walls, and Joanne Rosario. Here's Ernest Pugh with Your Glory to See You on Get Up Mornings.
22: Hallelujah. Come on, just put some sweet words of worship in the atmosphere with me. Come on, let's pull on heaven and get what we need from him tonight. Come on, pull on heaven with me. Come on, let your worship rise in this atmosphere. Come on, right there. Come on. Come on, let it rise. There's no place I'd rather be.

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6: Thanks, E. Last Thursday, my wife and I went to... We flew into Boston and caught the Dartmouth coach to New Hampshire and to Grantham, New Hampshire, actually, to go visit a guy I know is Dr. Rich. Dr. Rich, I met him when I was filming Erica's video, Feel All Right, at her home in L.A. and just stayed in contact with him. So pretty much, like the last 3.5 years, 4 years ago or so. But Dr. Rich is, he has a PhD in clinical psychology, and he treated children and adults and families and couples for 40 years. And he's healed over 10,000 individuals, right? Well, now he's going through stage 4 cancer, and he needs healing. So I decided, hey, I'm going to go. If the Bible says Proverbs 17:22, laughter is good for your soul like a medicine, I'm about to give him some of this real medicine that God gave me to give, right? So we get there. Dr. Rich is a Sicilian cat from Brooklyn who went to Dartmouth in the 70s, worked in Jersey, so very East Coast. Our conversations were so awesome. And as I was there, and we did a lot of things, he actually took us to Vermont. We went to this place, Vermont. The state of Vermont was like 29 minutes away from where we were. We literally went to this place called Geechee Gorge, which is a gorge over a bridge. They call it Vermont's Grand Canyon. And that is so exaggerated, but it's, it's very cool. You got to go to the Geechee Gorge when you get there. And I actually bought an alpaca hat for when it gets super duper cold. But the spirit that I have on people, because people always help my mother and I when I remember, kind of being homeless and kind of being and not having nowhere to go and living in between apartments, and people would help us. So all I know is that I've been helped, so I gotta help. And then maybe the person that I help will help somebody else. But, it was so important for me and Lanika to just go there and pray with Dr. Rich and sit with him and laugh with him and, listen to him. Because at this time of your life, ladies and gentlemen, if you don't know anybody who's going through cancer or is going through cancer, everything, their life is being sped up and is literally flashing in front of their eyes, and they have a choice. And I love Dr. Rich's choice. He chooses to know that he is going to survive. He chooses and wakes up and knows that, he would say he has boxes everywhere. And he said, now I'm going to put these boxes up. It's not going to happen today, but one day these boxes is going to be put up. But he's concentrating on his rehab right now. I believe he went through chemo yesterday, and as much energy, and I know he was putting on energy to host me and Lanika, but his brother is a survivor. Dr. Rich is listening right now. He loves our show. He says, I talk for a living. I know if people are real or not, and I listen to y'all for 30 seconds the first time, and y'all are the real deal. But Dr. Rich, we love you, man. We are praying for you and keeping you covered, and I thank God to be the person I am to be able to do that for you, my friend. That's my Mr. Griffin for today.
5: That is so, so awesome. Mm-hmm. Griff, man, you are just a special man. You hear me? Yep. I'm just glad I get the privilege to know you. May God continue to bless you, and may God heal Dr. Rich. Let's get up mornings, y'all.
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3: Good morning. It's a slow go as you make your way southbound 75 between the Lachlan Split and Paddock Road. Heavy traffic now as you travel eastbound 74 between Beekman Street and Spring Grove Avenue. 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

0: took one of the very, very heavy members home, even though it was already six of us in the car. And when she sat in the front seat, that seat, front seat went straight to the back seat and never sat up again. So if you sat,
1: Erica Campbell,
0: that front seat went to the back seat. I promise you, Griff, it never went back.
2: So
0: if you sat in the back, you had to hold a seat up. Quit moving, you're too heavy. While you already got somebody on your lap. This was before seatbelts. So you got three people in the back with somebody on their lap. And mind you, the front seat is in the back seat. So you in the back holding the kid, but also holding up the front seat. Hey, man, it was a beautiful life. It was a beautiful life. Sometimes we had Christmas trees. Sometimes we had the paper tree you made at school.
1: Yeah,
0: one of them Christmases.
1: I had them a bunch of Christmases.
0: Listen, yeah. One of the Christmases, we didn't have nothing. And since it's the thought that counts, we gave each other thoughts. That's what we did. I mean, looking at these pictures with these little funny looking braids and clothes on, man, I thank God. Maybe my mom wished she could give us more. And, you know, we owned the house and lived in, we had a family home and took family vacations. We didn't. But it was still good. We went to church all the time, everybody's prayer meeting. But now when I see those people remember me. And when I see them, it feels like love. When I go to the different churches that we went to in L.A., it's a whole lot of churches in L.A. Listen, don't let NWA fool you.
1: Yeah.
0: People talking about Compton fool you. It's a whole bunch of church people in L.A. who have loved the Lord their whole life. And I was a part of that history. I'm a part of that story. And I'm so grateful for it. Take a minute and remember the goodness of God in your life and how he has kept you through all the things you experienced and went through. Ah, my heart is grateful this morning, y'all. Get up, morning. Stick around. We got joys and concerns up next.
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25: 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Good morning.
26: In the news, Cincinnati police have installed a barricade near the University of Cincinnati following several recent shootings and other disturbances near campus. The barricade went up Tuesday afternoon around a grassy plaza near several businesses blocking the area to foot traffic. UC officials say they expect a larger police presence this weekend and in the weeks ahead, while discussions are underway with businesses about possibly closing earlier. Five people, four juveniles and one adult, were arrested Monday following a large fight and are facing disorderly conduct charges. Construction is underway on a new mini golf course coming to the banks in Cincinnati. The Cincinnati Park Board approved a three-year lease in July for the Cincinnati Legends Putt House at Freedom Park. City and Hamilton County officials say the course is expected to bring more activity to the banks. Ohio Mobile ID is now available for Google Wallet. This means Android users are getting access to the digital identification card for the first time. Ohio Mobile ID can be used to verify age or identity at many state buildings, at TSA checkpoints, and Ohio casinos. 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
0: Good morning. Watch for delays as you make your way northbound 75 at Paddock Road. An accident blocks your left lane. Northbound 75 at the Lachlan split, a crash blocks your left lane. Traffic stop and go from Paddock Road. A slow go southbound 71 at 275. Heavy traffic eastbound 74 between Montana Avenue and Spring Grove Avenue. A slow go stop and go southbound 75 between the Lachlan split and the Ronald Reagan Highway. I'm Alan Schley with traffic on 1230 The Buzz.
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4: Well, saints of the Most High God, we are coming to you live from the Get Up Church of our Lord, Baptist, non-denominational, AME, CME, ENG, LMNOP, Apostolic Church of God in Christ. All right, Brother Griff, let the Lord use you.
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4: Yeah, girl.
5: Shout out to my man, Alton Walker. We going on tour, the Get Up and Hustle Tour, DC's first.
4: Woo!
5: I'm excited.
4: So
5: go to 2trillion.com, the number 2, the word trillion.com. Everything is right there. But first, giving honor to God who's ahead of my life, I like to say I'm glad to be in the house of the Lord one more time, Elder Cheryl.
4: Uh-huh.
5: Because he brought me from a mighty, mighty long way. Brother Alton Walker, I could have been dead, sleeping in the grave, but God is good.
4: All the time.
5: And all the time.
4: God is good.
5: Thank you for everybody shaking your own tambourines in your car or your house for me. I appreciate you. I was going to talk about my dog, Madison, but that's going to make me sad. So I'm going to switch it and I'm going to pivot and be happier. So when I was in New Hampshire, right, there was a family that we know. It's a young lady who I've been, I don't know if y'all remember, but remember I was doing Lunch and Learn during COVID.
4: Yes.
5: In 2020. Well, I got this little girl who was 5 years old named Genesis to jump on a Lunch and Learn with me. Well, Genesis has grown up, and Genesis got 173,000 followers. She got a Instagram, Pray to Jesus with Genesis, and she is a whole influencer now. And for the last 3 years, her and I have been hosting the Madam Walker Legacy Center Summer Institute. I got to meet Genesis in real life with her mom, Anisha, and Marcus. And that little girl is everything that she is online. And that's what I'm joyful about this morning. Me and Genesis was playing bold. We played some Uno. We played trash. Genesis is my, they from Manchester, or they live in Manchester now. So they were real close to where Dr. Rich and me and Lanika were now. If you in your car right now saying, oh, that's that little girl, Genesis. Yes, Pray to Jesus with Genesis. And she spell her name J-E-N-I-S-Y-S.
4: Oh,
5: that's my
4: yeah.
5: girl. You get to say, ain't y'all right? Yeah, that Genesis. Somebody else saying, oh, I remember when y'all did that. Yes, that same Genesis. I love that little girl. You get to say, ain't y'all right? But if you like me and you know, sometimes you got to meet the people that you on Instagram with. I've been knowing that girl for 6 years and just met her. So you know I'm screaming, ain't he all right? E. Dr. Rich was like, hey, Genesis, you know, I work with kids my whole life. You in school, you being homeschooled. That's awesome. What's your favorite subject? She said, the Bible.
4: Uh-huh.
5: And he said, no, what? No, like, what's
4: come
5: your
4: on.
5: And she said, no, that's it's a curriculum that I'm going through the Bible. He said, what else? She said, oh, language arts, the Bible first, E.
4: Come
5: you
4: on.
5: Understand me?
4: Period. Let's go, Genesis.
5: She that's Jesus in real life. In
4: listen,
5: real life.
4: Trained
5: shout
4: up.
5: Out
4: you
5: to
4: hear
5: her
4: me?
5: Mama, mm-hmm. Anisha. Yes, she's very
4: I
5: trained
4: love
5: up.
4: Love that. All right, guys, let's get up morning. Stick around. We got more on the way.
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28: 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His message is don't fear pain. It can lead to glory. Ooh, it's so true. 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
0: Plus. Yes, but if you have all the other things,
3: I have
0: all
3: the
0: apps.
3: Other ones. Yeah, and we got Fios because my husband works for Verizon. So it's just so much, and I just get so unnerved when I see.
2: You know what
3: out.
2: I had to do the other day? I had to get my ESPN and my Disney and my Hulu because I was paying something for ESPN, but they got a bundle where you can get all of them. But they don't tell you, hey, you paying for four bundles. They just let you pay until you go, and they go, oh, yeah, we'll stop that one, and put all three of them at the same time. Like I literally sat for 2 hours and made sure I wasn't paying extra, but enough.
3: Yeah. I like what are y'all watching? Stuff too. Like I'm watching Steel Magnolias.
2: Steel Magnolias.
4: I go back and watch old stuff too.
3: Yeah.
4: Listen, because I can watch Beauty and the Beast at any time in my life.
3: Right.
4: Like any day. Oh, I'm cooking, getting hair done. Beauty and the Beast. Easy.
2: I'm a Moana. I would love just Moana to be in the background playing. Moana and Hercules. No. Them muses in the beginning. That's them gospel girls in the beginning.
4: Yes.
3: The new one is, I mean, this is called Sweet Magnolias, and it has a number
2: of. Oh, they redid it. That's right. That's right.
3: Yeah. So it's a series, but it's a girl. You'll love it, Erica. You really would.
4: I love it. So we want to know, what are you watching these days on television? 877-242-2426. Do people still watch stories? Do they still exist?
3: Yes.
4: 877-242-2426. Give us a call. What are you watching these days?
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4: In the news, Cincinnati police have installed a barricade near the University of Cincinnati following several recent shootings and other disturbances near campus. The barricade went up Tuesday afternoon around a grassy plaza near several businesses blocking the area to foot traffic. UC officials say they expect a larger police presence this weekend and in the weeks ahead, while discussions are underway with businesses about possibly closing earlier. Five people, four juveniles and one adult, were arrested Monday following a large fight and are facing disorderly conduct charges. Construction is underway on a new mini golf course coming to the Banks in Cincinnati. The Cincinnati Park Board approved a three-year lease in July for the Cincinnati Legends Putt House at Freedom Park. City and Hamilton County officials say the course is expected to bring more activity to the Banks. Ohio Mobile ID is now available for Google Wallet. This means Android users are getting access to the digital identification card for the first time. Ohio Mobile ID can be used to verify age or identity at many state buildings, at TSA checkpoints, and Ohio casinos. 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
23: Good morning. Traffic is stop and go as you make your way southbound 75 between the Lachlan Split and the Ronald Reagan Highway. An accident blocks your right shoulder eastbound 275 after Reed-Hartman Highway. Disabled vehicle blocks your on-ramp northbound 75, the on-ramp from Mitchell Avenue. And it's a slow go as you travel eastbound 74 between Montana Avenue and Spring Grove Avenue. I'm Alan Schley with traffic on 1230 The Buzz.
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3: All right, today we are a little nosy. We want to know what you're watching. We need some suggestions.
4: A lot of nosy.
3: Yeah, a lot of nosy. Okay, so tell us what you're watching. Let's ask Miranda in Georgia. Hey, Miranda, what are you watching, lady?
5: Well, I like looking at those Asian movies. Right now I'm looking at Business Proposal. Myself and my 82-year-old mother, we like reading the subtitle movies. We love them.
3: Hilarious. Streaming network?
5: Yeah. Netflix. Netflix,
4: You can watch subtitles on everything, E. I keep my TV stay on closed caption. Like, I can't, stays on my whole life.
3: Oh, wow. Okay. All right.
5: Well, yes, I love it. Thank you. God bless you guys.
3: God bless you. Bye-bye.
5: Bye.
3: Dale in Charlotte is on the line. Hey, Dale, what you watching, my friend?
4: Dale!
6: What up? So good to talk to y'all as always. Yeah, the summertime is weird because I do go back as well. I do like a retro. I can go all the way back as far as like the 90s and watch some Thundercats. But I'm going to tell you right now, I've been catching up on Reacher. Very action-oriented.
4: Yeah, man.
6: For real. Suits. Go back and check that out. It's on USA Today and on Peacock as well.
4: It's on Netflix.
6: Suits is so good. Like the first
4: Everybody's been
6: seasons.
4: Telling me about Suits. Erica just told me a couple months ago about Suits, but even when it was out, they was talking about Suits. I'm going to have to just start watching Suits.
3: For sure.
6: Yeah, you're going to have to start watching. You're going to have to do that. Don't watch the newest season because the newest one wasn't that great. Mm. But the old one was classic. Best 7 seasons of TV ever. And I'm also going back to Game of Thrones a little bit. Just, you know, see what's what.
4: There you go.
6: And I'm finishing off with The Chosen because I got to catch up on that, too. I need
7: I need to catch up on The Six.
6: Yes.
7: They got a good season coming up. Leading up to the crucifixion, right, Erica. It's going to be good.
6: I know. Nice. I'm going to be crying. Got my tissues
3: ready. Thank you for calling, Dale. We could listen. We could just chat with you.
4: Right.
3: Doesn't that feel like I'm always like we're chatting
6: every
3: with
6: day.
3: You. We
6: every
3: love
6: day.
3: It. Thank love you, my friend. Bye-bye.
6: Take it out. Bye-bye.
4: Let's go to Texas and talk to our girl, Daralisa. Daralisa, what you watching on TV right now, sis?
8: Good morning. So I am actually watching 90 Day Fiancé. I'm watching Naked and Afraid.
4: Yes!
8: it's so interesting. And then a movie I just watched was called Is God Is. And it was
4: I just watched that too. Let me tell you something. We are the same people, Daralisa. Is something different. It's so different.
3: It's
4: you
3: Quentin
4: never
3: Tarantino.
4: See it coming. No. It's two black girls. I'll tell you about it. Thank you, Daralisa.
3: Thank you,
8: Daralisa. It's kind of nostalgic too. It's kind of reminiscent of like the late '90s, early 2000s.
4: It's good.
8: It's fresh.
3: Thank you for calling.
8: Have a blessed day. Thank you.
3: You too.
8: Bye-bye.
3: Bye-bye.
4: Let's go to Louisiana and talk to Kathy. Catherine, what you watching on TV? Put us on game.
9: I'm going to be watching Steel Magnolia with that one and only Queen Latifah.
3: Wow, very nice. Oh, that's the new one, right?
9: Yes, I love it. I didn't hear you guys mention it, so I thought I'd just try to chime in and say Queen Latifah with that Steel Magnolia.
3: Come on, yes. I love it. Thank you for calling.
9: You're welcome, and I love you guys. Thank you so much.
3: Love you back. Bye-bye.
9: Bye.
3: Reggie in D.C. is on the line. Hey, Reggie, what you watching?
10: Hey, First Lady Pat.
3: Hey.
10: Absolutely. Cheryl, Elder Cheryl, Dino, you, and Tamarine. I'm old school. Well, you know, I got antenna, rabbit antenna, so I'm watching that. gotta go where I can afford, right? FBI, Law and Order, 60 Minutes, any sport, that's what I'm watching. And happy, and they'll have nothing to build. May God be the glory. Amen.
3: God bless you. Thank you for calling.
10: Amen. Love y'all. Bye-bye.
3: Love you back. Thank Bye, you. Reggie.
4: Vino's 4.
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7: Y'all need to know it ain't us throwing that shade. It's Vino.
4: You're not throwing it. It's full blown. Here's the shade.
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7: Full covered shade.
3: I love joyful people. I do. I absolutely love joyful
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3: people.
4: Of them.
3: I can hear you. I don't have to see you. I can hear the laughter and the joy in your voice. We love it. Y'all keep on smiling. Keep on being great. Thanks for the great tips. I'm going to do Lioness, Ride or Die. I may try Beyond the Gates. I don't know.
7: Is God Is.
3: Is God Is. Okay. Let's get up mornings, y'all. Let's watch TV.
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3: Hey, guys, let me let you know this. I don't know if you've heard, but the tour with TLC and Salt-N-Pepa and In Vogue, T-Boz is not doing well. Let's keep her in our prayers. She missed a few shows. Okay. Chatting with someone who else is on the tour, and they said just let's really keep her in prayer that God would heal her and that she'd be able, I mean, not just to return for the tour, but just so she's well. Yeah. All right, guys. Praying for T-Boz this morning, ladies and gentlemen. All right, guys, coming up 11 minutes after the hour, the love talk of the day. I love my people. I love my village. I got to spend some time with them, even though it was a funeral. It was good. I'll tell you more up next. Plus, trending topics with Sheryl Jackson. Enjoy Taylor. We'll have the Daily Play. Let's get to this good gospel music. Here is Sincere with After Tonight on Get Up Mornings.

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3: Yes, it is time for the Love Talk of the Day. And yesterday I had to say goodbye to a lady named Miss Nadine Armstead. She had been in my life probably since I was like 5-6 years old. I was in her daughter's and her son-in-law's wedding, who later became spiritual mentors to me. And so I was in a room full of people, the family, the nieces, nephews, aunties, uncles. I was in a room full of people who've known me for a very, very long time, but I have not seen them in a lot of years. You know, they catch up and watch things online, but I hadn't actually been in the room with them. What I love about love is it doesn't diminish because of time. And I know a lot of people nowadays, you know, they feel like things change just because I haven't seen you. But when you've done life with people and had experiences with people, when you see them again, I totally went all the way back to Erica Atkins from Inglewood, California at Evangelistic Church of God in Christ. And when I tell you, it was just such a beautiful moment to not only remember all that Sister Armstead was what I called her, poured into my life, prayed over me, corrected me. There was a street called 111th Street. And the cool thing about this street was my church was there. We lived there. My family lived there. It was a four house little, it wasn't an apartment, but each of the houses were individual, but they were owned by the same person. I don't know what you call that. But that's where we lived. My grandmother lived across the street. My best friends lived behind the fence where the church was. It was just family and love on the entire street. So when my grandmother would send me to the store as a little girl, there were people looking out for me the whole way. You going to pick up something for your grandma? Yeah. Hi, Miss So-and-so. Hi, Mr. So-and-so. The whole way. And I haven't seen those people probably in about 25 years, maybe even more. And it was just the presence of love in that room was so beautiful. Them checking on me and letting me know that they had seen, you know, all the things that I've been doing. And of course, everybody asks, when are you going to get some rest? They were surprised that I was there because they know the busyness of my schedule. The older one said, did you do your radio program this morning? Yes, ma'am. I did my radio program. But I'm telling you, having people who have loved you all of your life is a wonderful thing. Whether it is really good friends or family or church family, you know, the family you were born with or the family you adopted, the family you grew to love, there is nothing more refreshing than being in the room with people who love you just because you are you. It was so encouraging to my soul, and I didn't realize how much I needed it, even though we were there for a funeral. Everybody there was happy to see one another. We took pictures and we remembered and we laughed and we encouraged and we checked in and found out what was going on with younger kids and kids off at college and still pouring into me, still giving me wisdom, still, you know, giving me revelation from the Lord. It is just, those are my people, man. Those are my people. And I got to be with my village yesterday, and it was such a blessing. My big brother, who doesn't usually come to stuff, was there. It was a wonderful day, even though it was a sad day, a lot of tears. She had five children, but y'all, she has 77 great grandchildren, 26 great great grandchildren. I mean, it was just a blessing to see the legacy of prayer. Mamas, don't stop praying. You hear me? Don't stop praying. Don't stop covering your kids. They're not going to like everything that you say. It don't matter. Be the woman or the man of God that you are and cover your family, and your legacy will be that one of prayer, one of believers, people who know how to call on the name of the Lord, and people who serve the Lord. My heart is full. We said goodbye to her, but it was such a wonderful moment. Yeah. That's my love talk. I could keep going, but that's my love talk for the day. Love don't die, y'all. And those seeds that you plant when you really love someone and you've had a relationship, when you see them, they still love you all over again. And I'm so grateful to have that in my life. That's the love talk of the day. Y'all stick around. Trending topics and the Daily Player up next on Get Up Mornings.
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8: Good morning. Traffic is stop and go as you make your way southbound 75 between the Lachlan Split and the Ronald Reagan Highway. An accident blocks your right shoulder eastbound 275 after Reed-Hartman Highway. Disabled vehicle blocks your on-ramp northbound 75, the on-ramp from Mitchell Avenue. And it's a slow go as you travel eastbound 74 between Montana Avenue and Spring Grove Avenue. I'm Alan Schley with traffic on 1230 The Buzz.
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0: This is the Daily Play with Joy Taylor. It's all going down in Baton Rouge, where Lane Kiffin's push to roster and play guys who were rostered in the preseason by an NFL team but just got a fifth year of eligibility and they'd like to get paid to use it. Kiffin consulted with his team's players leadership committee and presented the situation before asking them what they wanted to do about the possibility of adding tight end Daquan Wright along with two other players who were released by NFL teams. He said everyone was emphatic about it. If they can help us win, bring them. That's what he told reporters Monday at his weekly news press conference. Kiffin said that fortified him to continue his crusade, which has brought a lot of negative feedback, and only Lane Kiffin could finally land one of, if not the premier college football coaching job and go to war with that league's commissioner before he's ever coached a game. For more on this and other top stories of the day, tune into the Daily Play with Joy Taylor at UrbanOnePodcast.com or wherever you get your podcasts.
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26: 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Good morning.
27: In the news, Cincinnati police have installed a barricade near the University of Cincinnati following several recent shootings and other disturbances near campus. The barricade went up Tuesday afternoon around a grassy plaza near several businesses blocking the area to foot traffic. UC officials say they expect a larger police presence this weekend and in the weeks ahead, while discussions are underway with businesses about possibly closing earlier. Five people, four juveniles and one adult, were arrested Monday following a large fight and are facing disorderly conduct charges. Construction is underway on a new mini golf course coming to the banks in Cincinnati. The Cincinnati Park Board approved a three-year lease in July for the Cincinnati Legends Putt House at Freedom Park. City and Hamilton County officials say the course is expected to bring more activity to the banks. Ohio Mobile ID is now available for Google Wallet. This means Android users are getting access to the digital identification card for the first time. Ohio Mobile ID can be used to verify age or identity at many state buildings, at TSA checkpoints, and Ohio casinos. 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
32: Good morning. Traffic is stop and go as you make your way southbound 75 between the Lachlan Split and the Ronald Reagan Highway. An accident blocks your right shoulder eastbound 275 after Reed-Hartman Highway. Disabled vehicle blocks your on-ramp northbound 75, the on-ramp from Mitchell Avenue. And it's a slow go as you travel eastbound 74 between Montana Avenue and Spring Grove Avenue. I'm Alan Schley with traffic on 1230 The Buzz.
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0: Good mornings, y'all. I'm Erica Campbell, and it's been a great day. We love Get Up Church. Y'all are awesome and hilarious and wonderful. Thank y'all for rocking with us. We can't do the show without you. Hey, Sherilyn Griff, what did you love today?
1: Man, I love the Get Up poll because, yep, that's what I plan to do, kind of binge watch. Don Strozier always gives us great tips. Like, you know, you think the less you eat, you know, don't eat, you should lose, you know, because it's counting calories, but your body is losing nutrients and your body is smart enough to say, I'm going to hold on to this fat until you feed me.
0: Yes. Yeah. To this fat till you feed me. Right.
1: That was good.
2: That's funny, Cheryl.
0: What about you, Griff?
2: I'm a Don Strozier fan, but really. Single dudes, they got their stuff together. Pull up Dawn, man. She out of here.
0: Right.
2: Ain't nobody better. Erica, vouch for her. She's
0: definitely looking for a husband, for sure. She's amazing. She's amazing. Super sweet. You should be healthy, though.
2: I was about to say, now you got to know how to eat. Fried chicken is not going to get... Listen.
0: You ain't going to impress her with that. But listen, y'all, it's been a great day.
2: Just
0: thank y'all for rocking.
2: Make real quick. Real quick.
0: All right.
2: Dawn. My bad.
0: Thank us later, Dawn. She's going to be like, what in the world? Wait till I tell y'all about the dates she be telling me about. Dudes, it's crazy.
2: Don't do her like that. Come on.
0: Lord. Okay, guys. Listen, we're at the end of our time. Let us pray before we go. Lord, I thank you and I praise you for joy. I thank you for the joy that brings strength. Lord, our joy is your power. And so I thank you, God, that you, the joy of the Lord, it's your joy, Lord. Thank you for giving us your joy. We don't have to conjure it up or make it up. We are excited and joyful because of who you are and what you are and what you've done and what you're doing in us and through us. We give you praise, glory, and honor, Lord. Cover us and keep us safe from all hurt, harm, and danger. Father, keep us from all incidents and accidents. Keep your arms of protection around your children in Jesus' mighty name. And we give you all praise, glory, and honor because it's already yours. Thank God. Amen.
2: Amen.
0: Amen. All right, y'all. We'll see you tomorrow. Faith walking.
1: Love talking.
2: Enjoy living.
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24: Police are investigating a shooting near the University of Cincinnati that left 2 people hospitalized. Officers were called to an area around 5 p.m. Tuesday where they found 2 people with gunshot wounds. One victim is reportedly suffering from life-threatening injuries. The shooting comes after several recent incidents near campus, including a large fight Monday that led to 5 arrests. Cincinnati police have installed a barricade near the University of Cincinnati following several recent shootings and other disturbances near campus. The barricade went up Tuesday afternoon around a grassy plaza near several businesses, blocking the area to foot traffic. UC officials say they expect a larger police presence this weekend and in the weeks ahead, while discussions are underway with businesses about possibly closing earlier. 5 people, 4 juveniles and 1 adult, were arrested Monday following a large fight and are facing disorderly conduct charges. The Cincinnati Bengals are adding wide receiver Dante Myers to their 53-man roster. This comes after standout training camp for the former Canadian Football League star. I'm Heather Pasco on 1230 The Buzz.
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0: faster than a speeding bullet. 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
1: 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Welcome to 1230 WDBZ. We are the Buzz of Cincinnati, your talk station, the Lincoln Ware Show, till 1 o'clock this afternoon. It is Wednesday already. I mean, these Wednesdays just roll around so quick. Maybe it's like that. The older you get, the faster time seems to go. You know what I mean? Oh, boy. It goes real fast. And by the way, I was looking at the route today, the African-American website there, and they had a headline said, Lionel Richie and other black music icons you need to see live soon. You know, they didn't have Gladys Knight up there. She's one of them, too, that you need to see live soon. And if she makes the September 11th appearance here, it'll be her last time here in Cincinnati. So if you like to ride that midnight train to Georgia, you better board up now because it's going to leave the station and not come back. Yes. And they had Lionel Richie on there for the person you need to see soon. They had Diana Ross on there. Need to see live soon. Charlie Wilson. I don't think he'll be back to Cincinnati. I think we saw him for the last time at the music festival. The Isley Brothers, they had on there to see soon. Patti LaBelle, she's on there to see soon. So those icons and others you probably need to see soon. Well, you don't know how many more trips they're going to be making around all these cities. They're not just going to be in the, good health. And Lionel Richie, I don't know what's up with him, man. He just having a lot of health scares there, man. So, yes. All right, what is going on up at UC? What is happening at UC Hughes High School? Channel 5 had a video of a fight in the parking lot right there on Calhoun. And, man, they were scrapping, too. Oh, man. A whole bunch of kids. Everybody was throwing punches. It was a hot mess. And I hear they had a fight I forgot what they called the little area. They had to block that off yesterday. Kids could not congregate in that area. They blocked it off. They put up barricades, and they've stepped up patrols over at UC campus. And now I'm hearing they're letting the college students go in those stores on Calhoun, but they're not letting the high school students go in. So I don't know if that's going to be some kind of issue or what. But if they're the ones causing the problems, I can't blame the businesses for not wanting them coming in there. These kids just don't know how to act nowadays. We talked to the superintendent in North College Hill the other day. What was he saying? 11 expulsion hearings in the first 11 days of school. Why are these kids from Hughes High School getting out, going over to the campus, causing problems? Carry your asses home when you get out of school. And it may not be just the Hughes High School students. I think students from other schools are driving up there. So I don't know. Elliot Isaac, who is the police chief over at the University of Cincinnati, said his team is taking steps to address unruly behavior. That includes the large fight on Monday outside the parking garage in which 5 people were arrested. He said, you're going to see a significant presence this weekend and the weeks to come. The president of UC, Neville Pinto, is not talking to the media. And I think he's leaving all that to Elliot Isaac. He's the man. He says, I talk to the president regularly, and he's asking me to talk about this. He says, I've got experience with relationship with the city And I believe I'm situated to do the talking. That's pretty much what Elliot Isaac said. And he says, we recognize this isn't just a city problem or a UC problem. We're in this together. Conversations are underway with U-Square businesses about possibly closing earlier to reduce late night disturbances. Yeah. He says, we have a good relationship with businesses. I think there will be some that are not always happy with the decisions that are made. No, if I got to close early and lose out on money, no, I'm not happy with that decision. The barricaded area is being handled by Cincinnati police. It's located just off the campus. Neither UC police nor Cincinnati police have disclosed how long the increased presence will remain in place. But somebody got shot right around the street from the hospital in Clifton there yesterday. Shot and killed. I mean, this thing is. And then, of course, we had Al Capone in here yesterday. He got caught up in some crossfire, shot in the knee. Forest Park Police Department investigating after shots were fired inside a building on the Winton Woods High School campus yesterday. Around 6:17 p.m., report of shots fired near the athletic building. The school went on lockdown. Officers arrived. They found evidence of shots being fired inside the athletic building. Police say the suspect fled and no injuries were reported. Everybody is shooting. And if you're young, you're just shooting. You don't care who you hit. You're just shooting. This is crazy. Everywhere you go, somebody's got a gun. And they're not afraid to use it. This 16-year-old kid who killed a 14-year-old. I'm hoping they bound this kid over to adult. I was looking at his record, and he's not going to do right. You're going to have to bound him over. If he gets out, he's going to kill again. He's going to kill again. And bound him over to adult court. I think that's probably what's going to happen with him. He's wanted in Montgomery County also. And I think they want him back to face those charges, but I think this murder charge will have precedence over that, and he'll end up staying here, I do believe. But he's had a tough time. His mother don't even want him. They tried to get the mother to come in from Washington State to take him, but she said no. I guess he made an attempt to kill her. He tried to kill her. So I don't think this kid anytime in the near future is going to be reformed. I just don't. So we'll see. I know probably a lot of people, oh, let's pray for him. Let's pray for him. And there's hope for him. I think he needs to be bound over to adult court and face the music. He knew right from wrong at 16. He knew right from wrong. He knew better than shoot this kid in the face. Man, the whole world is going crazy. I'm telling you. The USS Abraham arrived in Thailand, and I saw a picture of the Marines and Navy guys getting off the ship. And boy, and Thailand was welcoming the soldiers, so that's going to be quite interesting to see. It's going to be some real partying. Let me tell you, it's going to be some drunk sailors, and I hope the MPs are there to keep them out of trouble. We don't want them to end up in a Thailand jail. They might get caned in there. You know how they, in the Thailand, that canes people publicly? We don't want any of that happening. Yes. So, but there will be some fights probably, and some drunken soldiers, and who knows what else is going to happen. The MPs will be busy, and the captain's mass on the ship, it's going to be a lot of people late coming back for duty, and it's going to be crazy. Because being that many days out at sea, they're going to let it all hang out, let me tell you. They're going to let it all hang out. Yes, I can only imagine. Oh, boy. Yeah, that's going to be interesting to see the after. They're going to be there for 5 days, too. 5 days. That ship looks horrible. You know, when you out to see that salt water eats away at the paint. And anytime they go into port, they always have the people who work at whatever port they're in come out with paint rollers, and they paint the boat every time it comes in for leave. And they get out there and they paint it. This thing hasn't been out there. It's been out there for over 300 and something days. It looks a hot mess, that ship. It doesn't even look like an aircraft carrier. It's beaten and torn, let me tell you. So it'll look a lot better when they take off again, I'm sure. Who knows? The Trump administration, they might say, it looks okay. Don't touch it. You know, I don't know. All right, let's see. There's an article about the streetcar, my beloved streetcar. It says, Cincinnati streetcar has become embedded, but is it a success? I would say at this point, it is a success. When they were charging, no. And a lot of cities don't charge. There's no fee for riding the streetcar. And I think that was the best thing they could do was make it free. People are riding it now. Yeah, there was a time when you would look on and you'd never see anybody riding the streetcar. Just be going up and down the street empty. Now, every time you look at it, people are on the streetcar, especially when there's a game in town, Bengals, Reds, FC Cincinnati. People are riding the streetcar, and it's a lot easier since it's free. Those kiosks they had out there, you couldn't, the sun was shining, you couldn't see what you were. It was just difficult for people to navigate paying to ride on the streetcar. So, I think it's been a success. I would say so. It would have been more successful if it had been longer. The route just wasn't long enough. And I even asked the mayor yesterday, can we use some railroad money to extend the streetcar? He said it's not existing infrastructure. It was here before we sold the railroad. That's existing. I don't know what do you mean existing. It was here before we sold the railroad. So, I don't know. They might need to look into that. I got to talk to Charlie Lucan, see what he says about that. Yes. Or there's other people on there. I got to go to one of their board meetings. That's what I need to do. Find out when there's a board meeting, railroad board meeting. It's normally at the library, and they keep it kind of secret. You just never know when it is. I guess they put out some kind of public release of when they're going to have it. But I'd just like to sit in on one of those board meetings one of these days. Yeah. I guess they'll tell you how much money they have, how much interest they've made, how much they're giving to the city that they're not spending. I was on Gilbert Avenue yesterday, and it's a crying shame how rough that street, Gilbert Avenue from, from Martin Luther King all the way down to Florence. Gilbert Avenue is a hot mess, let me tell you. They even got a sinkhole forming. You're driving along, all of a sudden, boom, you go down and back up. It is hard. If I could just get the mayor in my car to drive him up there on Gilbert Avenue, I think he'd make a phone call and have them up there preparing the curbs and everything tomorrow to get it ready to blacktop. There's a lot of pre-work you have to do when you blacktop. You got to get the curbs all straightened out. There was some battered curbs there. You know what I mean? You got to get those straight, and you got to do sewer work. There's a lot of pre-work they have to do before they just go there and blacktop. But that street is a hot mess. Gilbert Avenue, where they put the new apartments up over there, it's a hot mess, and something needs to be done, like not tomorrow, but right now. Right now. All right. I've talked enough. It's time for me to take a break, and then we'll come back. 12:30, The Buzz.
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0: 1230 WDBZ, the buzz of Cincinnati, your talk station. It's Lincoln Ware with you on a, what is it, Wednesday. Yeah. I did my TV show yesterday because they had something going on in the studio today. So I'm confused now. See, I'm normally doing my TV show on Wednesday, but I did it on Tuesday. And we got the president of the local chapter, NAACP, on and talking about Jasmine Crockett. Better get those tickets for Jasmine Crockett. She's going to bring it, as usual. Let's go downtown to the Crime Stopper headquarters, check in with my good friend Tiffany Green. Detective, what's going on today?
1: Good morning, Lincoln. How are you? Happy hump day.
0: Hey, yes, yes. It's there now. We're just about over the hump, and we'll look forward to the weekend.
1: Yes, yes. Let's get ready. It's a holiday.
0: Yes, yes, it is. Yes, it is. We'll find out what your holiday plans look like tomorrow.
1: Okay, that's fair.
0: All right, who are we looking for today?
1: Cincinnati Police District 2 is looking for Torin Borders. Mr. Borders is wanted for felony strangulation and misdemeanor assault. On June 26th of 2026, during a physical altercation, Mr. Borders struck the victim with an open hand in the face and choked the victim, making it difficult for the victim to breathe. Torin Borders is a black male. He's 18 years old. He's 5'10 and 150 pounds. Torin Borders has an arrest history of carrying concealed weapons and tampering with evidence and was last known to live on Jefferson Avenue in Clifton. Cincinnati Police District 3 is looking for Light Joseph Cole. Mr. Cole is wanted for felonious assault. Police say during a physical altercation, Mr. Cole stabbed the victim in the victim's left shoulder with a knife, causing serious physical harm to the victim. Light Joseph Cole is a white male. He's 52 years old. He's 5'11 and 160 pounds. Light Joseph Cole has an arrest history of disorderly conduct and was last known to live in Taylor Mill, Kentucky. Listeners, if anyone has information on where police can find Torin Borders or Light Joseph Cole, please call Crime Stoppers at 513-352-3040 or submit a tip online at crime-stoppers.us.
0: All right, now are you saying Light Joseph Cole?
1: Light, yes.
0: Okay. What kind of name is that?
1: It's a little different.
0: Yes, it is.
1: Yes.
0: Yes, it is. All right. 513-352-3040, night or day, and we'll talk to you tomorrow.
1: Talk to you tomorrow.
0: Have a All right. Day. That's Detective Tiffany Green, who's always on the scene. And we'll find out her holiday plans maybe tomorrow, maybe Friday. I don't know. You know, she's one of these last minute people. You know, she's at home in the bed watching Netflix or something. And one of her friends call, hey, let's go. She's up and ready to go, you know. And so you just never know with Detective Green. All right. Let's move along. I figured this would wake him up when you mentioned the word Thailand. Because he was just there a few months ago. And whatever relationships he formed with the young ladies there, I'm sure those Marines and sailors have, they forgot about you already, O.J. Hancock.
2: Hey, they forgot about me the next day after
0: right.
2: I left.
0: This is true. This is true.
2: Yeah, yes. But the Navy, all those guys don't have nothing coming. If you look it up, it's a street called Soy 6, S-O-I, the number 6.
0: Okay.
2: You can look that up on your break on YouTube. Those guys, after 5 days, will be running back to that shit with their tongue right now.
0: Oh, boy.
2: Yeah, it's unbelievable on that Soy 6. It's unbelievable, as you say. So another thing I wanted to talk about, you were mentioning all the older celebrities that don't need to be out there on stage
0: well,
2: too much longer.
0: I just said, if you want to see them, you better catch them the next time you're able to, because they won't be around that much longer, I'm sure.
2: Right. You left out a name, that Eddie LaVert.
0: Oh, yeah, you're right. Eddie LaVert is one of them. You're right.
2: Yeah, he goes out there, and I mean, it's sad. It's sad. I don't know if it's because they didn't manage money very well or they just love the art so much, and maybe they don't know how to sit at home and relax.
0: They don't know how to sit at
2: the performance.
0: This is their whole life, and they, you know, this is it, just their whole life. And they, you know, they're going to do it until they have to cart them off stage in on a stretcher, it looks like, you know. They still, right. As long as they can get booked, as long as somebody will book them, they'll be there no matter what,
2: right.
0: Even if they can't finish the concert.
2: Right. And you remember Felipe Wynn actually died.
0: Yes.
2: I think he had a heart attack while performing.
0: But he was like he was only in his like 40s or 50s then.
2: Right. So yeah. You can imagine with these people,
0: yeah.
2: You know.
0: Yes.
2: So I'll just keep praying for him, man. That's about it. But don't forget to look up Soi, S-O-I, the number 6 in Thailand. It's
0: okay.
2: The street, the main strip, and that's about it.
0: This All right.
2: O.J. Hancock.

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10: WDBZ. We are The Buzz of Cincinnati, your talk station. Got a lot on the plate talking about the University of Cincinnati. All of a sudden, when school starts, all the shooting breaks out. Is this, you know, sometimes I wonder if somebody is planning this stuff. I just don't understand. We haven't had any really problems up at UC all year long. Soon as school starts, the shooting starts. It's almost like somebody is orchestrating this stuff.
11: Now, back when I was in school, they, over the summer, you used to have some beef happening with the students over the summer. Yeah. And then they said, well, when we get back to school, we're going to fight it out. But I guess it's shooting now.
10: That was high school, but college?
11: Yeah.
10: Who would you have beef with over? I don't know. It just seems orchestrated to me. But I think the superintendent needs to pay a visit over to Hughes High School and talk to those students. Nobody's talking to them. See, that's the thing. They just let them do this. Nobody sits them down and talks to them. Tell them what they're doing wrong. Show them some news. Show them the news stories that they show them fighting and everything. This is how you look to the public. Nobody talks to these kids. I don't know why. Okay, let's go to the Pharaoh. Pharaoh, how you doing today?
12: Lincoln, I'm fine. Lincoln,
10: yes.
12: Let me explain some things to you. First of all, speaking about

0: Is that his phone? Do you hear his phone kind of acting up? Okay.
1: Speaking about twin and him saying I'm an atheist and all that.
0: Yeah, can you answer that yes or no right now?
1: I am a spiritual person, Lincoln.
0: Okay.
1: I am a spiritual person. I believe in God. I believe in myself.
0: Okay. Oh, you're God.
1: Let me explain this to you, Lincoln. I mean, I'm like I said, I am a historian by trade.
0: Yeah.
1: I'm not a Monday morning historian.
0: Yeah. Fly by night historian.
1: Somebody tell me.
0: Yes.
1: I spent 10 years over at the University of Cincinnati studying. I spent countless hours in the public library.
0: Okay, are you on a different phone today? Are you on a different phone?
1: No.
0: Because it's just, I don't know, the cord. Are you on a landline or cell phone?
1: On a landline.
0: Yeah, the cord or something. It's just,
1: I'm not on
0: your
1: cord.
0: Voice is just,
1: cordless.
0: Okay, your voice is just like going in and out real quick, in and out, in and out.
1: Well, let me.
0: Hang up and call me back.
1: Let me change phones real quick.
0: Okay, okay.
1: Let me change phones.
0: Okay, maybe that's the answer. We'll see. So we did find out one thing.
1: Now, are you all right?
0: Yeah, that's better. See, it was a phone. That's better.
1: I just changed phones. But let me explain.
0: Uh-oh, no. I thought it was fixed. No, it's doing the same thing.
1: No, Lincoln, I've been on the phone all morning. There was no problem.
0: There is a problem.
1: There's a problem on your end.
0: No, it's not our end. I'm telling you. Hang up and dial again. Hang up and dial again.
1: I'll hang up and call back.
0: All right. Jeez. He's going to tell me what we're not hearing. All right. Let's go to Ed. Ed, how are you?
2: Hey, Lincoln. I'm doing great. How are you?
0: I'm hanging in there. What's up?
2: Well, I wanted to tell you I appreciate having the opportunity to speak with the mayor yesterday.
0: Yes, yes.
2: With the problem we have. And I did leave that information for him, so we'll follow up on that.
0: Okay.
2: Because it's a real problem, Lincoln. You know, with these trees that the city has planted on the sidewalks, there are a lot of problems around, and hopefully we can get that squared away.
0: Definitely.
2: You know, I mean, it really is an issue. And I have really attempted to reach a couple of the council people on there,
0: mm-hmm.
2: and I'm not getting any response back from the council members. Really? No.
0: So you call their you call their office, you leave your name and everything?
2: Well, you know I did. You know I did that. That's the way I do it.
0: Right, right. Yes, and so you haven't heard back from any. How long ago was this?
2: It's been a couple of months, I would say.
0: Really? Really? Normally, if they don't call you back, they'll have their chief of staff or somebody call you back and address your issue, and then they'll pass it along to them. But I'm surprised they haven't called you back.
2: No, they haven't done it, but I assume that the mayor would do so. So I really appreciate that.
0: All right.
2: And I hope you have a good, conversation with Michael once he gets back on the once he gets back on the line. And he said he's not an atheist, but
0: yes.
2: I tell you, he's got some real things going on there.
0: Yes, he does.
2: I don't know what it is.
0: Yes.
2: But I just wanted to tell you, I appreciate it.
0: Okay, you know, when these people come in here, you know, I can't make them take calls if they don't want to, but the mayor is, you know, one of the few people that say, yeah, I'll take calls. I'll talk to the people. They voted for me. I'll talk to the people, you know.
2: Yeah, well, I'll talk to them, you know, if they have the balls to take calls, we'll talk.
0: All right.
2: Yeah.
0: The balls to take calls. I got you.
2: There you go.
0: Okay. All right, Ed. Thanks for your call.
2: Okay, man.
0: All right. I mean, I can't make people come in here and take calls, especially some of the calls they get, you know. And I was cringing when Twin got on the air talking to him. Hey, Aflac. Aflac. I'm like, oh, my God. Just call the man by his name. Just call him by his name, Twin, you know. Aflac. Oh, boy.
3: Well, he did use it on his
0: commercial. Well, he did use it. I know. But, all right. Did we get the Pharaoh back? Did his phone?
3: He sounds better.
0: He sounds better. Okay, let's try it. Pharaoh, go ahead.
1: Yes, Lincoln. Yeah, you know, I'm on the same phone. But anyway.
3: I don't know what happened. I'm sorry. When he called in, he sounded.
0: Yeah.
3: It didn't do any of that.
0: Yes,
3: so,
0: yes, yes.
3: Yeah, your phone is still bad, Mr. Pharaoh.
1: Yeah. But anyway, Lincoln, what I was saying is that I'm a historian by trade.
0: Yes.
1: I am not an atheist. I believe in God.
0: Okay.
1: I believe in myself.
0: Okay.
1: I am a spiritual person.
0: What God do you believe in? Is there a certain God?
1: I believe in myself. Didn't I say that?
0: Okay, so you're the God.
1: Let me explain something
0: to you. Yeah, please explain this to me, because it's got me confused here.
1: Let me give you a concept that, like I say, your listeners, nobody else knows about this. But see, I studied this type of thing for 10 years at UC. In ancient Egypt, okay, the Pharaoh, in his high court, if he wanted to send a message to a particular person or to a congregation of people, he had somebody in his high court deliver the message to them. Okay? Now, you understand what I just said?
0: Yes.
1: Okay. That person who delivered the message, we called him a messenger, right?
0: Mm-hmm.
1: But you know what the ancient Egyptians called the person who the Pharaoh sent to give the message to an individual or a group of people?
0: What did they call him?
1: He was called an angel.
0: Oh. Okay.
1: He was called an angel. You know why?
0: Why?
1: Because the Pharaoh was seen as a god.
0: Hmm.
1: So therefore, when he gave out a message to be sent, I'm delivering a message from God, the Pharaoh. When the ancient Greeks, when the ancient Romans, since they were ignorant, when they came into Egypt to study in the Egyptian educational system, that they called the Egyptian mystery system. You know what the Greeks and the Romans said? When they came to study math, science, physics, chemistry, etc. You know what they said? We going to learn and study where the gods dwelt. Where the gods dwelt. You were seen as a god.
0: Yeah, okay.
1: In ancient Egypt, the Romans, the Greeks, the Assyrians, they saw you as a god. We're going to study in their educational system. We're going to study where the gods dwelt. You were seen as a god. But when the European came in, what did he do? He took the god concept out of you and told us God is out there in the sky somewhere. See?
0: Okay. All right.
1: So but the bottom line is that you were an angel. Like he took the concept out, God's concept out of you and put it in the sky. He took that concept of an angel. And what did he do with it? Put wings on his back, put a halo on his head. You know, it ain't nobody like that. But the bottom line is that that was a considered, the person who was the messenger was considered an angel.
0: All right.
1: See, but what I'm saying, Lincoln, is that this is why I say I'm a god. You're a god too, but you don't know it. But I do. I know I am.
0: And what are they? What is you call yourself Ramses? What is your full?
1: I said Lincoln. I said my name is Ursima Atra Septebenra Ramses Mariama Neptui. Because you know why?
0: Why?
1: Because that is where your so-called European Ashkenazim Jew took that name out of the name of Ramses II and said they were chosen by God. Because what that name means, it means you are chosen by God to rule.
0: All right. Neptune,
1: so they took
0: I got
1: that name and said, we're chosen people. But they ain't chosen from nothing. They're chosen from the Caucasus Mountains.
0: All right. Neptune, we'll end it right there. Thank you for your call. Ramses Rahman Neptui, the whatever. Anyway, okay, Pharaoh. Unbelievable. Unbelievable. So he is not an atheist. He believes in God, and he is God himself. He believes in himself, so he can't be considered an atheist because he does believe in God, which is himself.
3: Mr. Ware, speaking of atheists, I need to correct something that I said yesterday about when you said when folks pass and what they see in the afterlife.
0: Yeah, yeah.
3: So I think I said that whatever religion you practice, that's the God you're going to see.
0: Yeah, you did say that. Mm-hmm.
3: But atheists, I said the atheists see nothing. That's not true. Atheists, they see their loved ones that have passed on. That's what they see when they die. Yeah, I thought about that when I got home, and I was like, oh, man, I misspoke.
0: And then if you're not an atheist, what do you see?
3: You see whatever religion that you practice, that's the God you'll see.
0: Okay, okay.
3: Yeah.
0: Well, I would almost want to see the people that passed on. You know what I mean?
3: Yeah.
0: I would want to see that. I don't know. All right. Let's move along. 513, we got our African history lesson for today. And it's going to be a test later, folks. It's going to be a test. I'm going to grade you. Just like any professor would do. At the end of the quarter, you will be tested. Yes. And I don't give out A's very easily. Let me tell you. All right. We need to take a break and then we'll come back. Want to get your comments on UC, Hughes High School. It seems like these young folks are causing havoc everywhere. And somebody sent me a text message. And said that Channel 5 reporting that Iris is telling police hands off on the kids in Clifton. Is that her position for real? Okay, I don't know. I didn't see that story on Channel 5. I didn't see anything about them saying something about Iris. Unless that was this morning. I missed the news this morning. So I don't know if they actually said that. That she says hands off. Well, what do you do? Just let them take over parking lots and fight and don't touch them? I can't believe she said that.
3: We wait to hear her side of the story.
0: Yes, I can't believe she said that. I'd like to hear the news report that said that. So for now, I'm not going with that news report. Because I can't believe Iris said that. Let's take a break and then we'll come back. The Lincoln Ware Show, 1230, The Buzz.
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0: WDBZ, the Buzz of Cincinnati, your talk station. Lincoln Ware with you till 1 o'clock this afternoon. Coming up at one, of course, Reverend Al Sharpton. Keeping it real. Keeping it real. Nina, how you doing today?
18: I'm good, and you?
0: What's on your mind?
18: So, you were talking about Hughes, and I'm a graduate of Hughes.
0: Yes.
18: My son also went to Hughes a couple years.
0: Mm-hmm.
18: And the principal there currently, Dr. Williams, does not play. She does talk to the students. She is a great principal as far as I'm concerned. But I think the school, their hands are tied. When I went to Hughes, I had a principal named Mr. Cease. Mr. Cease did not play. But back then, we had Metro buses that were dedicated to neighborhoods that went, they were right in front of the school.
0: Right.
18: Some of them were up the street. But, you know, if he saw you going one direction, he knew, oh, that's not, your bus is not that way.
0: Right.
18: Your bus is this way.
0: Mm-hmm.
18: And I think their hands are tied because they can't leave the premises like they did back when I was in school.
0: You mean the principals can't leave? Wait. You mean they can't walk out up the street if some students are fighting and stuff? They can't walk up the street and say, hey, cut that out.
18: Nope. I was told by a security guard that's a liability now.
0: Huh? Okay. I got to find out about that.
18: Yeah, that could have been an excuse. I don't know, but that's what I was told.
0: I'll ask the superintendent the next time she's in here about that.
18: Yeah, I think that is the real problem. They have to walk to the buses. So they gather. There's no supervision. Whatever's going on in school is festering. I will say that I think CPS hands are tied with discipline, too. They don't discipline as far as kicking kids out. My principal, Mr. Cease, did not play. And actually, the other principals during that time did not like him because for whatever reason...
0: Mm-hmm.
18: Hughes was, a true magnet school, and if he didn't want you there, you weren't there. He kicked you out, and you had to go to another school.
0: Yeah.
18: And so they don't discipline. There was a little girl that wrote on my son's basketball warm-up jersey with Sharpie.
0: Oh,
18: wrote
0: wow.
18: on it.
0: Oh.
18: They were playing. She didn't have any marks on her, but she wrote on it, and you could tell it was deliberate. There were some pin marks that were, you can tell they were held there, you know? No discipline. I was told if I wanted something done, I would have to go to court. They didn't give her detention. They didn't suspend her. We didn't get called in for a conversation. I did not like that. And I feel like because they don't discipline the kids in school, they go out into the world and think it's the same thing. And it's not. You know?
0: I mean, some kids were arrested in that fight right after school Monday. I saw the video. They were scrapping like I don't know what. Man.
18: Mm-hmm. Yep. It's a lot of anger in the world. The parents are fighting. So the kids think it's okay.
0: Yeah.
18: You know, it's what you see at home. Also, the next time the mayor is in, I want you to ask him about the road work. Because you are right. It's not just Gilbert. Yeah, it's Redding Road. It's LaSantaville to Ridge Road. And then the speed bumps. All speed bumps are not created equal. And I don't understand why. The section of Redding Road, if you're coming from Yakitori to Popeyes, they used to have maybe a set of six speed bumps, but now they cracked up, so they pulled them up, but now the road is raggedy. And it's like, come on, what are y'all doing? What are you paving?
0: Yeah, they pull. It's like one side, they don't have the hump, and you can. And I think they did that for the fire trucks, I believe. Somebody told me they did that.
18: One of them started tearing up, so they had to.
0: Because
18: like I said, they're not created equal. Some of them are like concrete, and some of them look like blacktop. It's horrible. It's like the ones in the city, they give us crappy ones, and then the ones in the nicer areas, they all smooth. You go over all smooth, like, Well, girl, in the hood, you can jump in.
0: You know why? Because everybody drives fast. And no, they don't slow down for those humps.
18: I ain't messing up my car.
0: And I know people might be right on your butt as you're driving down there. I'm like, I don't care. I'm taking my time going over this hump. I'm not going to be bouncing all over the place. But they don't care. They got a hoopty. They go. They don't slow down. They just don't slow down.
18: They don't just be the hoopties. They be the nice cars, too.
0: Well, they don't
18: let them have a monster truck. They going right over that. Yeah. That speed bump don't mean nothing.
0: All right, Nina. Well, somebody needs to talk to these kids, and the principal should be able to go up to a parking lot if it's off school grounds and break up a fight. You know what I mean?
18: No, she ain't going. Who's going to break up a fight today? It's people who guns. These kids have guns. If I was a principal, I'm not going up there.
0: Well, you know, if
18: I'm
0: they
18: not
0: see,
18: going up there,
0: you know, if you're fighting
18: time,
0: and your principal, you know he's going to recognize you. If you know he's going to recognize you, you might, let me let up. There's the principal.
18: You serious? Be for real. Think about that. Think about what you just said. No. They don't care about authority.
0: Yeah, yeah.
18: They're not scared to go home and say, Ma, I got suspended. No. There's no consequences. It's all right. Clean your room while I'm at work and don't go outside. You know what I mean? It's nothing. What's that? Okay, I still got my phone. I still got the video game. I just got to clean my room.
0: Unbelievable.
18: You know what I mean?
0: All right, Nina, thanks for your call. Call back again sometime.
18: I sure will. All have right. a good one.
0: Okay, that's Nina laying it out there. Well, she covered everything. The speed bumps and the bad kids. Yeah. Unbelievable. Let's take a break. Actually, I got time to listen to Laura Loomer. Black women going to put some grease on their face and take their earrings off after they hear this one.
19: A right activist and friend of the White House, Laura Loomer, is doubling down on a racist attack. She's taking aim at Florida's Democratic Senate nominee, Angie Nixon, and other black female lawmakers.
20: Call out the entitlement of these, as I like to call them, ghetto black bitches. I've noticed this stereotype exists in the Democrat Party, and I don't think it belongs in the United States Senate. Unfortunately, it's already in the United States Congress. Angie Nixon, Ilhan Omar, Ayanna Pressley, Cori Bush, Ketanji Brown Jackson. I mean, look at that disaster.
19: Loomer's not apologizing. Writing on X, she stands by her comments. She's got close ties to the White House, which has raised flags for some in the past. And today, Marjorie Taylor Greene says Trump, quote, owns Loomer and her nonstop vitriol. Writing, when will the president and the Republican Party reject her and her hateful racist behaviors? They refuse, which tells you everything you need to know.
0: Oh, boy. She is... Where's Jasmine Crockett when you need her?
3: You know what, Mr. Ware? I'm just speculating here.
0: Yeah.
3: They know they're going to get seriously blown out in the upcoming election. So now they got to lean toward their racism to try to drum up their base. Yeah. They got to lean into it now. So
0: unbelievable. She called them black bees. She's crazy. Let's take a break for news. We'll come back on the other side. The Lincoln Ware Show, 1230, The Buzz.
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21: An Ohio man is pleading guilty to charges connected to vandalizing Vice President J.D. Vance's Cincinnati home. 26-year-old William DeFore pleaded guilty Tuesday to charges related to the January 5th incident when prosecutors say he used a hammer to damage the windows at the home. DeFore allegedly caused about $28,000 in damage and was arrested while trying to get away on foot. DeFore's attorney previously said the incident was not politically motivated. Cincinnati Northern Kentucky International Airport ranks among the airports with the shortest TSA security wait times in the country. A new travel bulletin report found travelers at CBG wait an average of 5.9 minutes to get through security. That ranks the airport 10th among the 50 busiest airports included in the report. New York's JFK International Airport had the longest average wait at 23.1 minutes. And construction is underway on a new mini golf course coming to the banks in Cincinnati. The Cincinnati Park Board approved a 3-year lease in July for the Cincinnati Legends Putt House at Freedom Park. I'm Heather Pascoe on 1230 The Buzz.
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0: 1230 WDBZ, The Buzz of Cincinnati, your talk station. And I know why New York TSA agents are the ranked last, because they're so mean. They're not nice at all. They're typical New Yorkers working as TSA agents at the airport, and they just bring their attitudes right into their job. They are just, oh boy, mean, mean, mean. All right, let's move along. They never smile. They never smile. Let's go to Levy. Levy, how you doing?
24: Hey, how you doing, Lincoln?
0: Pretty good, Levy. What's up?
24: Well, first of all, I lived in New York. Hey, everybody up there is really awesome people up there. I went up there when the Knicks won the championship.
0: Oh,
24: and
0: yeah.
24: Everybody showed me a great time.
0: Right. They were really orderly up there after the Knicks won, too, weren't they?
24: New York got a different spirit than Cincinnati do. Let's put it that way.
0: Yes.
24: So I'll just say I want to have that same celebration in Cincinnati if the Bengals and the Reds win the championship.
0: Oh, boy.
24: Well, the Reds have, but I want to see the Bengals do the same thing.
0: All right. That's hopefully we're both alive when that happens.
24: I'm trying to get back to L.A. again. but I was calling. You know, I'm a retired Cincinnati public school teacher, 38 or 39 years.
0: Okay.
24: And when I hear some of these comments, I just want everybody to know, because I ain't politically associated with none of that, that the parents, I mean, the teachers write up students, and the principals put the teachers on the spot because they don't want to deal with it. The principals don't want to answer to the parents because the parents coddle their kids and say, my kid does no wrong.
0: Mm-hmm.
24: When their kid, if we had cameras in the classroom and show what their kids really did, it would be something to behold.
0: Mm-hmm.
24: And the language that they do, I've been called everything except for Mr. Smith.
0: Mm.
24: And when the parents don't raise their children and they try to be buddies with their children and cover up for their lack of parenting, mm-hmm. it's a bad situation.
0: I can believe it. I can believe it.
24: Then the principals got to be holding to the Board of Education.
0: Mm-hmm.
24: So the board don't want to hear because those are people that's going to vote for the levies. So they don't want to hear because they're going to hear it at the board meeting.
0: Right.
24: And the only people who ain't afraid of nobody is the kids who are disrupting their learning process.
0: Yep. They're not afraid. Now, what do you think about this levy? Is this going to hurt the levy, you think? All this carrying on they're doing?
24: I wouldn't vote for it. And I said, well, I take that back. Part of me wants to, because I support the teachers and I support Shauna Murphy. I believe in what she's doing, but I'm also a businessman.
0: Mm-hmm.
24: And as a business owner and a real estate person, it's not good if I'm not getting my money's worth.
0: Yeah, yeah.
24: And I think the burden of paying for the school system should be shared by all,
0: yeah,
24: not just by mm-hmm. people that are paying taxes on right. their house.
0: Now, would you be more in favor if they had done the income tax levy?
24: 100%.
0: See, I know. I don't know why they backed off on that.
24: Yeah, because everybody has to have skin in the game.
0: Yes, yes. I agree.
24: And when I talk about raising rent, everybody get an attitude.
0: Mm-hmm.
24: But my rent and my taxes and my insurance and everything that goes along with that is based on what the city and the county and the state is taxing me on.
0: Yes.
24: So I just want to make sure that everybody's treated fairly and that everybody shares the cost of what it costs to take care of our children. I'm going to support Cincinnati Public Schools, but I think there has to be a better way
0: yeah.
24: to make that happen. And again, I'm going to say I'm 100% of Shauna Murphy. I'm 100% of the teachers. But I think the discipline is absolutely horrible. I'm saying what everybody want to say
0: yeah,
24: in the school
0: right.
24: district, but they're mm-hmm. afraid to say it because yep. they don't want to deal with the consequences.
0: Right, right. You're right.
24: Can
0: I ask what school that you teach?
24: I've been at everywhere.
0: Okay.
24: You know, I was a musician. I'm a music teacher.
0: Oh, okay.
24: So
0: okay.
24: I've taught at Woodward several times.
0: Okay.
24: Rockdale, Peoples. The last place I was at was at Schroeder. I was at Euler. I was all over the place. I never wanted to be in one place
0: right.
24: for a long time. I wanted to be able to impact this whole city. So when somebody say my name and they call in, they know I was about taking care of business. I bring in real musicians to play for the kids.
0: Mm-hmm.
24: I made sure when you in my class, you had to learn.
0: Yeah.
24: You ain't coming in my class empty-handed. And, you know, this thing of, just like you hear with Tuskegee University, people coming in with these do-rags, whatever that junk they put on their
0: oh,
24: head.
0: Oh, yeah.
24: Muffin shoes on.
0: Yeah.
24: And showing all this other stuff. And then it's like, come on, man. We're not preparing you for the real world.
0: Yes, yes.
24: Because the real world is not going to tolerate that. And I always say, never say something to me in my classroom that you wouldn't say to me if you saw me in the street in the late night hour.
0: Mm-hmm. Yeah.
24: And some of them are just so disrespectful.
0: Mm-hmm.
24: And their parents, instead of them...
0: If you could just videotape those kids and just show it to their parents, this is what you raised right here.
24: Lincoln, they would be shocked. They would be absolutely shocked to see my little Jaquan
0: right.
24: is doing what they're doing. Shaquita is doing what she's doing.
0: Yeah, yeah.
24: And it's absolutely horrible. We have to support our teachers. We have to support discipline in the classroom. And I see it's a shared responsibility, but you got a lot of people that just simply let things go. And instead of them doing their job and doing what's right, they try to do what's politically correct because they want to save their own job.
0: Yeah.
24: And my thing is, I always say they try to fire me since they hired me. But any student that had me,
0: yes.
24: I did. That's not a month to go by where I don't run into a student of mine and say, Mr. Smith, I appreciate what you did for me. You did this, you did that. And I remember the poems. I remember everything that you taught me because it's helped me out later on in life.
0: All right. Mr. Levy, appreciate your call. You're a good old school teacher. You're the type of teacher they need nowadays.
24: Hey, man, I did my time. I'm good. Now, also, one more thing.
0: Quickly.
24: I want to make sure that you understand that the men of Omega Sci-Fi had a major impact on this city last month.
0: Yes.
24: And we still haven't gotten those impact numbers on the economic impact.
0: Mm-hmm. Yeah, I think that takes, they have to go through a whole lot. UC puts that out, and they'll get it. It should come out soon, I'm sure.
24: I know for sure we did more than the music festival did. Because there wasn't a place you can go in Cincinnati and in Kentucky where you can see purple and gold.
0: You're probably right. You might be right.
24: Well, as I say, Lincoln, it's been a plum pleasing pleasure as well as a privilege. Root for the Qs.
0: All right. Thanks for your call.
24: And I support Cincinnati Public School teachers.
0: All right.
24: do something about that discipline.
0: All right. Thanks for your call.
24: Thank you, Lincoln.
0: All right. That's Levy right there. And I think Omega Sci-Fi, they brought it. They can't not be denied. They brought it. And maybe, hopefully, it'll come back in a few years, you know, 2 or 3 years. Nothing prevents them from coming back. If they had a good time, they might come back. Who knows? Because they did roll out the purple carpet. No pun intended. Some of the hotels did have a purple carpet in the lobby there for the queues. Yeah. All right. But he's speaking the truth. He's telling the truth about if they could just video some of these kids and show the parents exactly how they're acting in class. The parents, like he said, would be shocked to see what Antoine is doing. They would be shocked. They would be shocked at the language and everything. Unbelievable. All right, let's go to Ray. Ray?
1: Lincoln B., what's up?
0: How you doing?
1: Lincoln, I'm going to push back on a couple of things that you said and your last caller said, because you don't raise a kid to the age of 14, 15, and 16 and not know how they behave. You know, they may be shocked a little bit, but not surprised.
0: Well, they could hide their behavior, be nice and good around the parents, you know, then get to school and turn into Eddie Haskell.
1: But doesn't that mean that your parent is just as gullible as the next parent who don't know who, you know, what their kids are like when they've raised them to be, you know, up to 13, 14, and 15? You have to know.
0: Yeah, you should know. You probably got a hint that they're not they're not acting how you think they're acting. You might get a hint of that. And it's going to catch up with them. You know, they're going to end up in the principal's office before long for something. It'll catch up with them.
1: Yeah, and that won't shock them. Like, the thing is, they don't care. The thing is, they don't care.
0: Yeah.
1: You know, but Lincoln, let me say something. On Wednesday, we were talking about old school, that there'll never be another old school that can replace you. And I still say that. But then Terrence made his case that he loves the music, and since he's been around old school and you on Sundays, I think he would be a good choice. I never said he wasn't the choice. I just said that it takes an old school to play old school.
0: Yes.
1: But he made a good case for it, and he's got my vote.
0: I mean, whenever now, I'm Lincoln, not on the Sunday Soul Classic, it's Terrence Howard filling in for me.
1: Yeah. Like I said, if he knows the music, he knows the history just from being around you and listening to it for years, he's got my vote. Lincoln, a couple things. There's a cop. You know, he said he shot an unarmed white guy in the chest twice. But he said that this unarmed white guy was yelling and screaming and charging at him. Mm-hmm. And then his boss played the body cam, and his boss said there was nothing. I don't know if you saw that on TV. There was nothing like that.
0: Mm-hmm.
1: You know, so they charged him with involuntary manslaughter. Now, the thing is that he's had incidents like this before, maybe not of killing anyone. So he thought he would be protected because he'd been protected on other cases. And all of a sudden, this unarmed white boy, you know, he was shot and killed. So, you know, but Lincoln, you remember Lorenzo Collins, right?
0: Yes.
1: How did he die?
0: Okay, Lorenzo Collins. That's when we had that string of black men being murdered by the police. Lorenzo Collins, I'm trying to think. What?
1: Remember, I'll save you the trouble. He had a brick, right?
0: Oh, that's right. He had the brick, and all the cops surrounded him against the wall, and they ended up shooting.
1: How many cops were out there?
0: I think around 13, if I'm not mistaken. Between 11 and 13.
1: Okay, and we were all complaining that 11 to 13 cops can't take one man who's holding a brick, right?
0: There was Cincinnati police and UC police there, I believe. Yes.
1: Yeah, but the issue was 13 couldn't bring down
0: one man with a brick, yes.
1: Now, what happened in New York, 12 or 13 or 14 cops surrounded this big, thick, or is it small, thick, white? I think she was white.
0: I don't know. She could have been Hispanic, or she could have been light-skinned black. I don't know. But it looked like the black cop is the one who shot her.
1: Yeah, but you had 12 to 13 cops surrounding her, you know, for I don't know how long. You had some on the side, some on the back of her. You were close enough to tase her. You know, you were close enough to shoot her in the leg.
0: Yeah.
1: You know, and only one cop shot her.
0: Yeah.
1: So the whole point is, here we got another Loretta.
0: I've said this 1,000 times. They don't shoot for body parts. They don't shoot at body parts.
1: If you can't take down a 5'3" woman with carrying a knife in each hand, 13 cops, you got a problem.
0: Well,
1: you got a problem. Nobody wants
0: to be the one who gets stabbed. And if you're heading there, if you're coming toward me and nobody else is stopping you, I'm shooting, you know. Unless a taser probably would have taken her down. I don't know why they didn't use a taser, but they love to shoot before they use the taser, it seems like.
1: Yeah, so you mean to tell me if there's a cop in back of her and she's not seeing him, you can't put your arms up under her arms and take her and slam her down on the floor?
0: If she had her back turned to anybody, they could have just ran up and drop kicked her in the back, and she probably would have fallen down. And then you could get on.
1: But you know,
0: when stuff like that, you got all these people around, she's running, and it's just too much happening. You don't have time to think about that stuff.
1: But she wasn't running, Lincoln. She was just standing waving knives.
0: She was charging people. When that cop shot her, she was charging him.
1: Not at the time those cops were surrounding her.
0: Well,
1: I'm just saying, if 13 cops, you know, I mean, that's just my thing, Lincoln. Yeah. You know, what'd you say?
0: I was just saying, okay. I mean, I just say stuff happening quick. And she had already killed somebody, stabbed a few people. So you got to end the threat. You got to end the threat. You got to, you know, save some lives. And, hey, if you got a gun, that's probably the best way to do it.
1: But, like, Laura Loomer, real quick. Laura Loomer. Now, when you're a white billionaire, you think you're okay saying this. You know, black women are ghetto and black bees, but then she doesn't say nothing about how Donald Trump was convicted on sexual assault, that he was a rapist, that he was a crook. She's probably in the Epstein's files.
0: She could be.
1: Her ass is in the Epstein's files.
0: Trump protects her. He protects her. He never comes out against her. So
1: No, Lincoln. And, you know, these Hughes kids, do you think all this trouble started when the bus driver stopped picking these kids up?
0: Well, it seems like it. Seems like that might have something to do with it. Now, with this new levy, but I mean, it's not whether they could pay for them or not. It's just the Metro said they just couldn't handle it all. So, yeah, I think all this stuff probably started when Metro ended its service with Cincinnati Public.
1: Yeah, and you can't have a business and say white UC students can come in.
0: I know.
1: Black UC students can't.
0: Right. Well, they didn't say black. They just said students.
1: That's a job.
0: They did not say black. They did not say black students can't come in. They didn't say black. They said students from Hughes. I'm sure there's white people who go to Hughes.
1: Lincoln, but they're not referring to them because probably those white folks.
0: They're referring to the rowdy high school kids from Hughes. That's who they were referring to.
1: Lincoln, you didn't know. You don't know what the code is. Come on now. You went to Woodward. Lincoln, you went to Woodward. You hung out at Foster's. You rode the train, so you say. You hung out in the
0: video. You think I was lying about riding the train? Are you kidding me?
1: No, my thing is, you think your class was the only one that did it. There were people before you.
0: I don't know about that. I don't know about that. I can't say that for sure. I don't know if anybody rode it after us or before us. I know we rode it.
1: We rode it after you.
0: Oh, yeah, right. Where did you catch?
1: The only one that hung out at Foster.
0: Where did you catch
1: the
0: train?
1: There were people that hung out before you and after you.
0: Where did you catch the train?
1: Down there by Foster's.
0: That's not where we caught the train. We got off the train there. We caught the train.
1: You can keep
0: under the bridge by Schroeder.
1: You can catch. Go ahead.
0: we caught the train under the bridge. After you leave Schroeder, you go down that hill under Redwood, the pony keg there. And there was a bridge, and that's where we caught it, going up under the street there.
1: But, like, the point is, you think that your class was the only one that did anything.
0: Well, I don't believe you had the guts to catch a train, Ray. You didn't have the guts to catch a train, Ray. You don't have the guts to show your face in public. You didn't have the guts to catch a train.
1: Come on, Lincoln.
0: Thanks for your call. Okay, that ends it right there. If you're afraid to come out in public and say, hey, I'm Ray, you didn't catch the train.
3: He might have had a point about Hughes, though. It's 83%.
0: Well, yeah, I know that. But the rowdy one, they wanted to keep the kids. And I can't really blame the business because they got a reputation, and now it's hard to shake. I'm sure there's plenty of good kids at Hughes that would go into the store, buy something, and walk out, no problem. Those are the kids that get punished for the other kids. Let's take a, am I breaking now? Okay, let's take a break. Tyrone, Sister Bridge, Al, and Mike Kelly coming up 12:30, The Buzz.
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0: 1230 WDBZ. The Buzz of Cincinnati. Your talk station. Let's see. Michael Dix on YouTube says, UC needs to buy Hughes High School, and that will get rid of the problem. Yeah. Well, but when, then where are you going to send the students there? That's how many students go to Hughes? I'm not sure. But you just send them out to the other public schools and make them even more crowded than they probably are now. Unbelievable, because they're going to be closing some schools if this levy fails, and that's going to really make it crowded. So you can't afford to well, maybe you can't afford it. Maybe you need to sell some. I don't know. But you're right, Mike. That might be the answer. UC needs to buy Hughes High School. Yeah. All right. Tyrone, how you doing today?
9: Good morning. Good morning. Can you hear me, Lincoln?
0: I hear you loud and clear, Tyrone.
9: Thank you so much. I am appalled, and I am surprised that nobody is speaking out about this little dwarf that they got up here on Ready Road. That is, I don't know if that's an insult to me.
0: Wait. Back up. What on Ready Road?
9: This little dwarf, they traded this Martin Luther King in for this little bitty dwarf. What did they do? Put a million and put some cement on him, and maybe because you will never see him up on top of Ready Road like that because the signs are bigger than he is.
0: Yeah,
9: and
0: yeah.
9: And the other statue was way bigger than that. All the taxpayers
0: said. You know, I always thought it was a little small.
9: It is a dwarf. I'm embarrassed about this.
0: But they didn't have, I guess they didn't raise enough money to make it larger. I don't know, but I always said that was kind of a small statue.
9: We got a bigger statue than that because that statue across the street was bigger than that.
0: Yeah, yeah. I always said that was kind of a small statue of Martin Luther
9: King.
0: Somebody
9: said, you see the Martin Luther King statue, you're not going to see him for the signs. I don't know what they did to him.
0: Yes.
9: But that is an insult to me as an Avondale liver of 35 years.
0: Yeah.
9: I don't know if they're making this an insult to the neighborhood or what, trying to trick us or what, because that is embarrassing to me.
0: Yeah. I hear you.
9: Thank you so much.
0: Hey, Tyrone, thanks for your call.
9: Yes.
0: All right. Tyrone is fired up over the size of the Martin Luther King statue. And I didn't say a whole lot about it, but I thought the same thing, Tyrone. I thought it was a little smaller than I would imagine it would be. I said the same thing, but I guess, you know, I don't know. I just don't know. I don't know what to say, but you're absolutely right. Mike Kelly, how are you?
12: What's going on, Bulldog? How you doing?
0: I'm hanging in there. What's up?
12: Well, I went up to Hughes last Thursday and talked with the basketball team, the coaches, and Eve Mays, who's a teacher up there, invited me up, and
0: Eve Mays teaches up there.
12: Yes,
0: I didn't know that.
12: Yeah,
0: okay.
12: Yes, she teaches up there.
0: Okay,
12: and I talked to the team, and you know, basically gave them a little bit of motivation, a little bit of financial information, and they were receptive to that. So you have to plant a seed. Now I agree with Mr. Smith. These kids basically they lack empathy.
0: Mm-hmm.
12: And really, sometimes they don't care what you say or how you feel, or, you know, they're, you know, a little disrespectful. But being on a team like that, the coaches have this young man in order, ready to go. And you have to plant that seed with them. And I'm hoping to go back, Lincoln, because somebody needs to sit down on the outside and talk with them and let them know that this world out here is totally different.
0: Mm-hmm.
12: And if you're not part of the problem, if you're not, you can be part of the problem if you're not paying attention.
0: Yes.
12: And,

0: new version of income that they're able to make prior, you know, once they get to college or, you know, really before they get to college. What if you have all this money and they paid you? What are you going to do with it? If you make $50,000 a year and you work for 30 years, how much would you have made over that 30-year period? They knew it was $1.5 million, but how much of that $1.5 million are you going to keep?
1: Right, right.
0: You know, and how much of it can you reserve for your family in the future?
1: People need to go talk to these kids. Things. They need to be talked to, that's for sure. I hear you, Mike.
0: Yeah.
1: Appreciate your call.
0: All right, Lincoln. So I hope to go back up there and talk to him again. I hope the coaches invite me back.
1: All right. Got to run. Thanks for your call.
0: All right.
1: That's Mike Kelly. Let's take a break. We'll come back. And it's Wednesday. We'll talk to the Dukester. Find out what's cooking on Senior Citizen Day at the Dukester right here on 1230 The Buzz.
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6: 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And it's Wednesday, so let's go to the Dukester. 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
7: Hey, good morning to you, Lincoln. And what's up, Buzz listeners? It's Wednesday, September 2nd, Senior Citizen Day. And I don't have to tell you that it's going to be very, very hot today. But it's worth mentioning the fact that we only have 62 more days before that all-important presidential election day. Hope everybody's ready.

0: get out and do their civil duty and vote. It means more than you think. Now, before I forget, those folks that were coming to the Dukes to this Friday to play cards, it has been canceled, and I'll be more than happy to inform you when our next date is scheduled. Now, if you're looking for a great deal on a meal today, dine in or carry out, here's what's on our menu. Grilled or deep-fried codfish with steak fries and onion rings. Or stop in for a baby beef liver and onions with mashed potatoes and gravy and some other cabbage. Or how about a baked chicken with collard greens and candied yam? But my pick for today, Lincoln, is a big bowl of chicken and rice with fried green tomatoes and hot buttered cornbread.
1: Oh, man, that hits the spot right there.
0: That's right. Well, that's what James Brown used to say. Come and get it while it's hot, baby. Fried green tomatoes. Have a blessed day, everybody. We'll talk at you later.
1: Baby. All right, that's the Dukester. Chicken and rice, fried green tomatoes, and some cornbread. All I need is a little butter to put on that cornbread.
2: That's a southern meal right there.
1: I'm telling you. Yeah. Fried green tomatoes. I might have to stop by there on my way home. Give me some of that chicken and rice. Yes. All right. Let's move along. 513-749-1230. It looks like we've got our student in broadcasting, Sister Bridge. How are you today?
3: Hey, Brother Lincoln, how you doing?
1: I'm doing great.
3: And, I am taking a I'm taking off from the broadcasting, but I just want to say that I want to call because from what Pharaoh said earlier, I have to comment on it.
1: Oh boy.
3: Yes.
1: Oh boy.
3: I have to comment on that. And I'm unapologetic, but I want to be as diplomatic as possible. I do have my baby with me. I'm going to have to pick her up. My grandbaby.
1: Yes. But I figured it was your grandbaby. I didn't think it was your baby.
3: Absolutely. Absolutely. And hold on.
1: Okay. Okay, now you either gonna talk to me or take care of that baby.
3: I'm gonna stop. Brother Lincoln, listen. So, correct me if I'm wrong. Pharaoh wanted the Cincinnati Recreation people or somebody to give him a platform, or either let them use their name so he can.
1: He wants to teach a class.
3: That's about Black history.
1: Yes.
3: Well, I think Pharaoh needs to get his own platform. I would not endorse that erroneous mindset that he has.
1: Oh boy. So if you had a spot for Pharaoh, you would not let him have it because of some of his teachings.
3: Absolutely. First of all, Pharaoh, he doesn't understand that every time he breathes, he's barring God's air. Every time he breathes, every time he speaks, he says God's name. Every time he breathes, because you know that when in the biblical times, they did not say Yahweh. They did not use the vowels. They just said the YHWH. So when you take a deep breath, you really realize that you're saying his name. Now, every time he says, I am a history teacher, well, he's saying God's name. God's name is I am that.
1: Well, he says he's God. He is God. He is God.
3: He doesn't get it, and that's the reason why I say it. See, Pharaoh gives you a little bit of the truth mixed with a whole lot of error.
1: Oh, boy.
3: And that's dangerous. That's dangerous. And, yes, we are. We are little God. Yes, we are. We're created in the image.
1: See, you're agreeing with him there.
3: Listen to me. How can we not be little God? We're supposed to be God over things, and we're supposed to be sovereign over our assignment, but only because we're created in his image. We're not that on our own. That's where we part company. He says we are just that because we came out of the water. We something about we, created by, you know, remember he said something about that's how we evolved from the water, and everything is,
1: yes,
3: everything is on our own, our own. That's not true, Pharaoh. So I would not let him teach my pet frog. No, and I really don't think people should be endorsing him. Let him get his own platform. There are too many airways, too many things you can do.
1: Well, let me ask you this. Would you take on Pharaoh?
3: Yes, I would.
1: Oh,
3: someone
1: boy.
3: Someone even asked me. They said, Sister Grace, you can take on Pharaoh. I could take him on.
1: Oh, boy.
3: You know, absolutely. I would be happy to do that.
1: Oh, boy. All right.
3: So, he doesn't know my background. And he doesn't know what, you know. But the thing is, I don't want it to be, I don't want it to be an evil being. I don't want it to be diabolical in any way, a stretch form or fashion.
1: All right.
3: But yes, I could take him on.
1: Well, we might set that up, Sister Bridge, since you've been the one person who said, I can take on Pharaoh. So we might set that up.
3: I don't even need my pastor to do, but my pastor would definitely put him. He would probably be silent for a long time.
1: Oh, boy.
3: So I could take him on, and if things would be, you know, it would get there. But listen, I also want to say something if I have time.
1: 30 seconds.
3: About Michelle Obama. Remember, you said yesterday that the woman said they called her out of her name. I don't know. They were talking about her parenting skills.
1: Yes.
3: She doesn't have to. Yeah, she does not have to appease or approve of anything. She's already done a great job as a mother.
1: Yes.
3: Her children are self-sufficient. They are grounded, and they are, you know, and they are independent. And that's what you want from your children. And she hasn't done anything wrong. People like that are just narrow-minded, and they just don't have a clue.
1: All right.
3: So she's wrong.
1: Hey, Sister Bridge, thanks for your call.
3: Thanks for taking my call.
1: All right.
3: You have a great day.
1: All right. And Sister Bridge has put her broadcasting career on hold, I guess. I don't know what happened. But, yeah, she put it on hold. Maybe she's got to keep the grandkids. That's what it is. Dud Springs, how are you?
4: Fine, Lincoln, fine. First, I'm going to start off saying this thing. Lincoln, when I was coming up here in Cincinnati, I was away with you, meaning I got in a lot of
1: fights. You were the man on the streets. Everybody said, there's a guy downtown. His name is Doug's. He likes to fight.
4: Well, I didn't like to fight. I just had to defend myself. But Lincoln, I did get in trouble a lot. And every time I got in trouble, and one of the sayings I always would hear is, God's in you. You know, you are God. God's in you. So to say that he's not in you is counter to what I was told, and I'm talking about many years ago. But the first thing I'm going to say, Lincoln, you was talking about the passing of Dr. Milton Hinton.
1: Yes, 99 years old.
4: How old was he?
1: 99.
4: Yeah. Okay, let me say this. He was a brother of Omega Psi Phi fraternity. At one time, he was the bossless, which means he was the president.
1: Mm-hmm.
4: He also was a member of the Committee of 51. You remember
1: that? Yeah, I remember that committee. Yes. Mm-hmm.
4: And he was the NAACP president. But, Link, when I worked at Children's Psychiatric Center, it was over there on Harvey Avenue, right next to the school. I forget the name of the school. Is it Cummings? What's the name of that school? It was right there on the corner of Harvey and, it was Mellish then.
1: That's not Columbian. Columbian.
4: Okay. Yeah, Columbian.
1: That's the school I went to.
4: It was right next to there.
1: Okay.
4: I worked there, and Lincoln, I stayed in trouble over there, too, because I spoke up for the black kids that they were treating.
1: Mm-hmm.
4: And I went to Dr. Hinton many, many times to help guide me, to give me advice, to help me in any way he could, and he was always there. And his wife, Betty Hinton.
1: Yep, Betty. Mm-hmm.
4: They always help me. They always welcome me. So Dr. Hinton will be truly missed. He was a good brother.
1: Mm-hmm.
4: And then regarding the students at Hughes High School, I don't know. I can't remember the exact year. Maybe it was in the 70s, early 80s. But they, all the businesses up and down close to Hughes High School, put signs in the door saying that the students couldn't come in. Do you remember that?
1: I remember that. Yes, yes. Mm-hmm.
4: And it was basically, again, it was black students. So they was basically discriminating against black students from Hughes High School. Now we're back at that point again, and this time they're saying because of violence. Lincoln, I worked for a program by the Cincinnati Health Department before I became a health inspector. It was called Social Skills Development Program. And basically what we did, we worked with the students in the elementary schools on their behavior to build their skills up and to make them a better student, a better person. It got cut because it was a federal program, and you, as you know, federal programs usually get cut, especially if they're helping us out. So those are the things. Where we at today has been a long, I've been watching a long mm-hmm. process, and it's been a lot of denial to help the students. It's been a miseducation. Many of them are miseducated to the day. Now the gun balance, as you were saying the other day, mm-hmm. they're talking about giving guns to kids 18 years old.
1: Yes, yes.
4: You know, and you say you didn't understand why. I understand why, because if they get guns, who you think they're going to shoot? They're going to shoot at each other.
1: Yeah.
4: And that's that's all a part of the plan. So I listened to some of your callers, and they're so misinformed, I would say that they need to be educated, too. You know, a lot of us, we get to a certain age, we feel like, you know, I'm through with education. I don't need to learn nothing. But even as a 76-year-old man, I still need to learn and to grow.
1: Yes.
4: So.
1: And you got a birthday. You got a birthday coming up soon, don't you?
4: Yeah, in October I'd be 77.
1: Yes, if
4: the Lord is willing.
1: Yes.
4: But we have a lot of power in our hands. But Lincoln, as I listen every day, I hear grown ups. Like I say, Lincoln, they're so misinformed. We have power, but we're willing to fight each other. That's where we use our power.
1: Mm-hmm.
4: Not saying that some of us don't need to be knocked sad either. Some of us do. Some of us do.
1: Yes, yes.
4: But for those who's I think you had a brother call in and say, like, oh, I was a minister. I can't remember who it was. He was saying, like, he didn't want to bash the people because we're trying to get people together. And that's where I don't want to bash anyone by particular name,
1: mm-hmm.
4: By naming them, but we have the power in our hands, and we need to look inward at ourselves before we get out there and ready to down somebody else. As far as Brother Pharaoh is concerned, he's a very educated man. And at one time, we used to listen to educated people. Mm-hmm. Now, we're ready so much to attack.
1: Yeah, to find them wrong. What do they say was wrong? To prove what they're saying is wrong. Yes.
4: Right, right. Yeah. So we need to look at ourselves. Look in the mirror, the man in the mirror, or look at yourself in the mirror and understand we're all in the same boat, whether you believe it or not, whether you live in the suburbs or whether you live in the city, we're all in the same boat. And until we learn to paddle in the same direction, we're going to go around circles and circles and fight each other. So, Lincoln, I end it with that. Thank you. And, hey, Lincoln.
1: Yes.
4: For the walk Saturday, are we walking or are we going to meet out at Lincoln High?
1: No, we're walking, and then we'll, after the walk, because they don't start till 10 out there in Lincoln Heights. And so we'll be out there. We're going to walk first, and then we'll go head on over to Lincoln Heights.
4: Oh, okay. And I'd like to say this to Brother Mike. I hope you get yourself together, brother, and see you Saturday, man. Thanks, Link.
1: All right. Thanks for your call. All right. That's Doug Springs, and he's one of the faster walkers in the Lincoln Ware Walking Club. Yeah. We got some ladies out there can pick him up and put him down, too. Yes. Some ladies out there can step with us. But, yeah, we're going to do the walk, and then we're going to head on over to Lincoln Heights. I think that's the plan. If it's not, we'll send you an email. Yes. All right. Let's see. Because, I mean, we need to walk. I got to get that walk in. And you walk into the parade, you walk a few steps, and then you got to stop. And then you got to walk and stop and walk and stop. That's no type of walk. Exercise. Walking in the parade is not exercise for walking. No. All right. Let's see. Sounds like another busy weekend for Lincoln and Mrs. Ware. Yes, it does. It's always no rest for the weary. None at all. All right. Let's go to a break and then we'll come back. 12:30. The Buzz.
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14: Okay. 1230 WDBZ, the Buzz of Cincinnati, your talk station. And Doug Springs, maybe we're not going to walk on Saturday. We're supposed to be in Lincoln Heights at 8:30 on Van Buren Street. Zone 5 is where we line up on Van Buren in Lincoln Heights. And look for a sign that says Zone 5. That's our zone. And that's where we will go. And we got to be there at 8:30. Okay.
15: I just have to say, Mr. Ware, you called it. You called it dead on. That's all I got to say.
14: I knew that. I said, oh, God, what did I say wrong? And she's calling me. Oh, boy. Okay, so, I mean, you still can walk at Winton Woods if you're not going to the parade, but... if you're going to participate with the Lincoln Ware Walking Club in the parade in Lincoln Heights, be there at 8:30 Saturday morning on Van Buren Street. Zone 5 is what they're telling me. 8:30. You will get an email either today or tomorrow. We're waiting on Lincoln Heights to give us the full details. And Lisa Randolph is being short on directions here. But she did give us that much. Van Buren Street in Lincoln Heights. If you know anything about Lincoln Heights, you know where Van Buren is, okay? Zone 5 is where we line up, the Lincoln Ware Walking Club. So, Doug, I guess we won't get a good walk in on Saturday, huh? Yes. All right. Unless we show up at 6 o'clock like Clifford does, you know. I walked 3 miles. I was here at 6 o'clock. Yeah, right.
15: Before the sun comes up.
14: Yeah,
15: huh?
14: Yeah. Oh, before man. The sun. He even took a picture of the sunrise.
15: My man Clifford.
14: If you go through that much to prove that you were there, were you really there? You know, he took a picture of the sunrise. I just wanted to show you. I'm here. I was here when the sun came up. Come on, please.
15: You know what, Mr. Ware? That made me think of something I saw. One time I went to one of these gyms. I think it was Planet Fitness years ago. A lady comes in. And she takes a photo with her phone. She takes a photo of one of this piece of gym equipment, and she walks right back out the door. Front door.
14: You got to be kidding
15: me. I'm serious. And I'm like, why does she do that?
14: She goes, see, this is the one I worked on this morning.
15: She's going to post it on social media.
14: This is the machine I worked on this morning.
15: Yeah. Right out the door, man.
14: Yep. Just like Clifford, you know. That sunset could have been outside its front door.
15: I believe Clifford, gosh darn it. He's a good guy. I like Clifford.
14: Yeah. All right. Let's move along. Let's go to Courtney. Courtney, how are you?
0: Hey, good morning, Lincoln. How you doing today?
14: Pretty good. What's up?
0: Great. Hey, man, it was good seeing you down at the VA thing, down at the FFC Cincinnati.
14: Oh, FC Cincinnati at TQL Stadium.
0: Yeah, man. Yes. It was good to see you, Lincoln. I got my claim in, man. Thank God. I've been trying to get it in since 84.
14: Oh, man.
0: I was in the military.
14: Okay.
0: And I'm just now getting... Yeah, so anyway, my question is, my topic, you talk about Hughes High School. I graduated from Hughes High School in 1980. I was up there from 77 to 80.
14: Mm-hmm.
0: Aaron Pryor was a hall monitor at that time. And I think Floyd Johnson or B.B., the Johnsons, I think Floyd was up there. And I'm listening to, you know, what you guys are talking about the fighting with the kids. And when I was up there, I can remember some of the signs where some of the Acropolis and all those restaurants, they would put the sign up, no students allowed, but they still let us in. I agree with Doug Springs. I have a lot of respect for Doug. I knew Doug from the skating rink. Doug was a skater, and I'm a skater. But the parents of today, just because you grow up and have kids, that don't make you responsible. You have to earn responsibility. You have to earn parenting. You don't just... You know, make a baby and be like, okay, I'm a father or I'm a mother. You have to earn parenthood so your children can respect your parenthood skills so they can get out in the world and do what they're asked or told to do. And I can't understand why these, you know, some of these parents, they think it's cute. They think it's a joke. Or my kid this, my kid that. And one of the other callers, I think his name was Smith. He was a teacher or something that called in.
14: Oh, Levy Smith, yes.
0: That guy, he hit that on the head.
14: Yeah, he did. Yes, he did.
0: He really did. And that's why I called, because I can't grasp. And my son, Courtney Jr., he went to Hughes. He played football. I played in the band. But when I tell my son to go out into the public, you have to respect. You're representing me.
14: Mm-hmm.
0: You represent me. You represent the name Jackson. And some of these kids, these parents think it's such a joke and it's so cute. And my son, this won't do this. And my little dog won't do that. And like that guy said, that teacher, these kids are off the chain.
14: Mm-hmm. Yeah, he said, if he could show the parents how they act in class, they would be shocked.
0: Oh, yeah, most definitely. So That's what I was calling for. And let me ask you this before I go. Do you remember the young man that came up the Hughes and drowned in a pool? He was from Aiken High School. You remember that incident?
14: How long ago was that?
0: Oh, God. Thank God.
14: I don't know. I can't recall
0: that. I hope somebody could. I know Floyd remembers, but I remember that. And that's the kind of stuff that we dealt with. We dealt with stuff that wasn't out on the street of Calhoun, as far as the Red Bronx is concerned. But we didn't really have a problem because we really knew how to conduct ourselves
14: right.
0: when we went to school.
14: Right.
0: It's just sad. But I just want to touch bases and say good morning to you. And Doug Springs, I respect Doug to the highest. Enjoy the rest of your day, man, okay?
14: Hey, Courtney, good talking to you.
0: Yes,
14: and I hope you get your claim. I hope your claim is approved by the VA.
0: Pray for me.
14: And you can get some cash money. All right. Thanks for your call. All right. Hopefully he can get his claim approved and see what happens. All right. Oh, boy. Ooh, what a list. I think the safest one on this list is probably Mississippi James. We got Mississippi James, Marquetta, Al and Sean. Let's go to Mississippi James. Oh, we got a break? Oh, man. I thought we did. I was on the phone. I didn't hear the last break. And so Sharon was yelling in my ear saying, I was wrong. I said it wrong. Wait till you hear from me before you say anything. Oh, boy. You saw me over here, didn't you?
15: You know, Mr. Ware, I turned off your mic and everything just so I didn't know how the conversation was going to go. Okay.
14: She was just yelling at me, saying, wait till you hear from me before you tell them this and that.
15: Well, okay. Miss Sharon is a blessing. We love Miss Sharon.
14: So we got the Doug Springs. We're meeting at 8:30 over in Lincoln Heights. Van Buren is the place. And Lincoln Heights has really changed. They got a lot of new houses over there, too.
15: We can talk about it after the top of the hour.
14: Oh, let's do that. Let's break for news, and we'll come back on the other side. 12:30, The Buzz.
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16: Cincinnati police have installed a barricade near the University of Cincinnati following several recent shootings and other disturbances near campus. The barricade went up Tuesday afternoon around a grassy plaza near several businesses, blocking the area to foot traffic. UC officials say they expect a larger police presence this weekend and in the weeks ahead, while discussions are underway with businesses about possibly closing earlier. Five people, four juveniles and one adult, were arrested Monday following a large fight and are facing disorderly conduct charges. Police are investigating a shooting near the University of Cincinnati that left two people hospitalized. Officers were called to an area around 5 p.m. Tuesday where they found two people with gunshot wounds. One victim is reportedly suffering from life-threatening injuries. The shooting comes after several recent incidents near campus, including a large fight Monday that led to five arrests. The Cincinnati Bengals are adding wide receiver Dante Myers to their 53-man roster. This comes after standout training camp for the former Canadian Football League star. I'm Heather Pasco on 12:30, The Buzz.
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14: 12:30 WDBZ, The Buzz of Cincinnati, your talk station. It's Lincoln Ware on a Wednesday. Yes. And let's take a trip. I think he's back up here now. He's in Cincinnati now. Mississippi James, what's up?
18: Yes, sir. I'm back in northern Mississippi.
14: Yes.
18: Now, Lincoln, we're just leaving Eden Park, and I was sitting at the top underneath the shade trees.
14: Yes.
18: Looking out at the pretty cloud and the sky and the sun. And just realize that's the universe.
14: Mm-hmm.
18: Now, and I do believe we're part of that universe. Now, to wrap it up, to say the universe is part of us and we all, you know, we connected. So to say that gods, maybe we're little gods, however people want to frame it.
14: Yes.
18: But I do believe we are a part of that. So I don't like to separate it. But now religion tell us, hey, go to heaven where the streets are paved with gold. I don't believe that at all. You know, but that's indoctrination. Right. That's a teaching. But stuff I can see, the sun, the moon, the stars, and feel the rain, you know, that's real. And some of those same elements is out in the universe. It's in our body.
14: Yep.
18: It's the same element. So it's a connection there. So now everybody want to think that they got the right way to say it how it is. Bah humbug. You know, that's for you. That's for your religion. And you receive that. And you can honor that. That's okay. But, you know, I'll just leave it at that. So you guys have a good day.
14: Hey, good talking to you, Mississippi. Thanks for your call.
18: Yes, sir.
14: All right. Mississippi James. All right. Sean, then Al and Marquetta. What's going on, Sean?
19: What's going on? Everything good, Lincoln. Them ancestors been talking to me, Lincoln.
14: Oh, yeah? What did they say?
19: They've been talking, man. Let me ask you this question. What do you think is the most threat to the so-called racist white man, the bigot or whatever you want to call it?
14: The biggest threat?
19: The biggest threat.
14: Oh, man. It depends on, you talking about here in the United States?
19: In the United States of America.
14: The biggest threat is that they will become a minority in this country. It's coming.
19: How you think they're going to become a minority?
14: With more immigrants coming in, people of color coming across the borders. That's why they're trying to stop it.
19: Yeah, that's just part of the equation, Lincoln. But that is some part. That is part of it, but that ain't the big equation.
14: What is the
19: biggest threat? I'm going to tell you. The white woman. The liberal white woman is the biggest threat to the white
20: woman. Where are the white women at?
14: Why?
19: Why? You see that? You know, old girl that killed her three kids, right? You see all them liberal white women out there supporting her? They raised her $2 million.
14: Yeah.
19: You feel me?
14: They're supporting
19: her. They're the same
14: and
19: white women that will have abortions, 20 abortions before they ever have a child. You feel me? That's why they racist down like
14: this. Oh, boy. Now, they just think, look, they know the illness that she's claiming. They know what type of effect that could have on you, that postpartum, whatever she said she was going through. And they know that can have an effect on you, and that's why they're on her side. I mean, I think that's the only reason why she's got support, because those women know of that illness that she's claiming.
19: That ain't just the main support. Some of the women out there is the same one that would support a child being aborted at 9 months. Trust and believe.
14: You know, y'all need to get off of this 9 month abortion stuff. No baby has been aborted at 9 months. So stop that stuff. Y'all Republicans and conservatives, need to stop
19: I didn't say
14: that.
19: They did. I said that's what they pushing for. It's the difference, Lincoln.
14: Please.
19: You feel me? But let me ask you this. You know what? She only gonna do 10 years. I'm gonna tell you that right now. She only gonna do 10 years. She gonna go to a sane asylum. She gonna do 10 years. She's gonna get out.
14: Well,
19: plain and simple, believe it, trust and believe. You remember the old girl killed her two kids in Evanston?
14: Yeah.
19: Starvel, I can't remember her name, but I think it was Starvel or something. She drowned them. You know she out of prison, right? She only did 10 years.
14: Okay. Well, what about the lady that burned up her son in the tire over there? I think it was somewhere in Kennedy Heights, I do believe. This is back in the 90s. She burned up her son, poured gasoline on a tire and put him in there and burned him up. I wonder if she's still in jail. I don't know.
19: If they get found not guilty by reason of insanity, they go into a mental institution. I don't think it's only two in Ohio. And they're going to they can stay in there for life if they don't, you know what I mean? If their medicine ain't right, they don't feel like they equipped it. But they can let them out in 10 years.
14: You know what I mean?
19: If it's female, remember the female down here that amputated her baby head and shit? Excuse my language. Amputated her baby head?
14: Oh, gee. Yeah. Yeah.
19: Remember that?
14: Yeah.
19: You know, she's going to be out in a minute, too, because I think she got found out guilty by reason of sanity. So if she do what she need to do for us, messing with the medicine, whoop-de-whoop, she'll be out in 10 years.
14: So what do you think?
19: Wait,
14: what do you think? Should she go to jail for her life or go to a mental institution?
19: If they want to keep her, she should never be back on the streets, Lincoln. I'm sorry. I'm sorry to say that, but I understand post-medical. Why we don't get? We don't got post-medical. We don't go through nothing.
14: We don't have babies. We don't have babies. We don't have babies. We don't have babies.
19: What you mean we don't? We have to take care of children. We got more stress, if anything, because if she's going through something, we got to take care of her, the child, the whole household, the bills. You feel what I'm saying? While she sit back, we go to a clinic or something if you need to. That's what I understand. If you got women around you that know you're going through this, why ain't they getting it involved? You feel what I'm saying?
14: Yeah. All right.
19: Come on. But I got you, though. I appreciate it.
14: I feel you, Sean. I feel you.
19: All right.
14: Thanks for your call. Anyway, he says the biggest threat to the white man is the liberal white women. Unbelievable. Oh, boy. Let's go to Al. Al, what's up?
20: Respect, love, and blessings, Lincoln. Hey, just kind of talking about what the Pharaoh was talking about. You like good news or bad news?
14: Of course I like good news.
20: Yeah, well, what the Pharaoh is telling us is the bad news of how we used to be. Of who we used to be and how we used to act. That's what he's, that's what he's going on. That's what he's getting to. But like today, black folks up today, we've kind of forgotten that we've had that power. We've forgotten that because of the creator of all things, we were given, chosen with that power first. And we lost sight of that. We thought the grass, of course, was greener on the other side. Thought the water was colder because the white man said so. And the biggest thing was that Judah, he married one of the daughters who worshiped a different god. So with that idolatry, that's why we're getting what we get.
14: Yeah, boy.
20: Because like I was trying to explain to you the other day, there's no way a foreign people can come into a chosen land unless the one who created those chosen people allow it.
14: that makes no sense at all.
20: Do you know why it makes no sense to you?
14: Why?
20: Because you don't get it. You don't have the eyes to see or the ears to hear.
14: So, let me get this straight. So the only reason why we ended up over here as slaves is because God allowed it.
20: Yeah, the creator of all things allowed it.
14: Why would he allow that? Why did he allow that? What had we done to him for him to allow it?
20: It's just like, because we were disobedient. We chose to worship a foreign god other than the creator of all things.
14: How do you know what those Africans were worshiping back then before they were rounded up and brought over here? What were they? How do you know what they were practicing?
20: Well, I know as far as specifically what they were practicing.
14: Yeah, you said worshiping somebody, another god.
20: Yeah. They were living life just like we are living life.
14: Yeah.
20: But it's the same.
14: They were minding their own business. They had families. They were, trying to make it just like anybody else. And so why would this God you're talking about allow them to round them up and sit them over here as slaves?
20: If I created everything and I provided it to you, and then you come into my face and say, well, I'm glad that Terrence, got this for me. If it wasn't for him, I wouldn't have these things. And then you, Lincoln Ware, would say, now, wait a minute. I'm the one that got you this job. Terrence may have trained you, but I'm the one that got you the job. You got to show some type of respect. And if you don't show that respect, this is on a low level, so the goats can get it.
14: Oh, boy.
20: But if you don't show that respect, are you going to particularly show respect for that person that you got hired?
14: Al, this whole thing, none of what you say makes any sense at all. I'm telling you.
20: Well, and the reason why is because you don't have the ears to hear it.
14: What I'm hearing does not make sense.
20: I understand what you're saying, and it's okay. I'm not bothered by it. I'm not disrespected by it. I just know that we have an enemy. We have an enemy that you don't believe is our enemy. And I'm trying to explain to you that enemy is here. That enemy is the one who gives you your check because it's the system that we're fighting.
14: All right.
20: Not a particular person.
14: Al, I got to run. And look in the mirror and you'll see the enemy. Look in the mirror
20: No.
14: I gotta go, Al. Thanks for your call. Let's take a break. We'll come back 12:30. The Buzz.
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14: 1230 WDBZ, The Buzz of Cincinnati, your talk station. Lincoln Ware with you on a Wednesday afternoon. And looks like Marquetta is next in line. And yeah, I think the Pharaoh and Al would be a better debate than Pharaoh and Sister Bridge. He might, you know, intimidate Sister Bridge a little too much. I don't know.
15: Well, just to catch folks up who are not on YouTube, the Pharaoh called back. And he says that he agrees that to the debate with Sister Bridge. Sister Bridge said she would debate the Pharaoh and she would do a splendid job at that. And the Pharaoh called in and said, yes, he agrees to debate Sister Bridge. And to set it up for next week, one day, next week. So it's all in the hands of Lincoln Ware.
14: That's an hour I'll never get back in life.
15: My hour. 1 hour.
14: Look, when you turn 76, every hour is precious. And I won't be able to reclaim that hour.
15: I'm trying not to laugh. Anyway, Mr. Ware, the battle of the century. between Sister Bridge and the Pharaoh. What say you, Mr. Ware?
14: I would rather put Al up against Pharaoh.
15: Okay.
14: I don't know.
15: Maybe Al is up for the challenge. We'll find out.
14: Maybe not. Maybe.
15: Maybe not.
14: Maybe he's got to read Deuteronomy 28 first. Marquetta, how are you?
2: Hey, good morning, Mr. Ware. How about you've worked hard all your life? You have accolades around your house. You have people that came and gave you praises, and you move. And somebody comes show your house. You got pictures of you and your children, all your military stuff, and somebody say, aliens built it.
14: Yeah, I see. Uh-huh. And what do you say?
2: How would you feel about that?
14: I probably wouldn't like that.
2: Well, it's the same thing what Brother Pharaoh was saying about Kemet. You have architectural, physical descriptions of King Tut, Akhenaten, and all of these other people who lived centuries and centuries ago, thousands of years in B.C. era. You got the Sphinx, you got the pyramids. But yet people don't believe that it was black Nubians, Sudanese Africans, who built that technology. It's more pyramids in Sudan than it is in what's called Egypt today. So being that they're the oldest people on earth in the first spiritual system, Pharaoh is saying, as a purist, we as African descended people probably shouldn't be bowing down to religions that allow us to be enslaved. Do you know, it's a man named Huete. I mean, to tell you this real quick. Huete was the first rebel in North America. He was a Taino Indian in Hispaniola, or Cuba today. And when the conquistadors came, they said, go get all your women and children. Y'all go and find us some gold. If you don't bring us no gold back, we're going to cut your arms out. We're going to rape your women and children. We're going to sick our dogs on you. So Huete and the other tribal leaders, they fought against the conquistadors and their priests. But he was finally captured. And the priest asked him, he said, do you accept Jesus Christ as your Lord and Savior before we set you on fire and burn you? He said, well, if I accept Jesus Christ as my Lord and Savior, what does that give me? And he said, well, that gives you heaven. He said, will you be there?
14: Yeah, okay.
2: So that's kind of the situation that black people find ourselves in.
14: But I do believe, I know I'm one of the few people that think that some aliens helped build the pyramids, no matter where they're built. Yeah. I just don't know how they were able to do it in those days and times. I don't know how they were able to do it.
2: Even just because you don't, I mean, that's what I just said. People could attribute your lifestyle. You live in Montgomery. People who, let me get off of that. I wanted to talk about youth violence, and I want to remind people that this didn't just happen. You know, I grew up at a time where we had commercials. If your mama was cussing you out or beating you up, you could call 241 Kids because child abuse was so prevalent. Yes. You had teachers that would beat you with swats and bust your liver and, you know, mess up your cheek. And all of that child abuse became so normal. And children just became a consequence of violence. It was a terrible time in the 70s and the 80s. Now, today, it's 2026, and my daughter and I, before we moved here to Texas, we lived in Forest Park, so she has friends there. And they called her yesterday, like, you know, all this going on that's at the school, in the school.
14: Mm-hmm.
2: And I listened to Al Capone, and I love me some Al Capone, so I'm one of his biggest fans. I'm so happy he's healthy and smiling and still positive. He said his knee had a hole in it.
14: Yeah.
2: From what I've seen, it was 70 shots fired.
14: He may have to get a knee replacement.
2: He's going to have, he got his knee shattered. So I bring up all of that to say our children are not in a vacuum by themselves. My generation, you know, you hear people talking about crime is going down, but crime has not disappeared. Crime has not been eradicated. Crime was a lot worse when I was younger. We used to shoot for starter coats and Jordans. So, and we had guns then. I would say, have you been paying attention to all of these, for instance, the Meta lawsuit that came down and now Meta got to pay?
14: Yeah, got to pay big bucks to, where was it, New Mexico? Who filed the lawsuit?
2: I'm talking about their social media.
14: Addicting the kids. Addicting the kids, yeah.
2: Okay, and now they have to pay back $18 billion yes. over 10 years to settle claims.
14: And make some changes, to for the teenage, for the kids, so they won't get addicted. They got all kind of stipulations that they have to do now.
2: So a growing child's mind is very influential, especially when you're dealing with technology. I came up at a time where I think what you all are hearing, what you're saying, like the next verses, for instance, is going to be Mint Condition versus Tony. Tony had a song called Hey Little Water, and it was about his roommate being a drug addict. In the song, it was a cautionary tale of, you know, eventually he died of an overdose. That messaging in music started coming about because around 88, 89, we got hit with crack cocaine, and you can't ignore that. So for all of these people who are saying, where the parents at? The parents are on drugs. The parents are gone. They have left the children to the foster care and the grandparents and the streets. The little boy who shot the little boy in the face, if you look at his case, he was running. He was a runaway.
14: He was a runaway. He had been all kind of places. And,
2: So there was no parenting. You know, you tried to check me about my absentee patriarchal side. Them people ignored me for 25 years.
14: Oh, boy.
2: 25 years. So
14: I don't think it was a case of ignoring you. They probably didn't know about you.
2: I am my father's firstborn daughter. I've never been a secret. I'm older than his marriage. It was a relationship with a young woman and an older man that probably was illegal, but I'm not going to get into that. But the point is, that's an absentee parenting house. And I'm just giving you some personal, so you can kind of have some empathy when you look at these situations. My mama wasn't trying to be bothered. She was young and beautiful. You know what I'm saying? And when I went to school, I always got really high marks on the California achievement test and all them type of tests. And I had great teachers at Burton Elementary, Ms. Lutz and Ms. Coons, Mr. McNeil. They made sure that we passed the Juana Hills test.
14: Yes.
2: And so when it was time for me to take the Juana Hills test, I got like a 320. When I got to Juana Hills, it was Ms. Rashid, my first bell, pre-algebra. She wanted you on time in your desk at 7:30 a.m. But if you don't have school supplies, if you don't have a parent that's supportive, if you don't have a larger social network that's encouraging you to education, you're not going to be prepared for class.
14: This is true.
2: So Ms. Rashid is 5'2". You come in her class, she ready to fight you in the seventh grade. What are you coming in my class late? Yes. I'm prepared for.
14: You see, that's the time when kids were intimidated by the teachers. But nowadays, they intimidate the teachers. It's switched around.
2: Mr. Yashimura, I had him for Ohio Studies, and he was always cussing and fussing because how dare you come in my classroom unprepared. Again, I've been on my own since I was about 13, 15 years old, sir, and I'm not smart. Let's say that. A smart person is an educated person. They can prove their education by their degree, and they can be tested and tried by teachers to prove they're smart.
14: Marquetta, you've been on far too long. I got to go.
2: I'm informed.
14: All right. We'll leave it at that, you're informed. Thanks for your call.
2: Okay.
14: All right. She wanted to keep going. I mean, geez. Unbelievable. The Waymo cars are coming to Cincinnati. And those are those self-driving. They're going to be self-driving cabs. Yeah, and they're mapping.

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0: Buzz of Cincinnati, your talk station. Someone says no mention of Aiken assistant principal Steve Barton. He's been all over the news, 5-9-12-19 for sexual battery. We talked about him last week. He got another claim the other day. We talked about that guy last week. Last Friday, I believe. So, I don't know what you're talking about. We need to be talking about what's happening with our black kids at Aiken. Okay, MSJLB5132, call me up and let's talk about it. You know, you talking smack, then, hey, don't talk the talk if you can't walk the walk. All right, let's go to Joyce. Joyce, how are you?
1: Hi, Lincoln. How are you doing today?
0: Pretty good. What's up?
1: Good. Well, I wanted to answer to Too Dumb the other day when I was speaking to him. He tried to give us a fake history course, and there's nothing wrong with history, but he does need to recognize what's happening today. But anyway, what he did say that, oh, yeah, we voted for the Republicans. Well, the Democrats, it started with the Federalist Party, the Federalists. Mm-hmm. Alexander Hamilton,
0: mm-hmm.
1: The Democrat Republican Party, which was Thomas Jefferson. Then those two parties, the Federalist Party evaporated or fell apart, and then it was the Democratic Republican Party, those two. They actually ruled one a few years by themselves, and then those two split to the Democrats and the Whigs. Then that split, and then we had the Democrat and the Republican splitting, and the Democrats had a belief at one time, and supporters of Andrew Jackson and the Whig, well, the Whig Party, and then that split, and then we come to the Democrat and Republicans. And the final major catalyst, I'm reading this off of Google because anybody can, occurred during the mid-20th century. The Democratic Party, President John F. Kennedy and Lyndon Baines Johnson, pushed for the federal civil rights legislation, mm-hmm. and we know that was in 1964.
0: Yes.
1: When the Democratic National Party embraced civil rights, many white Southern conservative voters, historically known as the Dixiecrats, as you tried to tell Dummy, gradually moved away from the Democratic Party and aligned with the Republicans.
0: Yes.
1: A shift solidified by the 1980s. Their whole philosophy changed. Stupid, Mr. Dom, and we all know it because we can actually still read. There's actually some books that can tell us this history. We won't listen to your revisionist history. Lyndon Baines Johnson could have been a racist, good for him, but he and John Kennedy, after he died, he still had the Civil Rights Act and the Voters' Rights Act. So, but we do know that Donald Trump is a racist, and what has he done right now to Dom? He has a stop DEI, diversity, equity, and inclusion practices, and he's threatened many businesses to not have it anymore, and we know many businesses have stopped having diversity, equity, and inclusion. That's not only black people, that's women, that's handicapped, that's veterans. So he has done that right now. And the gas, as we very well know, that under Joe Biden took the presidency after Donald Trump blew it with COVID, as we all know, and COVID has the ports with all the containers backed up. So gas was high for a minute, but the last 2 years of Joe Biden's administration has been lower than Donald Trump's administration right now. And the gas prices, too dumb. It can be looked up.
0: And we've got the lowest gas reserves in history right now, fooling around with Donald Trump.
1: Yes, and I don't know why this guy thinks that we won't look at any history, we won't read any history.
0: Oil reserves.
1: He is just so too dumb, is probably the most ignorant. In comparison to Biden's term, the current prices were higher in the beginning, but now, historically, the current prices remain lower than the peak of Biden's
0: mm-hmm.
1: presidency,
0: yeah.
1: which hit an all-time high. But now, the current prices of gas are higher today and has surpassed the levels seen during the final 2.5 years of the Biden administration.
0: All right, Joyce.
1: Okay?
0: I got to run.
1: So tell Tooth we don't call up with his revisionist history. Donald Trump has wrecked the economy. We know it. Gas is the highest it's ever been for a consistent rate of time, and he knows it.
0: Thanks
1: and
0: for your call.
1: Stop telling us he's brainwashed. Bye.
0: I got you, Joyce. Woo, okay. We get it. He's wrong. Clifford, Mr. Hey, man. Sunrise Man.
2: yeah. It's not 3 miles. It's 4 miles because I go around two times. And I get there at 6:30, but I may get there early because I'm going to be driving the van in the parade. So I may even get there like maybe like 5:30.
0: Okay.
2: So okay. I'll get my walk in.
0: We'll pat you on your back, Clifford, when we see you. Attaboy, we'll give you an attaboy.
2: Yeah, but remember, what messed up a cancel out all attaboy, so I can't mess up.
0: All right, Clifford. Thanks for your call. I'll see you at the parade. He's going to be driving the Veterans Service Commission van in the Lincoln Heights Parade. How about that? All right. And here's another person that will be at the parade, Miss Nettie.
3: Hello, how you doing? Greetings to you from
0: beautiful Lincoln Heights.
3: I talked with the code enforcer, and she was so sweet. I wanted to say hello to you, Lincoln, the host with the most. And I want to say Sharon Ware, the lady of Walk and Talk, and a real Terrence, I thank y'all for being out here. Thank y'all.
0: Well, I don't think Terrence is going to be at the parade.
3: Well, that's all right. Mr. Greg, I just hope I say it, West, sir. He was an airplane pilot.
0: Oh, yeah.
3: Oh, tell him I
0: Greg Weber. Weber.
3: I love this card.
0: Yes.
3: And this card is beautiful. And it mentions you and Sharon.
0: Yes.
3: Okay? So I just want to say thank you for me brightening your day. Thank you for the entire city saying thank you to me for making their day. And for him making... Oh, God, he made my day when I read this card. This card is beautiful.
0: Yes.
3: And I wore this cap. Oh, Lord, I got it on now.
0: Oh, boy.
3: And my Bengals cap, I got it on now, Mr. Greg.
0: Now, is Frog out there still cutting grass today? It's so hot out there.
3: I've been cutting grass. I just got
0: It's too hot for y'all to be out there cutting grass. You know that. Y'all not teenagers anymore.
3: Oh, Lord. Okay. All right. Well, I cut Kim Dawson.
0: No.
3: And Melvin cut.
0: How old is Kim? Oh, how old is Kim?
3: She said that's the best she's ever had.
0: How old is this Kim whose grass you cut?
3: You know what?
0: Huh?
3: I want to say. But she's one of my babies.
0: All
3: and
0: right.
3: Her mom and her dad, oh, Lord, love me.
0: All right.
3: So I'm going to say this to everyone.
0: Quickly. I got to run.
3: I love y'all.
0: All right.
3: Thank you.
0: Thanks.
3: Oh, thank you. And Lincoln.
0: Yes.
3: Thank you for being in our parade.
0: All right. I'm looking forward to being in the parade. I just hope it don't rain on my parade. No, it's not supposed to rain till Saturday evening. So we're good to go. All right, let's take a break. We'll come back. Iris Rowley, Too Sweet, Bill, and others holding on. It's Lincoln Ware. It's 12:30, The Buzz.
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8: 1230 WDBZ. We are The Buzz of Cincinnati, your talk station. And let's go to my good friend Iris Rowley. Iris, how you doing today?
9: I'm doing well, Lincoln. How are you?
8: Hanging in there. Hanging in. What's going on?
9: Well, you tell me, Lincoln. I saw Mr. Marvin, and he said there was some discussion about Iris Rowley and the kids in Clifton.
8: Yeah, somebody said that the Channel 5, hold on here. It said Channel 5 reported that Iris is telling police, hands off the kids in Clifton. Is that her position for real?
9: It sounds like one of the folks that loves to sow chaos in the community and on the battlefield. Lincoln, I've been in Clifton for the last couple of days. You know school is back in.
8: Yes.
9: And we're at the transit site. And,
8: yes.
9: And I was listening to a little bit, but I had to get out the car, come to the ROMAC announcement. They're building a new roof on the building, which is fabulous. Time for this building to open. But, Lincoln, there is some things that community can do to assist and help. Yesterday was a very chaotic day from, was it Wyoming, Woodlawn? What school was that? They had a shooting in the locker room.
8: Oh, that was Winton Hills.
9: Winton Hills, right? One of my monitors.
8: Winton Woods.
9: And then I think last week up by Hughes, there was a kid that did have a gun on him that police were able to get off. And then the shootings. But I think there are multiple things that you're seeing enforcement respond to in order to figure out how to get a handle on what we see as an invasion of guns inside of our community.
8: Yeah.
9: And Lincoln, when I talk about how to handle youth and how we should enforce the law, of course it should be enforced. But not all of the children are doing anything. And I've not had an interview with anyone, so I don't know who texted you and said that. But yes, that is my job to underscore the importance of having constitutional policing, to have problem-oriented policing done in the city of Cincinnati. When you don't, we can have more problems than not. But I didn't talk to a Channel 5, so I don't know what that chaos agent is trying to bring.
8: Now, the kids were up there fighting like they, you know, they used to do down at the government square. You seem to...
9: like they did at Princeton, like they did all over the country, kids fight.
8: Right, yeah. But you managed to get control of it. You have control of it pretty much down at Government Square. What do you suggest they do up there at Hughes?
9: Well, I think at Hughes, there were a multitude of kids from multiple schools. There were kids from Princeton that got arrested, Lincoln, during that fight. It was a kid from Woodward that got arrested.
8: Why are these kids going?
9: Withrow. They came up to Hughes to fight.
8: To fight. Unbelievable.
9: And then there were some children from Hughes that got arrested that were fighting. So this is a situation for all of us because guess what, Lincoln? All of these children belong to us. All of them do. And so it's up to us to help them figure out how to navigate conflict in their lives. It's up to us to understand what they're going through in their lives. It's up to us. So we are there, Lincoln, and if folk want to come in and help us, if you're an alum of Hughes or any of the other schools, you want to go to any of the other transit sites, please get at us. That's all we're saying is simply help us be present. Today is the day that we feed the youth. And again, Lincoln, this is a small proportion. What we can't do in response to it is overreact and act like it's all of the black children because that is what non-black people believe will make them safe. And that will never be the case. And I will always stand against over-policing. I will always stand against unconstitutional policing. But I didn't say any of that yesterday. I just don't want...
8: Yeah.
9: And I've been in constant conversations with Interim Chief Haney, Assistant Chief Hammer, Captain... Van Horn of District 1, Captain Schofield of the Central Business District. We all talk, and we almost all talk almost every day. We're in constant conversations with Metro Sorta on how to better service the children. We're in better conversations with Dr. Smith of CPS trying to figure out how we can work better and differently with the schools and how we can take care of the children. Since we all say we are here for kids, let's be here for them equitably. Equally,
8: all right.
9: Let's not treat one group of kids differently than the other, Lincoln.
8: Iris Rowley, good talking to you. And
9: thank you, Lincoln.
8: Keep up the good work. Keep up the good work, all right?
9: Thank you.
8: We'll talk to you. That's Iris Rowley out there working, doing the thing. Too sweet.
10: Hey, good buddy. I called you to challenge you on something you said earlier about hands off. I had to respond to Joyce in the trivia question, Lincoln. This is a trivia question. I served in the Senate from 1958. 2010. I was the Grand Wizard of West Virginia. I took Joe Biden up under my wing. Hillary Clinton, Nancy Pelosi spoke highly of me at my funeral. Who am I?
8: Huh. Was that Byrd?
10: Correct.
8: Okay.
10: What was his party?
8: He was a Republican.
10: Oh my God!
8: I thought Byrd was a Republican.
10: You dodged that like a son of a gun, buddy. You know damn well he was a Democrat.
8: I couldn't remember. I knew he was a racist. That's for sure.
10: And he was a Democrat.
8: And
10: he had influence from 58 to 2010 in the freaking Senate.
8: And didn't he have a kid, a black baby? Was that the one?
10: Maybe? No, that was a Thurman dude.
8: Thurman, Thurman, yeah.
10: Jesse Jackson, Al Sharpton or some kind of connection like that.
8: Yeah.
10: I was calling you on another matter. Look, when you say the Almighty is hands off.
8: Yeah.
10: Let me ask you, who controls life and death?
8: Who controls life and death?
10: Yes. Is it happenstance? Because I know you kind of believe in that happenstance stuff.
8: Now, I mean,
10: is it happenstance, or do we all have a number? When we die, we can't prevent it or anything.
8: Yeah, see, I want to believe we do, but sometimes I think you can avoid it for a while. I don't know.
10: How?
8: I don't know. But, okay, if there's a big calendar in the sky and everybody's got their day that they're going to leave this earth.
10: The clause is some of us live for a long time, some of us live very shortly.
8: Right.
10: But, nigga, we all going to die. We just don't know how and when. Right?
8: Yeah, right.
10: So, but I hear you when you make instances where you talk about tragedies as though they don't supposed to happen, and you still like, well, if this little girl died, why would the creator allow that?
8: Right. That's what I said. That's because why I say it's hands off.
10: We going to go different ways, nigga. So those people in Napalm who just drowned.
8: Yeah.
10: What are you saying about that? You don't think that's just the way the world is?
8: I'm thinking that, he's letting things happen the way they just happen.
10: He's in control of it.
8: Nobody's in control of it.
10: Oh, my God. Because you just acknowledged that if he created you up, he could take you out, right? Well,
8: no, I'm just thinking he created you and said, bye-bye. You know, when you get that spank on the butt, his hands
10: off.
8: How
10: can the one who creates you not be responsible for ending your life, dude? How does that work?
8: It just works out that way.
10: You don't lose your freaking mind.
8: It works out that way.
10: Well, I thought I'd try to put it to your common sense, but I don't know where your common sense is. But
8: no, please. Thanks for your
11: comments. Too sweet, I have a question for you.
10: Sure.
11: Of the racist of the day, the white nationalists of the day, what party do they belong to today?
10: You know what? I'm glad you asked that, Chad, because you one of them Negroes that got selected by amnesia.
11: Can you answer the question, though, first?
10: Poverty Law Center was just in the news in the last few weeks. For what, Chad?
11: Can you answer the question, sir?
8: No commentary. Just answer the question.
10: Then Poverty Law Center was just in the news for what, Mr. Pete?
11: Can you answer the question, sir? I asked you a question first.
10: But I'm telling you, because they was in the news because they was funding these racist damn groups that you talking about. Right? That's been in the news for the last month. The Southern Poverty Law Center.
8: All right.
10: That's your question, dude.
8: All right. I got to go.
10: Then vote.
8: Thanks for your call. Langston, Bill, call me back tomorrow. We'll get you in there. That's going to wrap it up. Sharpton is next. And I'll see you tomorrow morning, 10, right here on 1230, The Buzz.

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1: It's Sybil Wilkes with what we need to know. Tiger Woods lost his driver's license Wednesday for 5 years after pleading no contest to reduce charges in a Florida courtroom. Woods appeared before a Martin County judge Wednesday morning to accept sentencing for reckless driving and refusing to submit to a lawful chemical test, receiving a $1,500 fine alongside the license suspension. The legal resolution stems from a March DUI arrest where officers discovered prescription painkillers in his possession prior to his inpatient medical treatment overseas. The USS Abraham Lincoln arrived in Thailand following its record-breaking Middle East deployment. After setting a modern military record with over 270 consecutive days at sea without a standard port visit, the aircraft carrier and its crew of 5,000 sailors and Marines officially en route home to San Diego after being relieved by the USS George Washington. Two out-of-state men pleaded not guilty to making violent threats against individuals connected to the death investigation of Nolan Wells. California resident Joseph DeMars and Illinois resident Edward Porter face federal charges in Mississippi after allegedly threatening to bomb a judge's office and kill family members of Wells' friends following the teenager's July 4th disappearance off the coast of Mississippi. And finally, tech giant Apple is officially updating its Apple Maps to rename Lake Ontario to Lake America within the United States. This digital change follows a similar update by Google Maps over the weekend, aligning digital navigation data with President Trump's recent executive order. Canadian users will continue seeing the traditional name, while global users will see both geographic designations. To subscribe to my free daily newsletter, please visit SybilWilkes.com. For all the news 24/7, go to News1.com. I'm Sybil Wilkes. Be informed. Be empowered.
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24: And I'm probably going to need your help on this legal fight. You know, they shorted the historically black colleges and universities to the tune of about $13 billion. and Tennessee State was the one they shorted the most.
25: Absolutely. Well, let me know. I'm on the next plane as soon as you holler. You know, when Ben Crump called, I don't even question it. I just head to the airport and get the details on the way.
26: Live from the National Action Network corporate headquarters in New York. Keeping it real. And now, America's number one civil rights leader, the Reverend Al Sharpton.
25: Still keeping it real. I am your host, the Reverend Al Sharpton, and we're back. 1-877-532-5797. And I see Happy to Be Single. Oh, that's a tag name there. Happy to Be Single. All right. Said, hi, Reverend. I got off Instagram and really miss your pre-post workout messages. Do you post them on YouTube? I know we do. I do them on Instagram. I don't know if the media team copies them later on YouTube. I'll find out. But I do it in the morning before dawn. Before I go to work out and while I'm working out myself on Instagram. I don't know if they take it over Instagram later and put it on YouTube. Good question, though. Let me go to the phones. It is Witness Warrior, Warrior Witness Wednesday. And I need to hear from some warriors out there. People out there that are in the trenches doing the work, I need to hear about that. Have somebody tell me what you're doing or what you think should be done. Don't leave all of the onus on others and not deal with what needs to be done that you could do. Let's go to Patricia in Atlanta, Georgia, W-A-O-K, Patricia. It's Patricia there. I don't hear her.
0: Can you hear me?
25: Yeah, I hear you now. Yes.
0: Hello, Reverend Al. Thank you for taking my call, sir, and thank you for all that you do.
25: Thank you.
0: I was just thinking about, it just came up in the news the other day, how he's still trying to get the hush money case dissolved. Are you familiar with that, Reverend Al?
25: Yeah, I've been watching it, that he's trying to get them to throw it out. And
0: yes, sir. It
25: is crazy.
0: It is beyond crazy because we thought it was over, but he's trying to get technicalities to get this case thrown out. And I don't hear too many people speaking about it. I remember the gentleman before said a lot of news we're not hearing anymore because he has it the way, you know, going the way he wants. So we only hear what he wants us to hear. But these things need to be heard, especially coming up for this election, where we need to know that he wants to throw out this hush money case.
25: Yeah, he does. He does want to know. And I think you're right. With all of the money that they're spending on ads and political commercials, they ought to be highlighting that. I think that
0: yes,
25: it
0: sir.
25: Is absolutely correct. No question.
0: And how do you like about Tiger Woods losing his license now for over 5 years because he was not willing to get the drug test? I mean, Tiger Woods thought he was just going to follow these Trump people and just mess up his whole career. It is so disgusting, Reverend Al. I mean, come on.
25: Yeah,
0: it doesn't even make any sense.
25: Show you the reward he got. 5 years, no license.
0: Yes, sir. You have a great day, and thank you. Bye-bye.
25: You do as well. I think that it is absolutely crazy. I mean, I can't say it no other way. Crazy. And I think that Pamela Edgar says, yes, all of your commercials play on YouTube during the commercial breaks, including the ones from NAMM's National Convention 2025. When will you start registration for 2026? Probably in October. We are getting ready for the Triumph Awards, and after the Triumph Awards, we really focus on the 26th, which will now be the 27th, 2027. Let's go to Disco Brian in Philadelphia, Pennsylvania. Disco Brian.
1: Hey, Rev. Thank you for taking my call. I've been applying for college courses to start here in my transition to becoming a nurse soon, but I finally got to tune in, and I just wanted to mention how just life-affirming that march was, Rev. You know, I used to go to raves and I was a party man back before COVID, way too late in life, but I lived in Brooklyn, and I would come away from those raves with this sense of the possibility, right? The possibility that people could come together for something meaningful. But there was always this emptiness that I would leave, you know, the raves with. And, you know, Rev, I've told you I'm a failed sinner, so it's not like I was always entirely sober at those raves. But I would come away and think, wow, you know, there could be such something transformative here if there was some way to put this together in, you know, in a purposeful way for righteousness, for civil rights or something. And I just want to say, Rev, you know, I would leave raves and music festivals depressed that they wouldn't keep going so that we could build something beautiful. And I came away from the March on Washington, you know, getting out from behind my computer screen where I do a lot of the keyboard warrior stuff, trying to fight Russian trolls and, you know, the DSA types and whatnot. And Rev, I left with the weirdest thing, the weirdest sense of something where I just had this enormous real hope that I had always been looking for in my rave days. And I can't thank you enough for bringing together those angelic forces that came together. You know, I had two signs on my side. I had Whitney and Dolly on one side, and it said "Spread Love," and then on the other side, I had Sly Stone, and he was always wearing a Star of David, which was given to him by his old manager. And even after they had a falling out, he continued to wear it. And on that side, it said the Black Jewish Alliance equals voting rights. And I got to tell you, Rev, every single person that saw both sides of my sign, you know, took pictures of them and, you know, kind of just expressed a sigh of awe and appreciation. And I can't thank you enough for putting that together. And I can't wait to come to every single one that you and your daughter and your community put on until the end of my life. So that's all my messages for today of nothing but positivity and love for National Action Network, the King Center, and everything you glorious heavenly people do for this country to make it a more perfect union, as well as your friends. Many of those rabbis who spoke roused the crowd in a glorious way, and it was just, it's just so reassuring being there compared to, you know, just existing online, which is so deadening and heartbreaking. Bless you, Rev. Thank you so much.
25: Well, bless you and thank you for your call. And I agree with you. There was something spiritual about the atmosphere at Friday's rally and march. I think not one incident. You're dealing with tens of thousands of people. Not one incident. I think that we were blessed with that and challenged to do the work. It's not enough to be able to articulate what needs to happen. And then you cannot tell us what you're going to do about it. Are you going to be involved? How are you going to deal with it? Are you a member of a group? Are you starting a group? I mean, all of us have a responsibility to do something. And I think that a lot of us, what James Brown used to sing, talking loud, saying nothing. If you're not backing up your words with something, then that's all you're doing is talking loud and saying nothing. And I think that and playing into Donald Trump's distractions, like he gonna change the name of Lake Ontario to Lake America. And I see Sun Cam's on saying that MapQuest has refused to rename Lake Ontario as Lake America, unlike Google and Apple. Now MapQuest has surged to be the number one downloaded free app in the United States and Canada. They also kept Gulf of Mexico. Interesting. That, yeah, MapQuest refused to do what the others caved in. Trump just gonna name a whole body of water something because he's having a hissy fit with the Prime Minister of Canada and hit him with some tariffs that's gonna kick back on us. Let's take a break. I'm coming right back on the phone. 1-877-532-5797 Shopton. Keeping it real. Be right back.
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3: It's Sybil Wilkes with what we need to know. The Massachusetts primary election was held Tuesday, and 80-year-old incumbent Senator Ed Markey successfully defended his seat against the competitive primary challenge from 47-year-old Congressman Seth Moulton. Following the primary victory Tuesday night, Markey secured the Democratic nomination and now advances to the November general election against Republican nominee John Deaton, with Moulton publicly pledging his full endorsement to keep the Senate seat in Democratic hands. In Washington State, Seattle Public Schools will officially open on schedule after the school district and the Seattle Education Association finalized a last-minute labor contract agreement, reaching a tentative deal just 1 hour before a midnight deadline so that school could open today. District administration and union leadership issued a joint announcement confirming that classrooms are completely prepared to welcome students, families, and instructional staff back for the new academic year. New York City school officials are implementing sweeping new restrictions on artificial intelligence and screen time for elementary students. The citywide mandate imposes a full one-year ban on AI tools for students from preschool through second grade, while establishing strict daily laptop screen limits for students in third through eighth grades. While classroom teachers may utilize AI for lesson planning, the policy strictly prohibits automated grading. A federal judge in Los Angeles officially dismissed a high-profile civil lawsuit against the singer-musician Lizzo. The legal action filed nearly 3 years ago by a former touring wardrobe stylist alleging sexual harassment and a hostile work environment was thrown out after the singer denied all claims. Lizzo expressed deep relief on social media following the court's final ruling. To subscribe to my free daily newsletter, please visit SybilWilkes.com. For all the news 24/7, go to News1.com. I'm Sybil Wilkes. Be informed. Be empowered.
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11: 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I help people solve difficult and trying personal problems every day on my TV show, but there's one problem that's just got me stumped. Childhood hunger. Nearly 16 million children in America struggle with it. That's 1 in 5 kids who may not know where their next meal is coming from, despite the fact that there's more than enough healthy, nutritious food out there to feed them all. Now, I don't know about you, but that is unacceptable to me. Luckily, the Feeding America Network of good people is out there collecting

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1: It's Sybil Wilkes with what we need to know. Tensions are escalating in the Middle East as Iran launches a wave of retaliatory missile and drone strikes against U.S. military positions across the region. The overnight attacks followed an expansion of U.S. airstrikes inside Iranian territory aimed at military targets after a fragile ceasefire collapsed. The president issued a stern warning to Tehran, cautioning that further aggressive retaliation will result in Iran getting hit at an exponentially higher and harder level. Democratic Representative Jasmine Crockett is publicly distancing herself from the candidate James Tallarico's U.S. Senate campaign. The second-term congresswoman who lost the Democratic primary to Tallarico in the spring confirmed she is refusing to campaign alongside him and focusing instead on critical down-ballot races. Crockett noted a lack of enthusiasm among black voters for Tallarico, announcing she will soon release endorsements for state house candidates and county judges. A Utah state judge ruled that the suspect Tyler Robinson will face capital murder charges in the fatal shooting of conservative activist Charlie Kirk. Following a preliminary hearing where prosecutors presented what they termed overwhelming evidence, the judge found sufficient probable cause for trial. This capital designation allows prosecutors to seek the death penalty in the September 2025 shooting at Utah Valley University. And hip-hop star Nicki Minaj and actor Dean Cain are joining the Trump administration for a Shark Tank-style business initiative. Describing herself as Donald Trump's number one fan, Minaj will serve on an expert judging panel alongside Airbnb co-founder for the Small Business Administration's upcoming $1 million pitch competition scheduled for September 18th. To subscribe to my free daily newsletter, please visit SybilWilkes.com. For all the news 24/7, go to News1.com. I'm Sybil Wilkes. Be informed, be empowered.
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9: Why? Why take a chance? Why risk a mistake? Why say something? We all have reasons why we choose to ignore the things that give us pause, that seem out of place, that don't feel right. 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
9: 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So protect your everyday. 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
15: Did you know that when you make time to do three simple things each day with your children, talking, reading, and singing, you're helping to shape and strengthen their brains for the years to come? I love to look at the pictures in a book and notice little details about the characters. I pause along the way to ask my child to wonder about how they might feel. 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All these rich conversations help develop both their vocabularies and their thinking skills. 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
1: It's Sybil Wilkes with what we need to know. The Massachusetts primary election was held Tuesday, and 80-year-old incumbent Senator Ed Markey successfully defended his seat against a competitive primary challenge from 47-year-old Congressman Seth Moulton. Following the primary victory Tuesday night, Markey secured the Democratic nomination and now advances to the November general election against Republican nominee John Deaton, with Moulton publicly pledging his full endorsement to keep the Senate seat in Democratic hands. In Washington State, Seattle Public Schools will officially open on schedule after the school district and the Seattle Education Association finalized a last-minute labor contract agreement. Reaching a tentative deal just 1 hour before a midnight deadline so that school could open today, district administration and union leadership issued a joint announcement confirming that classrooms are completely prepared to welcome students, families, and instructional staff back for the new academic year. New York City school officials are implementing sweeping new restrictions on artificial intelligence and screen time for elementary students. The citywide mandate imposes a full one-year ban on AI tools for students from preschool through second grade, while establishing strict daily laptop screen limits for students in third through eighth grades. While classroom teachers may utilize AI for lesson planning, the policy strictly prohibits automated grading. A federal judge in Los Angeles officially dismissed a high-profile civil lawsuit against the singer-musician Lizzo. The legal action, filed nearly 3 years ago by a former touring wardrobe stylist alleging sexual harassment and a hostile work environment, was thrown out after the singer denied all claims. Lizzo expressed deep relief on social media following the court's final ruling. To subscribe to my free daily newsletter, please visit SybilWilkes.com. For all the news 24/7, go to News1.com. I'm Sybil Wilkes. Be informed. Be empowered.
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0: mother. I'm just talking about Lincoln.
1: Good morning, Cincinnati. Welcome to 1230 WDBZ. We are the Buzz of Cincinnati, your talk station, the Lincoln Ware Show, till 1 o'clock this afternoon. It is Wednesday already. I mean, these Wednesdays just roll around so quick. Maybe it's like that. The older you get, the faster time seems to go. You know what I mean? Oh, boy. It goes real fast. And by the way, I was looking at the route today, the African-American website there, and they had a headline said, Lionel Richie and other black music icons you need to see live soon. You know, they didn't have Gladys Knight up there. She's one of them, too, that you need to see live soon. And if she makes the September 11th appearance here, it'll be her last time here in Cincinnati. So if you like to ride that midnight train to Georgia, you better board up now because it's going to leave the station and not come back. Yes. And they had Lionel Richie on there for the person you need to see soon. They had Diana Ross on there. Need to see live soon. Charlie Wilson. I don't think he'll be back to Cincinnati. I think we saw him for the last time at the music festival. The Isley Brothers, they had on there to see soon. Patti LaBelle, she's on there to see soon. So those icons and others you probably need to see soon. Well, you don't know how many more trips they're going to be making around all these cities. They're not just going to be in the good health. And Lionel Richie, I don't know what's up with him, man. He just having a lot of health scares there, man. So, yes. All right, what is going on up at UC? What is happening at UC? Hughes High School. Channel 5 had a video of a fight in the parking lot right there on Calhoun. And, man, they were scrapping, too. Oh, man. A whole bunch of kids. Everybody was throwing punches. It was a hot mess. And I hear they had a fight I forgot what they call the little area. They had to block that off yesterday. Kids could not congregate in that area. They blocked it off. They put up barricades, and they've stepped up patrols over at UC campus. And now I'm hearing they're letting the college students go in those stores on Calhoun, but they're not letting the high school students go in. So I don't know if that's going to be some kind of issue or what. But if they're the ones causing the problems, I can't blame the businesses for not wanting them coming in there. These kids just don't know how to act nowadays. They just we talked to the superintendent in North College Hill the other day. What was he saying? 11 expulsion hearings in the first 11 days of school. Why are these kids from Hughes High School getting out, going over to the campus, causing problems? Carry your asses home when you get out of school. And it may not be just the Hughes High School students. I think students from other schools are driving up there. So I don't know. Elliot Isaac, who is the police chief over at the University of Cincinnati, said his team is taking steps to address unruly behavior. That includes the large fight on Monday outside the parking garage in which 5 people were arrested. He said, you're going to see a significant presence this weekend and the weeks to come. The president of UC, Neville Pinto, is not talking to the media. And I think he's leaving all that to Elliot Isaac. He's the man. He says, I talk to the president regularly, and he's asking me to talk about this. He says, I've got experience with relationship with the city, and I believe I'm situated to do the talking. That's pretty much what Elliot Isaac said. And he says, we recognize this isn't just a city problem or a UC problem. We're in this together. Conversations are underway with U-Square businesses about possibly closing earlier to reduce late night disturbances. Yeah. He says, we have a good relationship with businesses. I think there will be some that are not always happy with the decisions that are made. No, if I got to close early and lose out on money, no, I'm not happy with that decision. The barricaded area is being handled by Cincinnati police. It's located just off the campus. Neither UC police nor Cincinnati police have disclosed how long the increased presence will remain in place. But somebody got shot right around the street from the hospital in Clifton there yesterday. Shot and killed. I mean, this thing is. And then, of course, we had Al Capone in here yesterday. He got caught up in some crossfire, shot in the knee. Forest Park Police Department investigating after shots were fired inside a building on the Winton Woods High School campus yesterday. Around 6:17 p.m., report of shots fired near the athletic building. The school went on lockdown. Officers arrived. They found evidence of shots being fired inside the athletic building. Police say the suspect fled and no injuries were reported. Everybody is shooting, and if you're young, you're just shooting. You don't care who you hit, you're just shooting. This is crazy. Everywhere you go, somebody's got a gun, and they're not afraid to use it. This 16-year-old kid who killed a 14-year-old. I'm hoping they bound this kid over to adult. I was looking at his record, and he's not going to do right. You're going to have to bound him over. If he gets out, he's going to kill again. He's going to kill again and bound him over to adult court. I think that's probably what's going to happen with him. He's wanted in Montgomery County also. And I think they want him back to face those charges, but I think this murder charge will have precedence over that, and he'll end up staying here, I do believe. But he's had a tough time. His mother don't even want him. They tried to get the mother to come in from Washington State to take him, but she said no. I guess he made an attempt to kill her. He tried to kill her. So I don't think this kid anytime in the near future is going to be reformed. I just don't. So we'll see. I know probably a lot of people, let's pray for him. And there's hope for him. I think he needs to be bound over to adult court and face the music. He knew right from wrong. At 16, he knew right from wrong. He knew better than shoot this kid in the face. Man, the whole world is going crazy. I'm telling you. The USS Abraham arrived in Thailand, and I saw a picture of the Marines and Navy guys getting off the ship. And boy. And Thailand was welcoming the soldiers, and they so that's going to be quite interesting to see. It's going to be some real partying, let me tell you. It's going to be some drunk sailors, and I hope the MPs are there to keep them out of trouble. We don't want them to end up in the Thailand jail. They might get caned in there. You know how they, in the Thailand, that canes people publicly? We don't want any of that happening. Yes. So, but there will be some fights probably, and some drunken soldiers, and who knows what else is going to happen. The MPs will be busy, and the captain's mass on the ship, it's going to be a lot of people late coming back for duty, and it's going to be crazy, because being that many days out at sea, they're going to let it all hang out, let me tell you. They're going to let it all hang out. Yes, I can only imagine. Oh, boy. Yeah, that's going to be interesting to see the after. They're going to be there for 5 days, too. 5 days. That ship looks horrible. You know, when you out to see that salt water eats away at the paint. And anytime they go into port, they always have the people who work at whatever port they're in come out with paint rollers, and they paint the boat every time it comes in for leave. And they get out there and they paint it. This thing hasn't been out there. It's been out there for over 300 and something days. It looks a hot mess, that ship. It doesn't even look like an aircraft carrier. It is beaten and torn, let me tell you. So it'll look a lot better when they take off again, I'm sure. Who knows? The Trump administration, they might say, it looks okay. Don't touch it. You know, I don't know. All right, let's see. There's an article about the streetcar, my beloved streetcar. It says Cincinnati streetcar has become embedded, but is it a success? I would say at this point, it is a success. When they were charging, no. And a lot of cities don't charge. There's no fee for riding the streetcar. And I think that was the best thing they could do was make it free. People are riding it now. There was a time when you would look on and you'd never see anybody riding the streetcar. It'd just be going up and down the street empty. Now, every time you look at it, people are on the streetcar, especially when there's a game in town, Bengals, Reds, FC Cincinnati. People are riding the streetcar, and it's a lot easier since it's free. Those kiosks they had out there, the sun was shining. You couldn't see it was just difficult for people to navigate paying to ride on the streetcar. So, I think it's been a success. I would say so. It would have been more successful if it had been longer. The route just wasn't long enough. And I even asked the mayor yesterday, can we use some railroad money to extend the streetcar? He said it's not existing infrastructure. It was here before we sold the railroad. That's existing. I don't know, what do you mean existing? It was here before we sold the railroad. So, I don't know. They might need to look into that. I got to talk to Charlie Luke and see what he says about that. Yes. Or there's other people on there. I got to go to one of their board meetings. That's what I need to do. Find out when there's a board meeting, railroad board meeting. It's normally at the library, and they keep it kind of secret. You just never know when it is. I guess they put out some kind of public release of when they're going to have it. But I'd just like to sit in on one of those board meetings one of these days. Yeah, I guess they'll tell you how much money they have, how much interest they've made, how much they're giving to the city that they're not spending. I was on Gilbert Avenue yesterday, and it's a crying shame how rough that street, Gilbert Avenue from Martin Luther King all the way down to Florence, Gilbert Avenue is a hot mess, let me tell you. They even got a sinkhole forming. You're driving along, all of a sudden, boom, you go down and back up. It is hard. If I could just get the mayor in my car to drive him up there on Gilbert Avenue, I think he'd make a phone call and have them up there preparing the curbs and everything tomorrow to get it ready to blacktop. There's a lot of pre-work you have to do when you blacktop. You got to get the curbs all straightened out. There was some battered curbs there. You know what I mean? You got to get those straight, and you got to do sewer work. There's a lot of pre-work they have to do before they just go there and blacktop. But that street is a hot mess. Gilbert Avenue, where they put the new apartments up over there, it's a hot mess, and something needs to be done, like not tomorrow, but right now. Right now. All right. I've talked enough. it's time for me to take a break. And then we'll come back. 12:30, The Buzz.
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0: 8:30 WDBZ, the buzz of Cincinnati, your talk station. It's Lincoln Ware with you on a, what is it, Wednesday. Yeah. I did my TV show yesterday because they had something going on in the studio today. So I'm confused now. See, I'm normally doing my TV show on Wednesday, but I did it on Tuesday. And we got the president of the local chapter, NAACP, on and talking about Jasmine Crockett. Better get those tickets for Jasmine Crockett. She's going to bring it, as usual. Let's go downtown to the Crime Stopper headquarters, check in with my good friend Tiffany Green. Detective, what's going on today?
1: Good morning, Lincoln. How are you? Happy hump day.
0: Hey, yes, yes. It's there now. We're just about over the hump, and we'll look forward to the weekend.
1: Yes, yes. Let's get ready. It's a holiday.
0: Yes, yes, it is. Yes, it is. We'll find out what your holiday plans look like tomorrow.
1: Okay, that's fair.
0: All right, who are we looking for today?
1: Cincinnati Police District 2 is looking for Torin Borders. Mr. Borders is wanted for felony strangulation and misdemeanor assault. On June 26th of 2026, during a physical altercation, Mr. Borders struck the victim with an open hand in the face and choked the victim, making it difficult for the victim to breathe. Torin Borders is a black male. He's 18 years old. He's 5'10 and 150 pounds. Torin Borders has an arrest history of carrying concealed weapons and tampering with evidence and was last known to live on Jefferson Avenue in Clifton. Cincinnati Police District 3 is looking for Light Joseph Cole. Mr. Cole is wanted for felonious assault. Police say during a physical altercation, Mr. Cole stabbed the victim in the victim's left shoulder with a knife, causing serious physical harm to the victim. Light Joseph Cole is a white male. He's 52 years old. He's 5'11 and 160 pounds. Light Joseph Cole has an arrest history of disorderly conduct and was last known to live in Taylor Mill, Kentucky. Listeners, if anyone has information on where police can find Torin Borders or Light Joseph Cole, please call Crime Stoppers at 513-352-3040 or submit a tip online at crime-stoppers.us.
0: All right, now are you saying Light Joseph Cole?
1: Light, yes.
0: Okay. What kind of name is that?
1: It's a little different.
0: Yes, it is.
1: Yes.
0: Yes, it is. All right. 513-352-3040, night or day, and we'll talk to you tomorrow.
1: Talk to you tomorrow.
0: Have a All right. Day. That's Detective Tiffany Green, who is always on the scene. And we'll find out her holiday plans maybe tomorrow, maybe Friday. I don't know. You know, she's one of these last minute people. You know, she's at home in the bed watching Netflix or something, and one of her friends call, hey, let's go. She's up and ready to go, you know. And so you just never know with Detective Green. All right, let's move along. I figured this would wake him up when you mentioned the word Thailand, because he was just there a few months ago. And whatever relationships he formed with the young ladies there, I'm sure those Marines and sailors have, they forgot about you already. O.J. Hancock.
2: Hey, they forgot about me the next day after
0: right.
2: I left.
0: This is true. This is true.
2: Yeah, yes. But the Navy, all those guys don't have nothing coming. If you look it up, it's a street called Soy 6, S-O-I, the number 6.
0: Okay.
2: You can look that up on your break on YouTube. Those guys, after 5 days, will be running back to that shit with their tongue right
0: now. Oh, boy.
2: Yeah, it's unbelievable on that Soy 6. It's unbelievable, as you say. So another thing I wanted to talk about, you were mentioning all the older celebrities that don't need to be out there on stage
0: well,
2: too much longer.
0: I just said, if you want to see them, you better catch them the next time you're able to, because they won't be around that much longer, I'm sure.
2: Right. You left out a name, that Eddie LaVert.
0: Oh, yeah, you're right. Eddie LaVert is one of them. You're right.
2: Yeah. Yeah, he goes out there, and I mean, it's sad. It's sad. I don't know if it's because they didn't manage money very well or they just love the art so much, and maybe they don't know how to sit at home and relax.
0: They don't know how to sit at
2: the performance.
0: This is their whole life, and they, you know, this is it, just their whole life. And they, you know, they're going to do it until they have to cart them off stage in on a stretcher, it looks like, you know. They still, right. As long as they can get booked, as long as somebody will book them, they'll be there no matter what.
2: Right.
0: Even if they can't finish the concert.
2: Right. And you remember Felipe Wynn actually died.
0: Yes.
2: I think he had a heart attack while performing.
0: But he was like he was only in his like 40s or 50s then.
2: Right. So yeah. You can imagine with these people,
0: yeah.
2: You know.
0: Yes.
2: So I'll just keep praying for him, man. That's about it. But don't forget to look up Soi, S-O-I, the number 6 in Thailand. It's
0: okay.
2: The street, the main strip, and that's about it. This
0: All right.
2: O.J. Hancock. Keep your hands up out there. Be selective where you spend that black dollar, because believe it or not, they still killing black people. And I'm out.
0: All right. Thanks for your call, OJ. That's OJ Hancock. And he's back from Thailand. He was there. Stayed for like a month when he was there. And he says they're going to send those sailors and Marines running back to that ship. I kind of doubt that. All right. Let's take a break and then we'll come back. We can find out if Pharaoh is an atheist when we come back. I'm sure he'll tell us whether he is or not. Let's take a break. 12:30, The Buzz.
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0: over the summer, you used to have some beef happening with the students over the summer. Yeah. And then they said, well, when we get back to school, we're going to fight it out. But I guess it's shooting now.
1: Well, that was high school, but college?
0: Yeah.
1: Who would you have beef with over? I don't know. It just seems orchestrated to me. But, and I think CPS, I think the superintendent needs to pay a visit over to Hughes High School and talk to those students. Nobody's talking to them. See, that's the thing. They just let them do this. Nobody sits them down and talks to them. Tell them what they're doing wrong. Show them some news. Show them the news stories that they show them fighting and everything. This is how you look to the public. Nobody talks to these kids. I don't know why. Okay, let's go to the Pharaoh. Pharaoh, how you doing today?
2: Lincoln, I'm fine. Lincoln,
1: yes.
2: Let me explain some things to you. First of all, speaking about
1: Twin, is that his phone? Do you hear his phone kind of acting up? Okay.
2: Speaking about Twin and him saying I'm an atheist,
1: yes,
2: and all that.
1: Yeah, can you answer that yes or no right now?
2: I am a spiritual person, Lincoln.
1: Okay.
2: I am a spiritual person. I believe in God. I believe in myself.
1: Okay. Oh, you're God.
2: Let me explain this to you, Lincoln. I mean, I'm, like I said, I am a historian by trade.
1: Yeah.
2: I'm not a Monday morning historian.
1: Yeah. Fly by night historian.
2: Somebody tell me.
1: Yes.
2: I spent 10 years over at the University of Cincinnati studying. I spent countless hours in the public library.
1: Okay, are you on a different phone today? Are you on a different phone?
2: No.
1: Because it's just, I don't know, the cord. Are you on a landline or cell phone?
2: On a landline.
1: Yeah, the cord or something. It's just,
2: I'm not on the cord.
1: Your voice is just, okay, your voice is just like going in and out real quick. In and out, in and out.
2: Well, let me.
1: Hang up and call me back.
2: Let me change phones real quick.
1: Okay, okay.
2: Let me change phones.
1: Okay. Maybe that's the answer. We'll see. So we did find out one thing.
2: Now, are you all right?
1: Yeah, that's better. See, it was a phone. That's better.
2: I just changed phones. But let me explain.
1: Uh-oh, no. I thought it was fixed. No, it's doing the same thing.
2: No, Lincoln, I've been on the phone all morning. There was no problem.
1: There is a problem.
2: There's a problem on your end.
1: No, it's not our end. I'm telling you. Hang up and dial again. Hang up and dial again.
2: I'll hang up and call back.
1: All right. Jeez. He go tell me what we're not hearing. All right. Let's go to Ed. Ed, how are you?
3: Hey, Lincoln. I'm doing great. How are you?
1: I'm hanging in there. What's up?
3: Well, I wanted to tell you I appreciate having the opportunity to speak with the mayor yesterday.
1: Yes, yes.
3: With the problem we have. And I did leave that information for him, so we'll follow up on that.
1: Okay.
3: Because it's a real problem, Lincoln. You know, with these trees that the city has planted on the sidewalks, there are a lot of problems around, and hopefully we can get that squared away.
1: Definitely.
3: You know, I mean, it really is an issue. And I have really attempted to reach a couple of the council people in there, mm-hmm. and I'm not getting any response back from the council members.
1: Really?
3: No.
1: So you call their office, you leave your name and everything?
3: Well, you know I did. You know I did that. I mean, that's the way I do it.
1: Right, right. Yeah, and so you haven't heard back from any. How long ago was this?
3: It's been a couple of months, I would say.
1: Really? Really? Normally, if they don't call you back, they'll have their chief of staff or somebody call you back and address your issue, and then they'll pass it along to them. But I'm surprised they haven't called you back.
3: No, they haven't done it, but I assume that the mayor would do so. So I really appreciate that.
1: All right.
3: And, I hope you have a good, conversation with Michael once he gets back on the once he gets back on the line. And he said he's not an atheist, but
1: yes.
3: I tell you, he's got some real things going on there.
1: Yes, he does.
3: I don't know what it is.
1: Yes.
3: But I just wanted to tell you I appreciate it.
1: Okay, you know, when these people come in here, you know, I can't make them take calls if they don't want to, but the mayor is, you know, one of the few people that say, yeah, I'll take calls. I'll talk to the people. They voted for me. I'll talk to the people, you know.
3: Yeah, well, I'll talk to them, you know, if they have the balls to take calls, we'll talk.
1: All right.
3: Yeah.
1: The balls talk to take calls. I got you.
3: There you go. Okay.

0: All right, Ed. Thanks for your call.
1: Okay, bro.
0: All right. I mean, I can't make people come in here and take calls, especially some of the calls they get, you know? And I was cringing when Twin got on the air talking to him. Hey, Aflac. Aflac. I'm like, oh, my God. Just call the man by his name. Just call him by his name, Twin, you know? Aflac. Oh, boy.
2: Well, he did use it on his
0: commercial. Well, he did use it. Yeah. I know. But, all right. Did we get the Pharaoh back? Did his phone?
2: He sounds better.
0: He sounds better. Okay, let's try it. Pharaoh, go ahead.
3: Yes, Lincoln. Yeah, you know, I'm on the same phone. But anyway.
2: I don't know what happened. I'm sorry. When he called in, he sounded.
0: Yeah.
2: It didn't do any of that.
0: Yes,
2: so,
0: yes.
2: Yeah, your phone is still bad, Mr. Pharaoh.
3: Yeah, but anyway, Lincoln, what I was saying is that I am a historian by trade.
0: Yes.
3: I am not an atheist. I believe in God.
0: Okay.
3: I believe in myself.
0: Okay.
3: I am a spiritual person.
0: What God do you believe in? Is there a certain God?
3: I believe in myself. Didn't I say that?
0: Okay, so you're
3: Let
0: God.
3: Me explain something
0: yeah,
3: to you.
0: Yeah, please explain this to me. It's got me confused here.
3: Let me give you a concept that, like I say, your listeners, or nobody else knows about this. But see, I studied this type of thing for 10 years at UC. In ancient Egypt, okay, the Pharaoh, in his high court, if he wanted to send a message to a particular person or to a congregation of people, he had somebody in his high court deliver the message to them. Okay? Now, you understand what I just said?
0: Yes.
3: Okay. That person who delivered the message, we called him a messenger, right?
0: Mm-hmm.
3: But you know what the ancient Egyptians called the person who the pharaoh sent to give the message to an individual or a group of people?
0: What did they call him?
3: He was called an angel.
0: Oh, okay.
3: He was called an angel. You know why?
0: Why?
3: Because the pharaoh was seen as a god.
0: Hmm.
3: So therefore, when he gave out a message to be sent, I'm delivering a message from God, the pharaoh. When the ancient Greeks, when the ancient Romans, since they were ignorant, when they came into Egypt to study in the Egyptian educational system that they called the Egyptian mystery system, you know what the Greeks and the Romans said? When they came to study math, science, physics, chemistry, etc., you know what they said? We're going to learn and study where the gods dwelt. Where the gods dwelt. You were seen as a god.
0: Yeah. Okay.
3: In ancient Egypt, the Romans, the Greeks, the Assyrians, they saw you as a god. We're going to study in their educational system. We're going to study where the gods dwelt. You were seen as a god. But when the European came in, what did he do? He took the God concept out of you and told us God is out there in the sky somewhere. See?
0: Okay. All right.
3: But the bottom line is that you were an angel. Like he took the God concept out of you and put it in the sky. He took that concept of an angel. And what did he do with it? Put wings on his back, put a halo on his head. You know, it ain't nobody like that. But the bottom line is that was considered, the person who was the messenger was considered an angel.
0: All right.
3: See, but what I'm saying, Lincoln, is that this is why I say I'm a god. You're a god, too, but you don't know it. But I do. I know I am.
0: And what are they? What is you call yourself Ramses? What is your full?
3: I said, Lincoln. I said, my name is Ursima Atra Septepenra Ramses Mariama Neptui. Because you know why?
0: Why?
3: Because that is where your so-called European Ashkenazim Jew took that name out of the name of Ramses II. And said they were chosen by God. Because what that name means means you are chosen by God to rule.
0: All right. Neptune, so I got to go.
3: Name and said, we're chosen people. But they ain't chosen from nothing. They're chosen from the Caucasus Mountains.
0: All right, Neptune, we'll end it right there. Thank you for your call. Ramses, Rachman, Neptune, the whatever. Anyway, okay, Pharaoh. Unbelievable. Unbelievable. So he is not an atheist. He believes in God, and he is God himself. He believes in himself, so he can't be considered an atheist because he does believe in God, which is himself.
2: Mr. Ware, speaking of atheists, I need to correct something that I said yesterday about when you said when folks pass and what they see in the afterlife.
0: Yeah, yeah.
2: So I think I said that whatever religion you practice, that's the God you're going to see.
0: Yeah, you did say that. Mm-hmm.
2: But atheists, I said the atheists see nothing. That's not true. Atheists, they see their loved ones that have passed on. That's what they see when they die. Yeah, I thought about that when I got home, and I was like, oh, man, I misspoke.
0: And then if you... not an atheist, what do you see?
2: You see whatever religion that you practice, that's the God you'll see.
0: Okay, okay.
2: Yeah.
0: Well, I would almost want to see the people that passed on. You know what I mean?
2: Yeah.
0: I would want to see that. I don't know. All right. Let's move along. 513, we got our African history lesson for today. And it's going to be a test later, folks. It's going to be a test. I'm going to grade you. Just like any professor would do. At the end of the quarter, you will be tested. Yes. And I don't give out A's very easily. Let me tell you. All right. We need to take a break and then we'll come back. Want to get your comments on UC, Hughes High School. It seems like these young folks are causing havoc everywhere. And somebody sent me a text message. And said that Channel 5 reporting that Iris is telling police hands off on the kids in Clifton. Is that her position for real? Okay, I don't know. I didn't see that story on Channel 5. I didn't see anything about them saying something about Iris. Unless that was this morning. I missed the news this morning. So I don't know if they actually said that. That she says hands off. Well, what do you do? Just let them take over parking lots and fight and don't touch them? I can't believe she said that.
2: We wait to hear her side of the story.
0: Yes, I can't believe she said that. I'd like to hear the news report that said that. So for now, I'm not going with that news report because I can't believe Iris said that. Let's take a break and then we'll come back. The Lincoln Ware Show, 12:30, The Buzz.
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0: WDBZ, the Buzz of Cincinnati, your talk station. Lincoln Ware with you till 1 o'clock this afternoon. Coming up at one, of course, Reverend Al Sharpton. Keeping it real. Keeping it real. Nina, how you doing today?
18: I'm good, and you?
0: What's on your mind?
18: So, you were talking about Hughes, and I'm a graduate of Hughes.
0: Yes.
18: My son also went to Hughes a couple years.
0: Mm-hmm.
18: And the principal there currently, Dr. Williams, does not play. She does talk to the students. She is a great principal as far as I'm concerned. But I think the school, their hands are tied. When I went to Hughes, I had a principal named Mr. Cease. Mr. Cease did not play. But back then, we had Metro buses that were dedicated to neighborhoods that went, they were right in front of the school.
0: Right.
18: Some of them were up the street. But, you know, if he saw you going one direction, he knew, oh, that's not, your bus is not that way,
0: right.
18: Your bus is this way.
0: Mm-hmm.
18: And I think their hands are tied because they can't leave the premises like they did back when I was in school.
0: You mean the principals can't leave?
18: Wait.
0: You mean they can't walk out up the street if some students
18: nope.
0: are fighting and stuff? They can't walk up the street and say, hey, cut that out.
18: Nope. I was told by a security guard that's a liability now.
0: Huh? Okay. I got to find out about that.
18: Yeah, that could have been an excuse. I don't know,
0: but that's
18: what I was told.
0: I'll ask the superintendent the next time she's in here about that.
18: Yeah, I think that is the real problem. They have to walk to the buses. So they gather. There's no supervision. Whatever's going on in school is festering. I will say that I think CPS hands are tied with discipline, too. They don't discipline as far as kicking kids out. My principal, Mr. Cease, did not play. And actually, the other principals during that time did not like him because for whatever reason...
0: Mm-hmm.
18: Hughes was, a true magnet school, and if he didn't want you there, you weren't there. He kicked you out, and you had to go to another school.
0: Yeah.
18: And so they don't discipline. There was a little girl that wrote on my son's basketball warm-up jersey with with Sharpie. They were playing. She didn't have any marks on her, but she wrote on it. And you could tell it was deliberate. There were some pen marks that were, you can tell they were held there, you know. No discipline. I was told if I wanted something done, I would have to go to court. They didn't give her detention. They didn't suspend her. We didn't get called in for a conversation. I did not like that. And I feel like because they don't discipline the kids in school, they go out into the world and think it's the same thing. And it's not. You know?
0: I mean, some kids were arrested in that fight right after school Monday. I saw the video. They were scrapping like I don't know what. Man.
18: It's a lot of anger in the world. The parents are fighting, so the kids think it's okay.
0: Yeah.
18: You know, it's what you see at home. Also, the next time the mayor is in, I want you to ask him about the road work. Because you are right. It's not just Gilbert. Yeah, it's Redding Road. It's La Centerville to Ridge Road. And then the speed bumps. All speed bumps are not created equal, and I don't understand why. The section of Redding Road, if you're coming from Yakitori to Popeyes, they used to have maybe a set of six speed bumps, but now they cracked up, so they pulled them up, but now the road is raggedy. And it's like, come on, what are y'all doing? What are you paving?
0: Yeah, they pull, it's like one side, they don't have the hump, and you can, and I think they did that for the fire trucks, I believe. Somebody told me they did that.
18: One of them started tearing up, so they had to.
0: Because
18: like I said, they're not created equal. Some of them are like concrete, and some of them look like blacktop. It's horrible. It's like the ones in the city, they give us crappy ones, and then the ones in the nicer areas, they all smooth. You go over all smooth, like,
0: Well,
18: girl, in the hood, you can jump in.
0: You know why? Because everybody drives fast. And
18: no,
0: they don't slow down for those humps.
18: I ain't messing up my car.
0: And I know people might be right on your butt as you're driving down there. I'm like, I don't care. I'm taking my time going over this hump. I'm not going to be bouncing all over the place. But they don't care. They got a hoopty. They go. They don't slow down. They just don't slow down.
18: They don't just be the hoopties. They be the nice cars, too.
0: Well, they don't
18: really. Let them have a monster truck. They're going right over that. See, that speed bump don't mean
0: nothing. No. All right, Nina. Well, somebody needs to talk to these kids, and the principal should be able to go up to a parking lot if it's off school grounds and break up a fight. You know what I mean?
18: No, she ain't going. Who's going to break up a fight today? It's people who have guns. These kids have guns. If I was a principal, I'm not going up there.
0: Well, you know, if
18: I'm
0: they
18: not
0: see,
18: going up there,
0: you know, you're fighting, and your principal,
18: you're gonna get suspended.
0: You know he's going to recognize you. If you know he's going to recognize you, you might, hey, oh, let me let up. There's the principal.
18: Are you serious? Be for real. Think about that. Think about what you just said. No. They don't care about authority.
0: Yeah, yeah.
18: They're not scared to go home and say, Ma, I got suspended. No. There's no consequences. It's all right. Clean your room while I'm at work and don't go outside. You know what I mean? It's nothing. What's that?
0: Yeah.
18: Okay, I still got my phone. I still got the video game. I just got to clean my room. You know what I mean?
0: All right, Nina, thanks for your call. Call back again sometime.
18: I sure will. Have a good one.
0: Okay, that's Nina laying it out there. Well, she covered everything. The speed bumps and the bad kids. Yeah. Unbelievable. Let's take a break. Actually, I got time to listen to Laura Loomer. Black women going to put some grease on their face and take their earrings off after they hear this one.
8: A right activist and friend of the White House, Laura Loomer, is doubling down on a racist attack. She's taking aim at Florida's Democratic Senate nominee, Angie Nixon, and other black female lawmakers.
17: Call out the entitlement of these, as I like to call them, ghetto black bitches. I've noticed this stereotype exists in the Democrat Party, and I don't think it belongs in the United States Senate. Unfortunately, it's already in the United States Congress. Angie Nixon, Ilhan Omar, Ayanna Pressley, Cori Bush, Ketanji Brown Jackson, I mean, look at that disaster.
8: Loomer's not apologizing. Writing on X, she stands by her comments. She's got close ties to the White House, which has raised flags for some in the past. And today, Marjorie Taylor Greene says Trump, quote, owns Loomer and her nonstop vitriol. Writing, when will the president and the Republican Party reject her and her hateful racist behaviors? They refuse, which tells you everything you need to know.
0: Oh, boy. She is... Where's Jasmine Crockett when you need her?
2: You know what, Mr. Ware? I'm just, you know, speculating here.
0: Yeah.
2: They know they're going to get seriously blown out in the upcoming election. So now they got to lean toward their racism to try to drum up their base. Yeah. They got to lean into it now. So
0: unbelievable. She called them black bees. She's crazy. Let's take a break for news. We'll come back on the other side. The Lincoln Ware Show, 1230, The Buzz.
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0: 1230 WDBZ, The Buzz of Cincinnati, your talk station. And I know why New York TSA agents are the rank last, because they're so mean. They're not nice at all. They're typical New Yorkers working as TSA agents at the airport, and they just bring their attitudes right into their job. They are just, oh boy, mean, mean, mean. All right, let's move along. They never smile. They never smile. Let's go to Levy. Levy, how you doing?
22: Hey, how you doing, Lincoln?
0: Pretty good, Levy. What's up?
22: Well, first of all, I live in New York. Hey, everybody up there is really awesome people up there. I went up there when the Knicks won the championship.
0: Oh,
22: and
0: yeah.
22: Everybody showed me a great time.
0: Right. They were really orderly up there after the Knicks won, too, weren't they?
22: New York got a different spirit than Cincinnati do. Let's put it that way.
0: Yes.
22: So I'll just say, I want to have that same celebration in Cincinnati if the Bengals and the Reds win the championship.
0: Oh, boy.
22: Well, the Reds have, but I want to see the Bengals do the same thing.
0: All right. That's hopefully we're both alive when that happens.
22: I'm trying to get back to L.A. again. But I was calling. You know, I'm a retired Cincinnati public school teacher, 38 or 39 years.
0: Okay.
22: And when I hear some of these comments, I just want everybody to know, because I ain't politically associated with none of that, that the teachers write up students, and the principals put the teachers on the spot because they don't want to deal with it. The principals don't want to answer to the parents because the parents coddle their kids and say, my kid does no wrong.
0: Mm-hmm.
22: When their kid, if we had cameras in the classroom and show what their kids really did, it would be something to behold.
0: Mm-hmm.
22: And the language that they do, I've been called everything except for Mr. Smith.
0: Mm.
22: And when the parents don't raise their children and they try to be buddies with their children and cover up for their lack of parenting, mm-hmm. it's a bad situation.
0: I can believe it. I can believe it.
22: Then the principals got to be holding to the Board of Education.
0: Mm-hmm.
22: So the board don't want to hear because those are people that's going to vote for the levies. So they don't want to hear because they're going to hear it at the board meeting.
0: Right.
22: And the only people who ain't afraid of nobody is the kids who are disrupting their learning process.
0: Yep. They're not afraid. Now, what do you think about this levy? Is this going to hurt the levy, you think? Carrying on they're doing?
22: I wouldn't vote for it. And I said, well, I take that back. Part of me wants to because I support the teachers and I support Shauna Murphy. I believe in what she's doing, but I'm also a businessman.
0: Mm-hmm.
22: And as a business owner and a real estate person, it's not good if I'm not getting my money's worth.
0: Yeah.
22: And I think the burden of paying for the school system should be shared by all, not just by people that are paying taxes on their house.
0: Now, would you be more in favor if they had done the income tax levy?
22: 100%.
0: See, I know. I don't know why they backed off on that.
22: Yeah, because everybody has to have skin in the game.
0: Yes, yes. I agree.
22: And when I talk about raising rent, everybody get an attitude.
0: Mm-hmm.
22: But my rent and my taxes and my insurance and everything that goes along with that is based on what the city and the county and the state is taxing me on.
0: Yes.
22: So I just want to make sure that everybody's treated fairly and that everybody shares the cost of what it costs to take care of our children. I'm going to support Cincinnati Public Schools, but I think there has to be a better way to make that happen. And again, I'm going to say I'm 100% of Shauna Murphy. I'm 100% of the teachers. But I think the discipline is absolutely horrible. I'm saying what everybody wants to say in the school district, but they're afraid to say it because they don't want to deal with the consequences.
0: Right, right. You're right. Can I ask what school that you teach?
22: I've been at everywhere.
0: Okay.
22: You know, I was a musician. I'm a music teacher.
0: Okay.
22: I've taught at Woodward several times.
0: Okay.
22: Rockdale, Peoples. The last place I was at was at Schroeder. I was at Euler. I was all over the place. I never wanted to be in one place for a long time. I wanted to be able to impact this whole city. So when somebody say my name and they call in, they know I was about taking care of business. I bring in real musicians to play for the kids.
0: Mm-hmm.
22: I made sure when you in my class, you had to learn.
0: Yeah.
22: You ain't coming in my class empty-handed. And, you know, this thing of just like you hear with Tuskegee University, people coming in with these do-rags, whatever that junk they put on their head.
0: Oh, yeah.
22: Muffin shoes on.
0: Yeah.
22: And showing all this other stuff. And then it's like, come on, man. We're not preparing you for the real world.
0: Yes, yes.
22: Because the real world is not going to tolerate that. And I always say, never say something to me in my classroom that you wouldn't say to me if you saw me in the street in the late night hour.
0: Mm-hmm. Yeah.
22: And some of them are just so disrespectful.
0: Mm-hmm.
22: And their parents, instead of them...
0: If you could just videotape those kids and just show it to their parents, this is what you raised right here.
22: Lincoln, they would be shocked. They would be absolutely shocked to see my little Jaquan is doing what they're doing. Shaquita is doing what she's doing.
0: Yeah, yeah.
22: And it's absolutely horrible. We have to support our teachers. We have to support discipline in the classroom. And I see it's a shared responsibility, but you got a lot of people that just simply let things go. And instead of them doing their job and doing what's right, they try to do what's politically correct because they want to save their own job.
0: Yeah.
22: And my thing is, I always say they try to fire me since they hired me. But any student that had me, that's not a month to go by where I don't run into a student of mine and say, Mr. Smith, I appreciate what you did for me. You did this, you did that, and I remember the poems. I remember everything that you taught me because it's helped me out later on in life.
0: All right. Mr. Levy, appreciate your call. You're a good old school teacher. You're the type of teacher they need nowadays.
22: Hey, man, I did my time. I'm good. Now, also, one more thing.
0: Quickly.
22: I want to make sure that you understand that the men of Omega Sci-Fi had a major impact on this city last month.
0: Yes.
22: And we still haven't gotten those impact numbers on the economic impact.
0: Mm-hmm. Yeah, I think that takes they have to go through a whole lot. UC puts that out, and they'll get it. It should come out soon, I'm sure.
22: I know for sure we did more than the music festival did. Because there wasn't a place you can go in Cincinnati and in Kentucky where you can use purple and go.
0: You're probably right. You might be right.
22: Well, as I say, Lincoln, it's been a plum pleasing pleasure as well as a privilege. Root for the Qs.
0: All right. Thanks for your call.
22: And I support Cincinnati Public School teachers.
0: All right.
22: Do something about that discipline.
0: All right. Thanks for your call.
22: Thank you, Lincoln.
0: All right. That's Levy right there. And I tell you, Omega Sci-Fi, they brought it. They can't not be denied. They brought it. And maybe, hopefully, it'll come back in a few years, you know, 2 or 3 years. Nothing prevents them from coming back. If they had a good time, they might come back. Who knows? Because they did roll out the purple carpet. No pun intended. Some of the hotels did have a purple carpet in the lobby there for the queues. Yeah. All right. But he's speaking the truth. He's telling the truth about if they could just video some of these kids and show the parents exactly how they're acting in class, the parents, like he said, would be shocked to see what Antoine is doing. They would be shocked. They would be shocked at the language and everything. Unbelievable. All right, let's go to Ray. Ray?
1: Lincoln B., what's up?
0: How you doing?
1: Lincoln, I'm going to push back on a couple of things that you said and your last caller said, because you don't raise a kid to the age of 14, 15, and 16 and not know how they behave. You know, they may be shocked a little bit, but not surprised.
0: Well, they could hide their behavior, be nice and good around the parents, you know, then get to school and turn into Eddie Haskell.
1: But doesn't that mean that your parent is just as gullible as the next parent who don't know who, you know, what their kids are like when they've raised them to be, you know, up to 13, 14, and 15? You have to know.
0: Yeah, you should know. You probably got a hint that they're not what they're not acting how you think they're acting. You might get a hint of that. And it's going to catch up with them. You know, they're going to end up in the principal's office before long for something. It'll catch up with them.
1: Yeah, and that won't shock them. Like, the thing is, they don't care. The thing is, they don't care.
0: Yeah.
1: You know, but Lincoln, let me say something. On Wednesday, we were talking about old school, that there'll never be another old school that can replace you. And I still say that. But then Terrence made his case that he loves the music, and since he's been around old school and you on Sundays, I think he would be a good choice. I never said he wasn't the choice. I just said that it takes an old school to play old school.
0: Yes.
1: But he made a good case for it, and he's got my vote.
0: I mean, whenever now, Lincoln, I'm not on the Sunday Soul Classic, it's Terrence Howard filling in for me.
1: Yeah. Like I said, if he knows the music, he knows the history just from being around you and listening to it for years, he's got my vote. Making a couple things. There's a cop. He shot an unarmed white guy in the chest twice. But he said that this unarmed white guy was yelling and screaming and charging at him. Mm-hmm. And then his boss played the body cam. And his boss said there was nothing. I don't know if you saw that on TV. There was nothing like that.
0: Mm-hmm.
1: You know, so they charged him with involuntary manslaughter. Now, the thing is that he's had incidents like this before, maybe not of killing anyone. So he thought he would be protected because he'd been protected on other cases. And all of a sudden, this white boy, mm-hmm. you know, he was shot and killed. So, you know, but Lincoln, you remember Lorenzo Collins, right?
0: Yes.
1: How did he die?
0: Okay, Lorenzo Collins. That's when we had that string of black men being murdered by the police. Lorenzo Collins, I'm trying to think. What?
1: Remember, I'll save you the trouble. He had a brick, right?
0: Oh, that's right. He had a brick, and all the cops surrounded him against the wall, and they ended up shooting.
1: How many cops were out there?
0: I think around 13, if I'm not mistaken. Between 11 and 13.
1: Okay, and we were all complaining that 11 to 13 cops can't take one man who's holding a brick, right?
0: There was Cincinnati police and UC police there, I believe. Yes.
1: Yeah, but the issue was 13
0: down one man with the brick, yes.
1: Now, what happened in New York, 12 or 13 or 14 cops surrounded this big, thick, or this small, thick, white.
0: Was she white? I don't know. She could have been Hispanic, or she could have been light-skinned black. I don't know, but it looked like the black cop is the one who shot her.
1: Yeah, but you had 12 to 13 cops surrounding her, you know, for I don't know how long. You had some on the side, some on the back of her. You were close enough to tase her. You know, you were close enough to shoot her in the leg.
0: Yeah.
1: You know, and only one cop shot her.
0: Yeah.
1: So the whole point is, here we got another
0: I've said this 1,000 times. They don't shoot for body parts. They don't shoot at body parts.
1: If you can't take down a 5'3" woman with carrying a knife in each hand, 13 cops, you got a problem.
0: Well,
1: you got a problem. Nobody as a
0: wants
1: police officer,
0: look. Nobody wants to be the one who gets stabbed. And if you're heading, if you coming toward me, and nobody else is stopping you, I'm shooting. You know, unless a taser probably would have taken her down. I don't know why they didn't use a taser, but they love to shoot before they use the taser. It seems like.
1: Yeah. So you mean to tell me if there's a cop in back of her and she's not seeing him, you can't put your arms up under her arms and take her and slam her down on the floor?
0: If she had her back turned to anybody, they could have just ran up and drop kicked her in the back, and she probably would have fallen down. And then
1: there's no way that 13 cops.
0: When stuff like that, you got all these people around, she's running, and it's just too much happening. You don't have time to think about that stuff.
1: But she wasn't running, Lincoln. She was just standing waving his knife.
0: Uh-uh. She was charging people. When that cop shot her, she was charging him.
1: Not at the time those cops were surrounding her.
0: Well,
1: I'm just saying, if 13 cops, you know, I mean, that's just my thing, Lincoln. Yeah. You know, what'd you say?
0: I was just saying, okay. I mean, I just say stuff happening quick. And she had already killed somebody, stabbed a few people. So you got to end the threat. You got to end the threat. You got to, you know, save some lives. And, hey, if you got a gun, that's probably the best way to do it.
1: But, like, Laura Loomer, real quick. Laura Loomer. Now, when you're a white billionaire, you think you're okay saying this. You know, black women are ghetto and black bees. But then she doesn't say nothing about how Donald Trump was convicted on sexual assault, that he was a rapist, that he was a crook. She's probably in the Epstein's files.
0: She could be.
1: I wouldn't be surprised if her ass is in the Epstein's files.
0: Trump protects her. He protects her. He never comes out against her. So
1: No, Lincoln. And, you know, these Hughes kids, do you think all this trouble started when the bus server stopped picking these kids
0: up?
1: Well,
0: it seems like it. Seems like that might have something to do with it. Now, with this new levy, but I mean, it's not whether they could pay for them or not. It's just the Metro said they just couldn't handle it all. So, yeah, I think all this stuff probably started when Metro ended its service with Cincinnati Public.
1: Yeah, and you can't have a business and say white UC students can come in.
0: I know.
1: Black UC students can't.
0: Right. Well, they didn't say black. They just said
1: that's a job
0: students.
1: For, that's a job
0: they
1: for
0: They did not say
1: girl.
0: Black. They did not What's say black students can't come in. They didn't say black. They said students from Hughes.
1: I don't know.
0: I'm sure there's some white folks that
1: go
0: to
1: Lincoln.
0: I'm sure
1: you grew up in the hood.
0: I'm sure there's white people who go to Hughes. I'm sure.
1: Lincoln, but they're not referring to them because probably those white folks.
0: They're referring to the rowdy high school kids from Hughes. That's who they were referring to.
1: Lincoln, you didn't know. You don't know what the code is. Come on now. You went to Woodward. No. Lincoln, you went to Woodward. You hung out at Foster's. You rode the train, so you say. You hung out in the
0: video. You think I was lying about riding the train? Are you kidding me?
1: No, my thing is, you think your class was the only one that did it. There were people before you.
0: I don't know about that. I don't know about that. I can't say that for sure. I don't know if anybody wrote it after us or before us. I know
1: we wrote it after you.
0: Oh, yeah, right.
1: You were the only one that hung out at Foster.
0: Where did you catch the train?
1: There were people that hung out before you and after you.
0: Where did you catch the train?
1: Down there by Foster's.
0: That's not where we caught the train. We got off the train there. We caught the train.
1: You can keep under the bridge by Schroeder. You can catch. Go ahead.
0: We caught the train under the bridge. After you leave Schroeder, you go down that hill under Redwood, the pony keg there. And there was a bridge, and that's where we caught it, going up under the street there.
1: But, like, the point is, you think that your class was the only one that did anything.
0: Well, I don't believe you had the guts to catch a train, Ray. You didn't have the guts to catch a train, Ray. You don't have the guts to show your face in public. You didn't have the guts to catch a train.
1: Come on, Lincoln.
0: Thanks for your call. Okay, that ends right there. If you're afraid to come out in public and say, hey, I'm Ray, you didn't catch the train.
2: He might have had a point about Hughes, though. It's 83%.
0: Well, yeah, I know that. But they, though the rowdy one, they wanted to keep the kids. And I can't really blame the business because they got a reputation and now it's hard to shake. I'm sure there's plenty of good kids at Hughes that would go into the store, buy something, and walk out, no problem. Those are the kids that get punished for the other kids. Let's take a... Oh, am I breaking now? Okay, let's take a break. Tyrone, Sister Bridge, Al, and Mike Kelly coming up 12:30, The Buzz.
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18: 1230 WDBZ, the Buzz of Cincinnati, your talk station. Let's see, Michael Dix on YouTube says, UC needs to buy Hughes High School, and that will get rid of the problem. But where are you going to send the students there? That's how many students go to Hughes? I'm not sure. But you just send them out to the other public schools and make them even more crowded than they probably are now. Unbelievable, because they're going to be closing some schools if this levy fails, and that's going to really make it crowded. So you can't afford to, well, maybe you can afford it. Maybe you need to sell some. I don't know. But you're right, Mike. That might be the answer. UC needs to buy Hughes High School. Yeah. All right. Tyrone, how you doing today?
19: Good morning. Good morning. Can you hear me, Lincoln?
18: I hear you loud and clear, Tyrone.
19: Thank you so much. I am appalled, and I am surprised that nobody is speaking out about this little book that they got up here on Ready Road. That is, I don't know if that's an insult to me.
18: Wait. Back up. What on Ready Road?
19: This little dwarf, they traded this Martin Luther King in for this little bitty dwarf. What did they do? Put a million and put some cement on him, and maybe because you will never see him up on top of Ready Road like that because the signs are bigger than he is.
18: Yeah,
19: and the other statue was way bigger than that.
18: You know, I always thought it was a little small.
19: It is a dwarf. I'm embarrassed about this.
18: But they didn't have, I guess they didn't raise enough money to make it larger. I don't know, but I always said it was kind of a small statue.
19: We got a bigger statue than that because that statue across the street was bigger than that.
18: Yeah, yeah. I always said that was kind of a small statue of Martin Luther
19: somebody
18: King.
19: Somebody said, you see the Martin Luther King statue, you're not going to see him. But it's fine. I don't know what they did to him.
18: Yes.
19: But that is an insult to me as an Avondale liberal of 35 years.
18: Yeah.
19: That's an insult. I don't know if they're making this an insult to the neighborhood or what, trying to trick us or what, because that is embarrassing to me.
18: Yeah. I hear you.
19: Thank you so much.
18: Hey, Tyrone, thanks for your call.
19: Yes.
18: All right. Tyrone is fired up over the size of the Martin Luther King statue. And I didn't say a whole lot about it, but I thought the same thing, Tyrone. I thought it was a little smaller than I would imagine it would be. I said the same thing. But I guess, I don't know. I just don't know. I don't know what to say, but you're absolutely right. Mike Kelly, how are you?
20: What's going on, Bulldog? How you doing?
18: I'm hanging in there. What's up?
20: Well, I went up to Hughes last Thursday and talked with the basketball team, the coaches, and Eve Mays, who's a teacher up there, invited me up. And
18: Eve Mays teaches up there?
20: Yes.
18: I didn't know that.
20: Yeah.
18: Okay.
20: Yes, she teaches up there.
18: Okay.
20: I talked to the team and, basically gave them a little bit of motivation, a little bit of financial information, and they were receptive to that. So you have to plant a seed. Now, I agree with Mr. Smith. These kids basically, they lack empathy.
18: Mm-hmm.
20: And really, sometimes they don't care what you say or how you feel, or, they're a little disrespectful. But being on a team like that, the coaches have this young man in order, ready to go. And you have to plant that seed with them. And I'm hoping to go back, Lincoln, because somebody needs to sit down on the outside and talk with them and let them know that this world out here is totally different.
18: Mm-hmm.
20: And if you're not part of the problem, you can be part of the problem if you're not paying attention.
18: Yes.
20: And but they were, I gave them certain questions, certain math questions and financial questions to answer, and they spit them out, Lincoln, like that.
18: Yeah.
20: So I knew they're paying attention in class.
18: Yeah.
20: A lot of them are paying attention in class. It's just when they get out here, they want to be so macho. So we talked about teamwork and the fact that, they have to be respectful not only of themselves and the teachers and the coaches, they have to be respectful of the other players and other teams around the league and treat them with respect, and they'll give respect because they are the line that's going to be drawn when it comes to competition. There's a lot of competition out there, Lincoln, and they need to know that basically their attitude and their fortitude is going to get them a long way.
18: Yes.
20: You know, and especially with the new version of income that they're able to make prior, you know, once they get mm-hmm. to college or, you know, really before they get to college. What if you have all this money and they paid you? What are you going to do with it? If you make $50,000 a year and you work for 30 years, how much would you have made over that 30-year period? They knew it was $1.5 million, but mm-hmm. how much of that $1.5 million are you going to keep?
18: Right, right.
20: You know, how much of it can you reserve for your family in the future?
18: People need to go talk to these kids. Things. They need to be talked to, that's for sure. I hear you, Mike.
20: Yeah.
18: Appreciate your call.
20: All right, Lincoln.
18: All right.
20: So I hope to go back up there and talk to him again. I hope the coaches invite me back.
18: All right. Got to run. Thanks for your call.
20: All right.
18: That's Mike Kelly. Let's take a break. We'll come back. And it's Wednesday. We'll talk to the Dukester. Find out what's cooking on Senior Citizen Day at the Dukester right here on 1230 The Buzz.
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0: WDBZ, we are the buzz of Cincinnati, your talk station, and it's Wednesday, so let's go to the Dukester, find out what's cooking today. 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
1: Hey, good morning to you, Lincoln, and what's up, buzz listeners? It's Wednesday, September 2nd, Senior Citizen Day, and I don't have to tell you that it's going to be very, very hot today, but it's worth mentioning the fact that we only have 62 more days before that all-important presidential election day. Hope everybody's ready to get out and do their civil duty and vote. It means more than you think. Now, before I forget, those folks that were coming to the Dukes this Friday to play cards, it has been canceled, and I'll be more than happy to inform you when our next date is scheduled. Now, if you're looking for a great deal on a meal today, dine in or carry out, here's what's on our menu. Grilled or deep-fried codfish with steak fries and onion rings. Or stop in for a baby beef liver and onions with mashed potatoes and gravy and smothered cabbage. Or how about a baked chicken with collard greens and candied yam? But my pick for today, Lincoln, is a big bowl of chicken and rice with fried green tomatoes and hot buttered cornbread.
0: Oh, man, that hits the spot right there.
1: That's right. Well, that's what James Brown used to say. Come and get it while it's hot, baby. Fried green tomatoes. Have a blessed day, everybody. We'll talk at you later.
0: Baby. All right. That's the Dukester. Chicken and rice, fried green tomatoes, and some cornbread. All I need is a little butter to put on that cornbread.
2: That's a southern meal right there.
0: I'm telling you. Yeah. Fried green tomatoes. I might have to stop by there on my way home. Give me some of that chicken and rice. Yes. All right. Let's move along. 513-749-1230. It looks like we've got our student in broadcasting, Sister Bridge. How are you today?
3: Hey, Brother Lincoln, how you doing?
0: I'm doing great.
3: And, I'm taking off from the broadcasting, but I just want to say that I want to call because from what Pharaoh said earlier, I have to comment on it.
0: Oh boy.
3: Yes.
0: Oh boy.
3: I have to comment on that. And I'm unapologetic, but I want to be as diplomatic as possible. I do have my baby with me. I'm going to have to pick her up. My grandbaby.
0: Yes. But I figured it was your grandbaby. I didn't think it was your baby.
3: Absolutely. And hold on.
0: Okay. Okay. Now you either gonna talk to me or take care of that baby.
3: I'm gonna stop, Brother Lincoln. Listen. So, correct me if I'm wrong. Pharaoh wanted the Cincinnati Recreation people or somebody to give him a platform, or either let them. Let them use their name so he can teach.
0: He wants to teach a class. Yes, he wants to teach a class.
3: That's about Black history.
0: Yes.
3: Well, I think Pharaoh needs to get his own platform. I would not endorse that erroneous mindset that he has.
0: Oh boy. So if you had a spot for Pharaoh, you would not let him have it because of some of his teachings.
3: Absolutely. First of all, Pharaoh, he doesn't.

0: understand that every time he breathes, he's barring God's air. Every time he breathes, every time he speaks, he says God's name. Every time he breathes, because you know that when in the biblical times, they did not say Yahweh. They did not use the vowels. They just said the YHWH. So when you take a deep breath, you really realize that you're saying his name. Now, every time he says, I am a history teacher, well, he's saying God's name. God's name is I am that.
1: Well, he says he's God. He is God. He is God.
0: He doesn't get it, and that's the reason why I say it. See, Pharaoh gives you a little bit of the truth mixed with a whole lot of error.
1: Oh, boy.
0: And that's dangerous. That's dangerous. And, yes, we are. We are little God. Yes, we are. We're created in
1: His image. See, you're agreeing with him there.
0: Listen to me. How can we not be little God? We're supposed to be God over things, and we're supposed to be sovereign over our assignment, but only because we're created in his image. We're not that on our own. That's where we part company. He says we are just that because we came out of the water. We something about we were created by, you know, remember he said something about that's how we evolved from the water. And everything is,
1: yes,
0: everything is on our own. That's not true, Pharaoh. So I would not let him teach my pet frog. No, and I really don't think people should be endorsing him. Let him get his own platform. There are too many airways, too many things you can do.
1: Well, let me ask you this. Would you take on Pharaoh?
0: Yes, I would.
1: Oh,
0: Someone even asked me. They said, Sister Chris, you can take on Pharaoh. I could take him on.
1: Oh, boy.
0: Absolutely. I would be happy to do that.
1: Oh, boy. All right.
0: So, he doesn't know my background. And he doesn't know what, you know. But the thing is, I don't want it to be, an evil thing. I don't want it to be diabolical in any way, stretch, form, or fashion.
1: All right.
0: But yes, I can take him on.
1: Well, we might set that up, Sister Bridge, since you have been the one person who said, I can take on Pharaoh. So we might set that up.
0: I don't even need my pastor to do it, but my pastor would definitely put him. He would be silent for a long time.
1: Oh,
0: but I could take him on, and if things would be, it would get there. But listen, I also want to say something, if I have time.
1: 30 seconds.
0: About Michelle Obama. Remember you said yesterday that the woman said they called her out of her name. I don't know, they were talking about her parenting skills.
1: Yes.
0: She does not have to appease or approve of anything. She's already done a great job as a mother.
1: Yes.
0: Her children are self-sufficient. They are grounded, and they are, you know, and they are independent. And that's what you want from your children. And she hasn't done anything wrong. People like that are just narrow-minded, and they just don't have a clue.
1: All right.
0: So she's wrong.
1: Hey, Sister Bridge, thanks for your call.
0: Thanks for taking my call.
1: All right.
0: You have a great day.
1: All right, and Sister Bridge has put her broadcasting career on hold, I guess. I don't know what happened. But, she put it on hold. Maybe she's got to keep the grandkids. That's what it is. Dutch Springs, how are you?
2: Fine, Lincoln, fine. First, I'm going to start off saying anything. Lincoln, when I was coming up here in Cincinnati, I was away with you, meaning I got in a lot of fights.
1: You was the man on the streets. Everybody said, there's a guy downtown. His name is Doug's. He likes to fight.
2: I didn't like to fight. I just had to defend myself. But, Lincoln, I did get in trouble a lot. And every time I got in trouble, and one of the sayings I always would hear is, God's in you. You know, you are God. God's in you. So to say that he's not in you is counter to what I was told.
1: Yeah.
2: And I'm talking about many years ago. But the first thing I'm going to say, Lincoln, you was talking about the passing of Dr. Milton Hinton.
1: Yes, 99 years old.
2: How old was he?
1: 99.
2: Okay, let me say this. He was a brother of Omega Psi Phi fraternity. At one time, he was the bossless, which means he was the president. Mm-hmm. He also was a member of the Committee of 51. You remember
1: that? Yeah, I remember that committee. Yes, yes. Mm-hmm.
2: And he was the NAACP president. But, Lincoln, when I worked at Children's Psychiatric Center, it was over there on Harvey Avenue, right next to the school. I forget the name of the school. Is it Cumming? What's the name of that school? It was right there on the corner of Harvey and, well, it was Mellish then.
1: That's not Columbian. Columbian.
2: Columbian.
1: Okay.
2: Yeah, Columbian.
1: That's the school I went to.
2: It was right next to there.
1: Okay.
2: I worked there, and Lincoln, I stayed in trouble over there, too, because I spoke up. For the black kids that they were treating.
1: Mm-hmm.
2: And I went to Dr. Hinton many, many times to help guide me, to give me advice, to help me in any way he could. And he was always there. And his wife, Betty Hinton.
1: Yep, Betty. Mm-hmm.
2: They always helped me. They always welcomed me. So Dr. Hinton will be truly missed. He was a good brother.
1: Mm-hmm.
2: And then regarding the students at Hughes High School, I don't know, I can't remember the exact year. Maybe it was in the 70s, early 80s. But they, all the businesses up and down close to Hughes High School put signs in the door saying that the students couldn't come in. Do you remember that?
1: I remember that. Yes, yes. Mm-hmm.
2: And it was basically, again, it was black students. So they was basically discriminating against black students from Hughes High School. Now we're back at that point again, and this time they saying because of violence. Lincoln, I worked for a program by the Cincinnati Health Department before I became a health inspector. It was called Social Skills Development Program. And basically what we did, we worked with the students in the elementary schools on their behavior to build their skills up and to make them a better student, a better person. It got cut because it was a federal program, and you, as you know, federal programs usually get cut, especially if they're helping us out. So those are the things. Where we at today has been a long, I've been watching a long mm-hmm. process, and it's been a lot of denial to help the students. It's been a miseducation. Many of them are miseducated to the day. Now the gun violence, as you were saying the other day, mm-hmm. you're talking about giving guns to kids 18 years old.
1: Yes, yes.
2: You know, and you say you didn't understand why. I understand why, because if they get guns, who you think they're going to shoot? They're going to shoot at each other.
1: Yeah.
2: And that's all a part of the plan. So I listened to some of your callers, and they're so misinformed, I would say that they need to be educated, too. You know, a lot of us, we get to a certain age, we feel like, you know, I'm through with education. I don't need to learn nothing. But even as a 76-year-old man, I still need to learn and to grow.
1: Yes.
2: So.
1: And you got a birthday. You got a birthday coming up soon, don't you?
2: Yeah, in October, I'd be 77.
1: Yes,
2: if the Lord is willing.
1: Yes.
2: But we have a lot of power in our hands, but Lincoln, as I listen every day, I hear grown-ups, like I say, Lincoln, they're so misinformed. We have power, but we willing to fight each other. That's where we use our power.
1: Mm-hmm.
2: Not saying that some of us don't need to be knocked aside here. Some of us do. Some of us do.
1: Yes, yes.
2: But for those who's I think you had a brother call in and say, like, oh, I was a minister. I can't remember who it was. He was saying, like, he didn't want to bash the people because we're trying to get people together. And that's where I don't want to bash anyone by particular name,
1: mm-hmm.
2: By naming them. But we have the power in our hands, and we need to look inward at ourselves before we get out there and ready to down somebody else. As far as Brother Pharaoh is concerned, he's a very educated man. And at one time, we used to listen to educated people. Mm-hmm. Now, we're ready so much to attack.
1: Yeah, to find them wrong. What do they say was wrong? To prove what they're saying is wrong. Yes.
2: Right, right. Yeah. So we need to look at ourselves. Look in the, look in the mirror, the man in the mirror, or look at yourself in the mirror and understand we're all in the same boat, whether you believe it or not, whether you live in the suburbs or whether you live in the city, we're all in the same boat. And until we learn to paddle in the same direction, we're going to go around circles and circles and fight each other. So, Lincoln, I end it with that. Thank you. And, hey, Lincoln.
1: Yes.
2: For the walk Saturday, are we walking or are we going to meet on Lincoln High?
1: No, we're walking, and then we'll, after the walk, because they don't start till 10 out there in Lincoln Heights. And so we'll be out there. We're going to walk first, and then we'll go head on over to Lincoln Heights.
2: Oh, okay. And I'd like to say this to Brother Mike. I hope you get yourself together, Brother, and see you Saturday, man. Thank you, Link.
1: All right. Thanks for your call. All right. That's Doug Springs, and he's one of the faster walkers in the Lincoln Ware Walking Club. Yeah. We got some ladies out there can pick him up and put him down, too. Yes. Some ladies out there can step with us. But, yeah, we're going to do the walk, and then we're going to head on over to Lincoln Heights. I think that's the plan. If it's not, we'll send you an email. Yes. All right. Let's see. Because, I mean, we need to walk. You got to get that walk in. And you walk into the parade, you walk a few steps, and then you got to stop. And then you got to walk and stop and walk and stop. That's no type of walk exercise. Walking in the parade is not exercise for walking. No. All right. Let's see. Sounds like another busy weekend for Lincoln and Mrs. Ware. Yes, it does. It's always no rest for the weary. None at all. All right. Let's go to a break and then we'll come back. 12:30. The Buzz.
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1: Okay. 1230 WDBZ, the buzz of Cincinnati, your talk station. And Doug Springs, maybe we're not going to walk on Saturday. We're supposed to be in Lincoln Heights at 8:30 on Van Buren Street. Zone 5 is where we line up on Van Buren in Lincoln Heights, and look for a sign that says Zone 5. That's our zone, and that's where we will go. And we got to be there at 8:30. Okay.
18: I just have to say, Mr. Ware, you called it. You called it dead on. That's all I got to say.
1: I knew that. I said, oh, God, what did I say wrong? And she's calling me. Oh, boy. Okay, so, I mean, you still can walk at Winton Woods if you're not going to the parade. But if you're going to participate with the Lincoln Ware Walking Club in the parade in Lincoln Heights, be there at 8:30 Saturday morning on Van Buren Street, Zone 5. Is what they're telling me. 8:30. You will get an email either today or tomorrow. We're waiting on Lincoln Heights to give us the full details. And Lisa Randolph is being short on directions here. But she did give us that much. Van Buren Street in Lincoln Heights. If you know anything about Lincoln Heights, you know where Van Buren is, okay? Zone 5 is where we line up. The Lincoln Ware Walking Club. So, Doug, I guess we won't get a good walk in on Saturday, huh? Yes. All right. Unless we show up at 6 o'clock like Clifford does, you know. I walked 3 miles. I was here at 6 o'clock. Yeah, right.
18: Before the sun comes up.
1: Yeah,
18: huh?
1: Yeah. Oh, before, man, the sun. He even took a picture of the sunrise.
18: Clifford.
1: If you go through that much to prove that you were there, were you really there? You know, he took a picture of the sunrise. Yeah. I just wanted to show you I'm here. I was here when the sun came up. What? Come on, please.
18: You know what, Mr. Ware? That made me think of something I saw. One time I went to one of these gyms. I think it was Planet Fitness years ago. A lady comes in. And she takes a photo with her phone. She takes a photo of this piece of gym equipment, and she walks right back out the door. Front door.
1: You got to be kidding
18: me. I'm serious. And I'm like, why does she do that?
1: She goes, see, this is the one I worked on this morning.
18: She's going to post it on social media.
1: This is the machine I worked on this morning.
18: Yeah. Right out the door, man.
1: Yep. Just like Clifford, you know. That sunset could have been outside its front door.
18: I believe Clifford, gosh darn it. He's a good guy. I like Clifford.
1: Yeah. All right. Let's move along. Let's go to Courtney. Courtney, how are you?
19: Hey, good morning, Lincoln. How you doing today?
1: Pretty good. What's up?
19: Great. Hey, man, it was good seeing you down at the VA thing, down at the FFC Cincinnati.
1: Oh, FC Cincinnati and TQL Stadium.
19: Yeah, man. Yes. It was good to see you, Lincoln. I got my claim in, man. Thank God. I've been trying to get it in since 84.
1: Oh, man.
19: I was in the military.
1: Okay.
19: And I'm just now getting... Yeah, so anyway, my question is, well, my topic, you talk about Hughes High School. I graduated from Hughes High School in 1980. I was up there from 77 to 80. Aaron Pryor was a hall monitor at that time. And I think Floyd Johnson, no, B.B., the Johnsons, I think Floyd was up there. And... I'm listening to, you know, what you guys are talking about the fighting with the kids. And when I was up there, I can remember some of the signs where some of the Acropolis and all those restaurants, they would put the sign up, no students allowed, but they still let us in. I agree with Doug Springs. I have a lot of respect for Doug. I knew Doug from the skating rink. Doug was a skater, and I'm a skater. But the parents of today, just because you grow up and have kids, that don't make you responsible. You have to earn responsibility. You have to earn parenting. You don't just, you know, make a baby and be like, okay, I'm a father or I'm a mother. You have to earn parenthood. So your children can respect your parenthood skills so they can get out in the world and do what they're asked or told to do. And I can't understand why these, you know, some of these parents, they think it's cute. They think it's a joke. Oh, my kid this, my kid that. And one of the other callers, I think his name was Smith. He was a teacher or something that called in.
1: Oh, Levy Smith, yes.
19: That guy, he hit that on the head.
1: Yeah, he did. Yes, he did.
19: He really did, and that's why I called, because I can't grasp. And my son Courtney Jr., he went to Hughes. He played football. I played in the band. But when I tell my son to go out into the public, you have to respect. You're representing me.
1: Mm-hmm.
19: You represent me. You represent the name Jackson. And some of these kids, these parents, I think they think it's such a joke and it's so cute. And my son, this won't do this, and my little dog won't do that. And like that guy said, that teacher, these kids are off the chain.
1: Mm-hmm. Yeah, he said, if he could show the parents how they act in class, they would be shocked.
19: Oh, yeah, most definitely. Most definitely. So that's what I was calling for. And let me ask you this before I go. Do you remember the young man that came up to Hughes and drowned in a pool? He was from Aiken High School. You remember that incident?
1: How long ago was that?
19: Oh, gosh. Thank God.
1: I don't know. I can't recall
19: that. I hope somebody could. I know Floyd remembers, but I remember that. And that's the kind of stuff that we dealt with. We dealt with stuff that wasn't Calhoun, as far as the Red Rock is concerned. But we didn't really have a problem because we really knew how to conduct ourselves when we went to school.
1: Right.
19: It's just sad. But I just want to touch bases and say good morning to you. And Doug Springs, I respect Doug to the highest. Enjoy the rest of your day, man, okay?
1: Hey, Courtney, good talking to you.
19: Yes,
1: and
19: sir.
1: And I
19: yes,
1: hope
19: sir.
1: You get your claim. I hope your claim is approved by the VA.
19: Lincoln, pray for me.
1: And you can get some cash money. All right. Thanks for your call. All right. Hopefully he can get his claim approved and see what happens. All right. Oh, boy. Ooh, what a list. I think the safest one on this list is probably Mississippi James. We got Mississippi James, Marquetta, Al, and Sean. That's go to Mississippi James. Oh, we got a break? Oh, man, I thought we did. I was on the phone. I didn't hear the last break. And so Sharon was yelling in my ear, saying I was wrong. I said it wrong. Wait till you hear from me before you say anything. Oh, boy. You saw me over here, didn't you?
18: You know, Mr. Ware, I turned off your mic and everything just so I didn't know how the conversation was going to go. Okay.
1: She was just yelling at me, saying, wait till you hear from me before you tell them this and that.
18: Well, okay. Miss Sharon is a blessing. We love Miss Sharon.
1: So we got the Doug Springs. We're meeting at 8:30 over in Lincoln Heights. Van Buren is the place. And Lincoln Heights has really changed. They got a lot of new houses over there, too.
18: We can talk about it after the top of the hour,
1: Mr. Ware. Let's do that. Let's break for news, and we'll come back on the other side. 12:30, The Buzz.
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1: WDBZ, The Buzz of Cincinnati, your talk station. It's Lincoln Ware on a Wednesday. Yes. And let's take a trip. I think he's back up here now. He's in Cincinnati now. Mississippi James, what's up?
20: Yes, sir. I'm back in northern Mississippi. Yes. Now, Lincoln, we're just leaving Eden Park, and I was sitting at the top underneath the shade trees,
1: yes,
20: looking out at the pretty cloud and the sky and the sun, and just realized that's the universe.
1: Mm-hmm.
20: Now, and I do believe we're part of that universe. Now, to wrap it up, to say the universe is part of us, and we all, you know, we connected. So to say that gods, maybe we're little gods, however people want to frame it.
1: Yes.
20: But I do believe we are a part of that. So I don't like to separate it. But now religion tell us, hey, go to heaven where the streets are paved with gold. I don't believe that at all. You know, but that's indoctrination.
1: Right.
20: That's a teaching. But stuff I can see, the sun, the moon, the stars, and feel the rain, you know, that's real. And some of those same elements is out in the universe. It's in our body.
1: Yep.
20: It's the same element. So it's a connection there. So now everybody want to think that they got the right way to say it how it is. Bah humbug. You know, that's for you. That's for your religion. And you receive that. And you can honor that. That's okay. But, you know, I'll just leave it at that. So you guys have a good day.
1: Hey, good talking to you, Mississippi. Thanks for your call.
20: Yes, sir.
1: All right, that Mississippi James. All right, Sean, then Al and Marquetta. What's going on, Sean?
21: What's going on? Everything good, Lincoln. Them ancestors been talking to me, Lincoln.
1: Oh, yeah? What did they say?
21: They've been talking, man. Let me ask you this question. What do you think is the most threat to the so-called racist white man, the bigot or whatever you want to call it?
1: The biggest threat?
21: The biggest threat.
1: Oh, man. It depends on, you talking about here in the United States?
21: The United States of America.
1: The biggest threat is that they will become a minority in this country. It's coming.
21: How you think they're going to become a minority?
1: With more immigrants coming in, people of color coming across the borders. That's why they're trying to stop it.
21: See, that's just part of the equation, Lincoln. But that is part of it, but that ain't the big equation.
1: What is the
21: biggest threat? I'm gonna tell you, the white woman, the liberal white woman, is the biggest threat to the white woman.
22: Where are the white women at?
1: Why?
21: You ain't see that? You know, old girl that killed her three kids, right? You see all them liberal white women out there supporting her? They raised her $2 million.
1: Yeah,
21: you feel me?
1: They're supporting
21: them
1: her.
21: The same
1: and
21: white women that will have 20 abortions before they ever have a child. You feel me? That's why they racist down like
1: it is. Oh, boy. Now, they just think, look, they know the illness that she's claiming. They know what type of effect that could have on you, that postpartum, whatever she said she was going through. And they know that can have an effect on you, and that's why they're on her side. I mean, I think that's the only reason why she's got support, because those women know of that illness that she's claiming.
21: That ain't just the main support. Some of the women out there is the same one that would support a child being aborted at 9 months. Trust and believe.
1: Y'all kill me with this nine-month. You know, y'all need to get off of this nine-month abortion stuff. No baby has been aborted at 9 months. So stop that stuff. Y'all, Republicans and conservatives, y'all need to stop that.
21: They did. I said that's what they pushing for. It's the difference, Lincoln.
1: Please.
21: You feel me? But let me ask you this. You know what? She only going to do 10 years. I'm going to tell you that right now. She only going to do 10 years. She's going to go to a sane asylum. She's going to do 10 years. She's going to get out.
1: Well,
21: plain and simple. Believe it. Trust and believe. You remember the old girl killed her two kids in Evanston?
1: Yeah.
21: Starvel. I can't remember her name. I think it was Starvel or something. She drowned them. You know she out of prison, right? She only did 10 years.
1: Okay. Well, what about the lady that burned up her son in the tire over there? I think it was somewhere in Kennedy Heights, I do believe. This is back in the 90s. She burned up her son, poured gasoline on a tire and put him in there and burned him up. I wonder if she's still in jail. I don't know.
21: If they get found not guilty by reason of insanity, they go into a mental institution. I don't think it's only two in Ohio. And they're going to do Friday. They can stay in there for life if they don't, you know what I mean? If their medicine ain't right, they don't feel like they equipped it. But they can let them out in 10 years.
1: You know what I mean?
21: It's been female. Remember the female down here that amputated her baby head? Amputated her baby head?
1: Oh, gee. Yeah. Yeah.
21: Remember that?
1: Yeah.
21: You know, she's going to be out in a minute, too, because I think she got found out guilty by reason of sentence. So if she do what she need to do for us, messing with the medicine, she'll be out in 10 years.
1: What do you think? Should she go to jail for her life or go to a mental institution?
21: If they want to keep her, she should never be back on the streets, Lincoln. I'm sorry. I'm sorry to say that, but I understand post-medical. We don't got post-medical. We don't go through nothing.
1: We don't have babies.
21: What you mean we don't? We have to take care of children. We got more stress than anything because if she's going through something, we got to take care of her, the child, the whole household, the bills. You feel what I'm saying? While she sit back, we go to a clinic or something if you need to. That's why I understand. If you got women around you that know you're going through this, why ain't they getting it involved? You feel what I'm saying?
1: Yeah. All right.
21: Come on. But I got you, though. I appreciate it.
1: I feel you, Sean. I feel you.
21: All right.
1: Thanks for your call. Anyway, he says the biggest threat to the white man is the liberal white women. Unbelievable. Oh, boy. Let's go to Al. Al, what's up?
0: Respect, love, and blessings, Lincoln. Hey, just kind of talking about what the Pharaoh was talking about. You like good news or bad news?
1: Of course I like good news.
0: Yeah, well, what the Pharaoh is telling us is the bad news of how we used to be, of who we used to be, and how we used to act. That's what he's, you know, that's what he's going on. That's what he's getting to. But, like, today, you know, black folks up today, we've kind of forgotten that we've had that power. We've forgotten that because of the creator of all things, we were given, chosen, with that power first, and we lost sight of that. We thought grass, of course, was greener on the other side, thought the water was colder because the white man said so. And the biggest thing was that Judah, he married one of the daughters who worshiped a different god. So with that idolatry, that's why we're getting what we get.
1: Yeah, oh,
0: because like I was trying to explain to you the other day, there's no way a foreign people can come into a chosen land unless the one who created those chosen people allow it.
1: that makes no sense at all.
0: Do you know why it makes no sense to you?
1: Why?
0: Because you don't get it. You don't have the eyes to see or the ears to hear.
1: So, let me get this straight. So the only reason why we ended up over here as slaves is because God allowed it.
0: Yeah, the creator of all things allowed it.
1: Why would he allow that? Why did he allow that? What had we done to him for him to allow it?
0: It's just like, well, because we were disobedient. We chose to worship a foreign god other than the creator of all things.
1: How do you know what those Africans were worshiping back then before they were rounded up and brought over here? What were they? How do you know what they were practicing?
0: Well, I know as far as specifically what they were practicing.
1: Yeah, you said they were worshiping somebody, another god.
0: Yeah, they were living life just like we are living life.
1: Yeah.
0: But it's to say,
1: well, they were minding their own business. They had families. They were, you know, trying to make it just like anybody else. And so why would this god you're talking about allow them to round them up and send them over here as slaves?
0: If I created everything and I provided it to you, and then you come into my face and say, well, I'm glad that Terrence, you know, got this for me. If it wasn't for him, I wouldn't have these things. And then you, Lincoln Ware, would say, now, wait a minute. I'm the one that got you this job. Terrence may have trained you, but I'm the one that got you the job. You got to show some type of respect. And if you don't show that respect, this is on a low level, just, you know, so the goats can get it.
1: Oh, boy.
0: But if you don't show that respect, are you going to particularly show respect for that person that you got hired?
1: Al, this whole thing, none of what you say makes any sense at all. I'm telling you.
0: Well, and the reason why is because you don't have the ears to hear it.
1: I hear it, but what I'm hearing don't make sense. What I'm hearing does not make sense.
0: I understand what you're saying, and it's okay. I'm not bothered by it. I'm not disrespected by it. I just know that we have an enemy. We have an enemy that you don't believe is our enemy. And I'm trying to explain to you that that enemy is here. That enemy is the one who gives you your check because it's the system that we're fighting.
1: All right.
0: Not a particular person.
1: Al, I got to run. And look in the mirror and you'll see the enemy. Look in the mirror.
0: No.
1: I got to go, Al. Thanks for your call. Let's take a break. We'll come back. 12:30, The Buzz.
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1: 1230 WDBZ, the buzz of Cincinnati, your talk station. Lincoln Ware with you on a Wednesday afternoon. And looks like Marquetta is next in line. And yeah, I think the Pharaoh and Al would be a better debate than Pharaoh and Sister Bridge. He might, you know, intimidate Sister Bridge a little too much. I don't know.
18: Well, just to catch folks up who are not on YouTube, the Pharaoh called back. He says that he agrees that to the debate with Sister Bridge. Sister Bridge said she would debate the Pharaoh and she would do a splendid job at that. And the Pharaoh called in and said, yes, he agrees to debate Sister Bridge and to set it up for next week, one day. Next week, so it's all in the hands of Lincoln Ware.
1: That's an hour I'll never get back in life.
18: My hour, 1 hour.
1: Look, when you turn 76, every hour is precious. And I won't be able to reclaim that hour.
18: I'm trying not to laugh. Anyway, Mr. Ware, the battle of the century between Sister Bridge and the Pharaoh. What say you, Mr. Ware?
1: I would rather put Al up against Pharaoh.
18: Okay.
1: I don't know.
18: Maybe Al is up for the challenge. We'll find out.
1: Maybe not. Maybe.
18: Maybe not.
1: Maybe he's got to read Deuteronomy 28 first. Marquetta, how are you?
38: Hey, good morning, Mr. Ware. How about you've worked hard all your life? You have accolades around your house. You have people that came and gave you praises, and you move. And somebody comes show your house. You got pictures of you and your children, all your military stuff, and somebody say, aliens built
1: Yeah, I see. Uh-huh. And what do you say?
38: How would you feel about that?
1: I probably wouldn't like that.
38: Well, it's the same thing what Brother Pharaoh was saying about Kemet. You have architectural, physical descriptions of King Tut, Akhenaten, and all of these other people who lived centuries and centuries ago, thousands of years in B.C. era. You got the Sphinx, you got the pyramids. But yet people don't believe that it was black Nubian, Sudanese Africans who built that technology. It's more pyramids in Sudan than it is in what's called Egypt today. So being that they're the oldest people on earth in the first spiritual system, Pharaoh is saying, as a purist, we as African descended people probably shouldn't be bowing down to religions that allow us to be enslaved. Do you know, it's a man named Huete. I mean, to tell you this real quick. Huete was the first rebel in North America. He was a Taino Indian in Hispaniola, or Cuba today. And when the conquistadors came, they said, go get all your women and children. Y'all go and find us some gold. If you don't bring us no gold back, we're going to cut your arms out. We're going to rape your women and children. We're going to stick our dogs on you. So Huete and the other tribal leaders, they fought against the conquistadors and their priests. But he was finally captured. And the priest asked him, he said, do you accept Jesus Christ as your Lord and Savior before we set you on fire and burn you? He said, well, if I accept Jesus Christ as my Lord and Savior, what does that give me? And he said, well, that gives you heaven. He said, will you be there?
1: Yeah, okay.
38: So that's kind of the situation that black people find ourselves in.
1: But you I know I'm one of the few people that think that some aliens helped build the pyramids, no matter where they're built. Yeah. I just don't know how they were able to do it in those days and times. I don't know how they were able to do it.
38: Even just because you don't, I mean, that's what I just said. People could attribute your lifestyle. You live in Montgomery. People who, let me get off of that. I wanted to talk about youth violence, and I want to remind people that this didn't just happen. You know, I grew up in a time where we had commercials. If your mama was cussing you out or beating you up, you could call 241 Kids because child abuse was so prevalent. Yes. You had teachers that would beat you with swats and bust your liver and, you know, mess up your cheek. And all of that child abuse became so normal. And children just became a consequence of violence. It was a terrible time in the 70s and the 80s. Now, today, it's 2026, and my daughter and I, before we moved here to Texas, we lived in Forest Park, so she has friends there, and they called her yesterday, like, you know, all this going on at the school, in the school.
1: Mm-hmm.
38: And I listened to Al Capone, and I love me some Al Capone, so I'm one of his biggest fans. I'm so happy he's healthy and smiling and still positive. He said his knee had a hole in it.
1: Yeah.
38: From what I've seen, it was 70 shots fired.
1: He may have to get a knee replacement.
38: He's going to have, he got his knee shattered. So I bring up all of that to say our children are not in a vacuum by themselves. My generation, you know, you hear people talking about crime is going down, but crime has not disappeared. Crime has not been eradicated. Crime was a lot worse when I was younger. We used to shoot for starter coats and Jordans. So, and we had guns then. I would say, have you been paying attention to all of these, for instance, the Meta lawsuit that came down, and now Meta got to pay?
1: Yeah, got to pay big bucks to, what was it, New Mexico? Who filed the lawsuit?
38: This is, I'm talking about their social media.
1: Media, yeah, addicting the kids, yeah.
38: Okay, and now they have to pay back $18 billion over 10 years to settle claims.
1: And make some changes, to for the teenage, for the kids, so they won't get addicted. They got all kind of stipulations that they have to do now.
38: So a growing child's mind is very influential, especially when you're dealing with technology. I came up at a time where I think what you all are hearing and what you're saying, like the next verses, for instance, is going to be Mint Condition versus Tony, Tony, Tony. Tony, Tony, Tony had a song called Hey Little Water, And it was about his roommate being a drug addict. In the song, it was cautionary tale of, you know, eventually he died of an overdose. That messaging and music started coming about because around 88, 89, we got hit with crack cocaine. And you can't ignore that. So for all of these people who say, where are the parents at? The parents are on drugs. The parents are gone. They have left the children to the foster care and the grandparents and the streets. The little boy who shot the little boy in the face, if you look at his case, he was running. He was a runaway.
1: He was a runaway. He had been all kind of places. And,
38: So there was no parenting. You know, you tried to check me about my absentee patriarchal side. Them people ignored me for 25 years.
1: Oh, boy.
38: 25 years. So
1: I don't think it was a case of ignoring you. They probably didn't know about you.
38: I am my father's firstborn daughter. I've never been a secret. I'm older than his marriage. It was a relationship with a young woman and an older man that probably was illegal, but I'm not going to get into that. But the point is, that's an absentee parenting house. And I'm just giving you some personal, so you can kind of have some empathy when you look at these situations. My mama wasn't trying to be bothered. She was young and beautiful. You know what I'm saying? And when I went to school, I always got really high marks on those California achievement tests and all them type of tests. And I had great teachers at Burton Elementary, Ms. Lutz and Ms. Coombs, Mr. McNeil. They made sure that we passed the Juana Hills test.
1: Yes.
38: And so when it was time for me to take the Juana Hills test, I got like a 320. When I got to Juana Hills, it was Ms. Rashid, my first bell, pre-algebra. She wanted you on time in your desk at 7:30 a.m. But if you don't have school supplies, if you don't have a parent that's supportive, if you don't have a larger social network that's encouraging you to education, you're not going to be prepared for class.
1: This is true.
38: So Ms. Rashid is 5'2". You come in her class, she ready to fight you in the seventh grade. What did you coming in my class late? Yeah. I'm prepared for.
1: You see, that's the time when kids were intimidated by the teachers. But nowadays, they intimidate the teachers. It switched around.
38: Mr. Yashimura, I had him for Ohio Studies. And he was always cussing and fussing because how dare you come in my classroom unprepared. Again, I've been on my own since I was about 13, 15 years old, sir. And I'm not smart. Let's say that. A smart person is an educated person. They can prove their education by their degree, and they can be tested and tried by teachers to prove
1: their
38: smart.
1: All right, Marquetta, you've been on far too long.
38: I got to go. I'm informed.
1: All right. We'll leave it at that you're informed. Thanks for your call.
38: Okay.
1: All right. She wanted to keep going. I mean, geez. Unbelievable. The Waymo cars are coming to Cincinnati. And those are those self-driving. They're going to be self-driving cabs. Yeah, and they're mapping out. You might see one out there mapping out the streets of Cincinnati. I think they'll be with a driver now for the most part. But in Atlanta, they're doing the mapping. Sometimes there's no driver in there. I saw one of those cars with no driver there.
18: You know, I love the idea of the self-driving cars because some folks, they don't have a license or whatever, and they don't want to keep calling their relatives and nowhere near a bus line. So I understand that. Yeah. But the winter time is what's going to scare the hell out of me.
1: Oh, yeah.
18: With snow and ice on the ground. Yeah. That's my only fear.
1: Maybe they should stop operating when it snows.
18: That's what I'm thinking.
1: You know, I don't know. But they'll probably have drivers in them, but you'll see them. They'll have the antennas on them and all this, gathering information as they go the route. And it's going to be interesting. Let's see. I don't know if I want to get in one. You know, I want to be in control of a car I'm driving. I don't want somebody somewhere else in control of it. It just scares me. But anyway, let's take a break and we'll come back. Lincoln Ware, 12:30, The Buzz.
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11: WDBZ, the Buzz of Cincinnati, your talk station. Someone says no mention of Aiken assistant principal Steve Barton. He's been all over the news, 5-9-12-19 for sexual battery. We talked about him last week. He got another claim the other day. We talked about that guy last week. Last Friday, I believe. So, I don't know what you're talking about. We need to be talking about what's happening with our black kids at Aiken. Okay, MSJLB5132, call me up and let's talk about it. You know, you talking smack, then, hey, don't talk the talk if you can't walk the walk. All right, let's go to Joyce. Joyce, how are you?
12: Hi, Lincoln. How are you doing today?
11: Pretty good. What's up?
12: Good. Well, I wanted to answer to Too Dumb the other day when I was speaking to him. He tried to give us a fake history course, and there's nothing wrong with history, but he does need to recognize what's happening today. But anyway, what he did say that, oh, yeah, we voted for the Republicans. Well, the Democrats, it started with the Federalist Party, the Federalists. Mm-hmm. Alexander Hamilton,
11: mm-hmm.
12: The Democrat Republican Party, which was Thomas Jefferson. Then those two parties, the Federalist Party evaporated or fell apart, and then it was the Democratic Republican Party. Those two, they actually ruled one a few years by themselves, and then those two split to the Democrats and the Whigs. Then that split, and then we had the Democrat and the Republicans split.

0: setting. And the Democrats had a belief at one time, and supporters of Andrew Jackson and the Whig, well, the Whig Party, and then that split, and then we come to the Democrat and Republicans. And the final major catalyst, I'm reading this off of Google because anybody can, occurred during the mid-20th century. The Democratic Party, President John F. Kennedy and Lyndon Baines Johnson, pushed for the federal civil rights legislation, mm-hmm. and we know that was in 1964.
1: Yes.
0: When the Democratic National Party embraced civil rights, many white Southern conservative voters, historically known as the Dixiecrats, as you tried to tell Dummy, gradually moved away from the Democratic Party and aligned with the Republicans.
1: Yes.
0: A shift solidified by the 1980s. Their whole philosophy changed. Stupid, Mr. Dom, and we all know it because we can actually still read. There's actually some books that can tell us this history. We won't listen to your revisionist history. Lyndon Baines Johnson could have been a racist, good for him, but he and John Kennedy, after he died, he still had the Civil Rights Act and the Voters' Rights Act. So, but we do know that Donald Trump is a racist, and what has he done right now to Dom? He has a Stop DEI, diversity, equity, and inclusion practices, and he's threatened many businesses to not have it anymore, and we know many businesses have stopped having diversity, equity, and inclusion. That's not only black people, that's women, that's handicapped, that's veterans. So he has done that right now. And the gas, as we very well know, that under Joe Biden took the presidency after Donald Trump blew it with COVID, as we all know, and COVID has the port with all the containers backed up, so gas was high for a minute, but the last 2 years of Joe Biden's administration has been lower than Donald Trump's administration right now, and the gas prices, too dumb. It can be looked up. I mean,
1: yes. And we've got the lowest gas reserves in history right now, fooling around with Donald Trump.
0: Yes, and I don't know why this guy thinks that we won't look at any history, we won't read any history. He is just so too dumb. It's probably the most ignorant. In comparison to Biden's term, the current prices were higher in the beginning, but now, historically, the current prices remain lower than the peak of Biden's mm-hmm. presidency,
1: yeah.
0: which hit an all-time high. But now, the current prices of gas are higher today and has surpassed the levels seen during the final 2.5 years of the Biden administration.
1: All right, Joyce. Okay? I got to run.
0: So tell Too Sweet, don't call up with his revisionist history. Donald Trump has wrecked the economy. We know it. Gas is the highest it's ever been for a consistent rate of time, and he knows it.
1: Thanks for your call,
0: Joyce. Telling us he's brainwashed. Bye.
1: I got you, Joyce. Woo, okay. We get it. He's wrong. Clifford. Mr. Hey, man. Sunrise Man.
2: It's not 3 miles, it's 4 miles, because I go around two times, and I get there at 6:30, but I may get there early because I'm going to be driving the van in the parade, so I may even get there like 5:30.
1: Okay.
2: So okay. I'll walk in.
1: We'll pat you on your back, Clifford, when we see you. Attaboy, we'll give you an attaboy.
2: Yeah, but remember, what messed up a cancel out all attaboy, so I can't mess up.
1: All right, Clifford. Thanks for your call. I'll see you at the parade. He's going to be driving the Veterans Service Commission van in the Lincoln Heights parade. How about that? All right. And here's another person that will be at the parade, Miss Nettie.
3: Hello, how you doing? Greetings to you from
1: beautiful Lincoln Heights.
3: Right. I talked with the code enforcer, and she was so sweet. I wanted to say hello to you, Lincoln, the host with the most. And I want to say Sharon Ware, the lady of Walk and Talk, and a real Terrence. I thank y'all for being out here. Thank y'all.
1: Well, I don't think Terrence is going to be at the parade.
3: Well, that's all right. Mr. Greg, I hope I say it. Wes, sir? He was the airplane pilot?
1: Oh, yeah.
3: Oh, tell him I love
1: Greg Weber.
3: I love this card.
1: Yes.
3: And this card is beautiful. And it mentions you and Sharon.
1: Yes.
3: Okay? So I just want to say thank you for me brightening your day. Thank you for the entire city saying thank you to me for making their day. And for him making, oh, God, he made my day when I read this card. This card is beautiful.
1: Yes.
3: And I wore this cap. Oh, Lord, I got it on now.
1: Oh, boy.
3: And my Bengals cap, I got it on now, Mr. Greg.
1: Now, is Frog out there still cutting grass today? It's so hot out there.
3: I've been cutting grass. I just got
1: It's too hot for y'all to be out there cutting grass. You know that. Y'all not teenagers anymore.
3: Oh, Lord. Okay. All right. Well, I cut Kim Dawson.
1: No.
3: And Melvin cut
1: it. How old is Kim? How old is Kim?
3: She said that's the best she's ever had.
1: How old is this Kim whose grass you cut?
3: You know what?
1: Huh?
3: I want to say, but she's one of my babies.
1: All
3: and right. Her mom and her dad, oh, Lord, love me.
1: All right.
3: So I'm going to say this to everyone.
1: Quickly. I got to run.
3: I love y'all.
1: All right.
3: Thank you.
1: Thanks.
3: Oh, thank you. And Lincoln.
1: Yes.
3: Thank you for being in our parade.
1: All right. I'm looking forward to being in the parade. I just hope it don't rain on my parade. No, it's not supposed to rain till Saturday evening. So we're good to go. All right, let's take a break. We'll come back. Iris Rowley, Too Sweet, Bill, and others holding on. It's Lincoln Ware. It's 1230, The Buzz.
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1: WDBZ. We are the Buzz of Cincinnati, your talk station. And let's go to my good friend Iris Rowley. Iris, how you doing today?
18: I'm doing well, Lincoln. How are you?
1: Hanging in there, hanging in. What's going on?
18: Well, you tell me, Lincoln. I saw Mr. Marvin, and he said there was some discussion about Iris Rowley and the kids in Clifton.
1: Yeah, somebody said that the Channel 5, hold on here. It said Channel 5 reported that Iris is telling police, hands off the kids in Clifton. In Clifton. Is that her position for real?
18: It sounds like one of the folks that loves to sow chaos in the community and on the battlefield. Lincoln, I've been in Clifton for the last couple of days. You know school is back in.
1: Yes.
18: And we're at the transit site. And,
1: yes.
18: And I was listening to a little bit, but I had to get out the car, come to the ROMAC announcement, building a new roof on the building, which is fabulous. Time for this building to open. But, Lincoln, there is some things that community can do to assist and help. Yesterday was a very chaotic day from, was it Wyoming, Woodlawn? What school was that? They had the shooting in the locker room.
1: Oh, that was Winton Hills.
18: Winton Hills, right. One of my monitors. Winton Woods. And then I think last week up by Hughes, there was a kid that did have a gun on him that police were able to get off. And then the shootings. I think there are multiple things that you're seeing enforcement respond to in order to figure out how to get a handle on what we see as an invasion of guns inside of our community.
1: Yeah.
18: And Lincoln, when I talk about how to handle youth and how we should enforce the law, of course it should be enforced, but not all of the children are doing anything. And I'm not.
1: Right.
18: Had an interview with anyone, so I don't know who texted you and said that. But yes, that is my job to underscore the importance of having constitutional policing, to have problem oriented policing done in the city of Cincinnati. When you don't, we can have more problems than not. But I didn't talk to a Channel 5, so I don't know what that chaos agent is trying to bring.
1: Now, the kids were up there fighting like they, you know, they used to do down at the government square. You seem to...
18: like they did at Princeton, like they did all over the country.
1: Right.
18: Kids fight.
1: Right, yeah. But
18: well,
1: you managed to get control of it. You have control of it pretty much down at government square. What do you suggest they do up there at Hughes?
18: Well, I think at Hughes, there were a multitude of kids from multiple schools. There were kids from Princeton that got arrested, Lincoln, during that fight. It was a kid from Woodward that got arrested.
1: Why are these kids going?
18: Withrow.
1: They
18: came up to Hughes to fight.
1: To fight. Unbelievable.
18: And then there were some children from Hughes that got arrested that were fighting. So this is a situation for all of us because guess what, Lincoln? All of these children belong to us. All of them do. And so it's up to us to help them figure out how to navigate conflict in their lives. It's up to us to understand what they're going through in their lives. It's up to us. So we are there, Lincoln, and if folk want to come in and help us, if you're an alum of Hughes or any of the other schools, you want to go to any of the other transit sites, please get at us. That's all we're saying is simply help us be present. Today is the day that we feed the youth. And again, Lincoln, this is a small proportion. What we can't do in response to it is overreact and act like it's all of the black children, because mm-hmm. that is what non-black people believe will make them safe. And that will never be the case. And I will always stand against over-policing. I will always stand against unconstitutional policing. But I didn't say any of that yesterday. I just don't want...
1: Yeah.
18: And I've been in constant conversations with Interim Chief Haney, Assistant Chief Hammer, Captain Van Horn of District 1, Captain Schofield of the Central Business District. We all talk, and we almost all talk almost every day. We're in constant conversations with Metro Sorta on how to better service the children. We're in better conversations with Dr. Smith of CPS, trying to figure out how we can work better and differently yes. with the schools and how we can take care of the children. Since we all say we are here for kids, let's be here for them equitably. Equally,
1: all right.
18: Let's not treat one group of kids differently than the other, Lincoln.
1: Iris Rowley, good talking to you. And
18: thank you, Lincoln.
1: Keep up the good work. Keep up the good work, all right?
18: Thank you.
1: We'll talk to you. That's Iris Rowley out there working, doing the thing. Too sweet.
19: Hey, good buddy. I called you to challenge you on something you said earlier about hands off. I had to respond to Joyce in the trivia question, Lincoln. This is a trivia question. I served in the Senate from 1958. 2010. I was a grand wizard of West Virginia. I took Joe Biden up under my wing. Hillary Clinton, Nancy Pelosi spoke highly of me at my funeral. Who am I?
1: Huh. Was that Byrd?
19: Correct.
1: Okay.
19: What was his party?
1: He was a Republican.
19: Oh, my God.
1: I thought Byrd was a Republican.
19: You dodged that like a son of a gun, buddy. You know damn well he was a Democrat.
1: I couldn't remember. I knew he was a racist, that's for sure.
19: And he was a Democrat.
1: And
19: he had influence from 58 to 2010 in the freaking Senate.
1: And didn't he have a kid, a black baby? Was that the one?
19: Maybe. No, that was a Thurman dude.
1: Thurman.
19: I think
1: yeah.
19: Jesse Jackson, Al Sharpton, or some kind of connection like that.
1: Yeah.
19: Look, I was calling you on another matter. Look, when you say the Almighty is hands off.
1: Yeah.
19: Look, let me ask you, who controls life and death?
1: Who controls life and death?
19: Yes. Is it happenstance? Because I know you kind of believe in that happenstance.
1: Is
19: it happenstance, or do we all have a number? When we die, we can't prevent it or expedite it.
1: Yeah, see, I want to believe we do, but sometimes I think you can avoid it for a while. I don't know.
19: How?
1: I don't know. But, if there's a big calendar in the sky and everybody's got their day that they're going to leave this earth.
19: The cross is some of us live for a long time, some of us live very shortly.
1: Right.
19: But, Lincoln, we all going to die. We just don't know how and where, right?
1: Yeah, right.
19: So, but I hear you when you make instances where you talk about tragedies as though they don't supposed to happen. And you feel like, well, if this little girl died, why would the creator allow that?
1: Right. That's what I said. That's because why I say it's hands off.
19: We're going to go different ways, nigga. So those people in Napalm who just drowned.
1: Yeah.
19: What are you saying about that? You don't think that's just the way the world is?
1: I'm thinking that, he's letting things happen the way they just happen.
19: He's in control of it.
1: Nobody's in control of it.
19: Oh, my God. Because you just acknowledged that if he created you up, he could take you out, right? Well,
1: no, I'm just thinking he created you and said, bye-bye. You know, when you get that spank on the butt. His hands
19: off. How can the one who creates you not be responsible for ending your life, dude? How does that work?
1: It just works out that way.
19: You don't lose your freaking mind.
1: It works out that way.
19: Well, I thought I'd try to put it in your common sense, but I don't know where your common sense is. Buddy.
1: No, please. Thanks for your
20: too sweet. Too sweet. I have a question for
19: yes,
20: you.
19: Sir.
20: Of the racist of the day, the white nationalist of the day, what party do they belong to today?
19: I'm glad you asked that, Chad, because you one of them Negroes that got selective amnesia.
20: Can you answer the question, though, first?
19: Poverty Law Center was just in the news in the last few weeks. For what, Chad?
20: Can you answer the question, sir?
1: No commentary, just answer the question.
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22: Police are investigating a shooting near the University of Cincinnati that left two people hospitalized. Officers were called to an area around 5 p.m. Tuesday where they found two people with gunshot wounds. One victim is reportedly suffering from life-threatening injuries. The shooting comes after several recent incidents near campus, including a large fight Monday that led to 5 arrests. Cincinnati police have installed a barricade near the University of Cincinnati following several recent shootings and other disturbances near campus. The barricade went up Tuesday afternoon around a grassy plaza near several businesses, blocking the area to foot traffic. UC officials say they expect a larger police presence this weekend and in the weeks ahead, while discussions are underway with businesses about possibly closing earlier. 5 people, 4 juveniles and 1 adult, were arrested Monday following a large fight and are facing disorderly conduct charges. The Cincinnati Bengals are adding wide receiver Dante Myers to their 53-man roster. This comes after standout training camp for the former Canadian Football League star. I'm Heather Pasco on 1230 The Buzz.
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0: live from historic Leimert Park in Los Angeles, California. I'm Tavis Smiley, and I'm so glad to see you and me back in stride again. 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Another great show on tap for you today. In our second hour, a conversation with Washington Post opinion columnist Karen Attia on her firing and reinstatement at the Post. What a riveting story this has been over the last year, and as promised, she joins us today to tell us all about it in hour two. In our third hour, we'll be joined by Jason Blair, host of the Silver Linings Handbook podcast, mental health coach and former New York Times reporter who was forced to resign in the midst of a plagiarism scandal that severely damaged the credibility of the New York Times and also forced the historic resignation of the paper's top two editors, executive editor Hal Raines and managing editor Gerald Boyd, a black man. I remember that scandal like it was yesterday. For that matter, I had the opportunity to talk to Gerald Boyd. I think the first interview that Gerald Boyd gave after being fired at the New York Times, the highest ranking black man at the time in the history of the New York Times, forced out because this black reporter, Jason Blair, was fabricating stories and facts, and just a sad, sad, sad situation. So it cost Jason Blair his job at the New York Times, but cost Gerald Boyd his position as the managing editor of the New York Times. And that story just was just devastating in so many ways for a black journalist and became a huge topic of conversation. Again, I recall having the first interview with Gerald Boyd post his firing at the New York Times. So all these years later, and I believe that everybody can be redeemed, there's redemption for everybody. That's the story of Malcolm X and so many other African-American greats, that we can all be redeemed. None of us are our worst deeds. Some of us, S-O-M-E, is not the sum of us, S-U-M. And so I'm anxious to talk to Jason Blair all these years later, particularly at a moment like this. It'll be fascinating to hear what lessons Jason has learned from his scandal and what he has to say about Karen Attia's situation at the Post and the sad case of Jason Arday, the British academic who recently took his own life after he was accused of plagiarism in the U.K. So it's going to be a great conversation, I suspect, with Jason Blair when I get to hour three, but to be preceded by a great conversation with Karen Attia in hour two. What an amazing day this is going to be. Speaking of amazing, we start today's program with the president, CEO of the NAACP, Derek Johnson. Mr. President, how are you, sir?
1: Good. I'm doing well. How you doing?
0: Man, if I complained, I'd be an ingrate. Good to have you on the program. Let me start with this. I got a few minutes here now, and we'll, of course, continue when we come forward for the rest of the hour. Obviously, your convention happened this summer, as it does every year. In the next two or three minutes, give us a sense of what your State of Black America speech address was to the convention. Give me your sense of where we find ourselves here in 2026 on the eve of these midterms.
1: Stay focused on November, where elections have consequences. We see that this year's election truly would make a determination if we have a democracy, if we have any guardrails in place. And as a community, we have to focus on us for us and not get caught up in us versus us.
0: Mm-hmm. Is it that serious, this election, as you put it a moment ago, to determine whether or not this democracy will hold? Is it that serious?
1: And we have a corrupt administration that disrespect the Constitution, the rule of law, and one that their mode of operation is graft, to take as much as they can, as fast as they can. And if we don't have any guardrails in place, which we currently don't with the Supreme Court, we at least need to try to put something in place with a Congress that can slow things down until we can right size and build something better.
0: Just getting started with the president and CEO of the NAACP, Derek Johnson, here for the hour. 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
0: It is indeed. Glad you're with us. A great show on tap for you today in our second hour. Karen Atiyah, who's been reinstated at the Washington Post. That's a big deal. In our third hour, Jason Blair, who many believe helped damage the New York Times in ways that they're still trying to recover from years ago, this black reporter. But every one of us can be redeemed, and I'm anxious to talk to Jason Blair all these years later to get his thoughts on his situation, that scandal at the Times, what he thinks of Karen Atiyah's situation at the Post, and Jason Arday's tragic situation in the UK, caught up in his own plagiarism scandal, at least accused of plagiarism. So a lot to talk about in these second and third hours today. But we are jumping off today in hour one with the president and CEO of the NAACP. And why should we not? Glad to have Derek Johnson back on this program. So you said a moment ago that I asked you, for those who may have just tuned in, I asked the president, President Johnson, what he said to his national convention this summer about the state of black America. He laid into that and talked about the fact that this election is so critical that it might determine whether or not this democracy will hold, because the guardrails have all been torn down, pushed down, abandoned. Those guardrails that you spoke of, Mr. Johnson, a moment ago, are exactly what? Give me some sense of the guardrails that you think are missing.
1: You think about the mid-cycle redistricting that we just witnessed. The sitting president encouraged the governor of the state of Texas to do something that is completely unprecedented. Typically, the drawing of political boundary lines is done after the taking of the census every 10 years, mm-hmm. and people from there settle their differences at the ballot box. But this president, out of fear of not being able to maintain controls of the House of Representatives, pursued a course of action that no one expected or seen before. Because he wants to choose the elected officials as opposed to the people choosing the elected officials. That's a significant shift in the guardrails that was put in place. And unfortunately, when Republicans are in power, they care little not about customs and practices. And sometimes they don't care about the rule of law. They only care about their pursuit of maintaining power, domination, and control. We are witnessing that right now. The destruction of the Postal Service, guardrails, and how they deliver mail or election ballots. Despite our case winning in court, we learned from a whistleblower that Postal Service workers are still being directed to do things to impede the ability of voters to cast an effective ballot through the mail, a guardrail that's taken away. The concept of diversity, equity, inclusion somehow being illegal. You will have some black people or corporations thinking it was illegal to be black. When in fact, what they are instituting is reestablishing is just basic discrimination. There was never been any proof of reverse discrimination. There's no operational definition of DEI because it shifts from agency to agency, corporation to corporation. It is defined based on what subjectively those in power dislike. Before, we called that discrimination, and there were laws in place that we could successfully file lawsuits dealing with that question. In many cases, we win in those cases, but he gave license to reinstitute systems of discrimination, both in federal government and in corporate behavior, a guardrail removed. I can go on and on because we've seen a plethora of these things over the last year and a half, and we have to put back in place some level of accountability as we reimagine what this democracy will look like once we get back in power.
0: I'm a longtime member of the NAACP, you'll be happy to know, and I'm glad the NAACP is on the front line of this fight. I recognize, obviously, the NAACP is a nonpartisan organization, but your job is to call balls and strikes. I hear your critique of the Trump administration, and there's nothing you said that I disagree with about those guardrails that have been taken down. They need to be put back in place. You and I agree on the fragility of our democracy. My question now is why and what you expect to be done differently by the Democrats. I'm going to play in a moment a clip from Senator Ed Markey, who won that primary in Massachusetts yesterday. He beat that primary challenger, Seth Moulton. And this was sort of a reverse trend. A lot of these younger candidates have done quite well in this cycle. Ed Markey is now 80 years old, has promised this would be his last term. He was the real progressive in this race, many believed, and so he defeated a much younger candidate in Seth Moulton last night in Massachusetts. But he had something to say last night in his victory speech about impeachment. I'll play that in just a second. You see where I'm going here. Democrats are all over the map on what the strategy ought to be if and when they take back the House and the Senate come November. We'll get to the impeachment part in just a second. But given your critique of the Republicans, Donald Trump, why and what do you expect differently from Democrats once they get the gavel back?
1: Well, you've never heard me use a party affiliation. Why? Exactly. Because political parties are nothing but vehicles for agendas. And I think we have bad Democrats just like we have bad Republicans. The status quo is the problem. You know, we hear all this noise about the democratic socialists of America. And some of us are reacting to that nonsense. We can never react to labels. Why? Because the agenda of the DSA is no different than Jesse Jackson's platform of 88. It is a black platform. It is speaking to people. It is addressing the inequities and discussing how to open up opportunities for individuals, is talking about the role of government and how our tax dollars should be used. And so this is not about party alignment. This is about a community agenda. And the agenda for black folks must always be around our aspiration for our future, the protection of our rights, and the ability for us to exist as full citizens and all that's entitled. And that's the goal of the NAACP. It is not about party alignment. It's about black people focus.
0: Mm-hmm. But there's so much hype, as you well know, on Hakeem Jeffries being the first African-American speaker, if Democrats can take back the House. And I hear your point loud and clear. That's why I prefaced it, because I knew you were going to go there. I prefaced it with the nonpartisan moniker. I get that part. And yet, if we think that the other party is going to behave in the same way as Donald Trump, then what are we talking about here? What are we fighting for?
1: You know, we have to be ever vigilant not to allow other people's theme to be our thing. Because the theme oftentimes is good for selling ads on news shows, or the theme is good for consultants to leverage their ability to get more money. The black theme is what's in our best interest. And the role For me, as a steward of this organization, is to stay focused on the theme and not react to the themes.
0: What is your read? Since you went there, I'll follow you as I will for the entire hour, Mr. President. Derek Johnson, in case you've just tuned in, is our guest president, CEO of the NAACP, just coming off their national convention this summer. Wanted to get to him right away to see what their assessment is of where we are in America at the moment. So give me your assessment of the rule of law. You referenced it a moment ago. I spent some time on this program a couple of days ago talking about that, and it seems to me that the rule of law is itself under attack, and the Supreme Court and Congress, the legislative and judicial branches are allowing for this slippage, to my mind, with regard to the rule of law. So just give me your read on the rule of law as we know it in this country right about now.
1: You know, I can recall first year law school for me. I had a professor to talk about why we call it the practice of law, not the perfection of law.
0: Mm-hmm.
1: Because it's fluid, it shifts, it moves. It's not stagnant. What we are witnessing is the shifting and how fluid the rule of law is. The fact that you had multiple individuals going up for Supreme Court confirmation, being asked the basic questions. Do you believe that Brown versus Board of Education was decided correctly? And several of them refused to answer the question because the focus of the groups like the Federalist Society is to change what we know as precedent if it's inconsistent with their worldview. That we are a nation that's become a majority people of color nation, and those who want to see a 1950s America, they're looking at the demographic shifts and how fast is moving, and they're trying to justify through shifting the rule of law, a minority rule, in a way in which we witnessed it in South Africa. So the rule of law is fluid. The rule of law is determined by those who are in power. The rule of law is being navigated by a carefully crafted interest that we need to counter. And that's why November becomes even more important. That if we get more federal judges confirmed on the bench, if we have vacancies on the Supreme Court and we're unable to prevent the nomination of additional individuals who subscribe to the Federalist Society concept, the rule of law as we know it will not be the rule of law of the future.
0: Let me now pivot to play this clip from Senator Edward Markey. He, longtime elected official in the state of Massachusetts. The primary was held there yesterday. And in his victory speech last night, he talked about a number of things, but he also talked about the I word, which is not going away anytime soon. I mentioned Hakeem Jeffries earlier. He's got to navigate this issue. You're talking about walking a tightrope because of Al Green out of Houston, who was leaving Congress at the end of his term, as you know. Has already introduced articles of impeachment, but whether Al Green is there or not, there are those in the House and in the Senate, Democrats, who are now calling for impeachment. I played a clip for you yesterday of James Clyburn suggesting that he didn't think impeachment was the priority, ought not to be the strategy. And so Democrats, again, all over the place on this particular issue and what their agenda, what their strategy ought to be. But here's Ed Markey last night in his victory speech in Massachusetts.
8: We need to slash the Pentagon budget, and we need to impeach Donald Trump now. And we will not sit by while you take away voting rights from black and brown Americans, suppress the vote, and try to steal an election. Hear me clearly when I say we will band together here in Massachusetts and across the country by the millions. We will meet you in the courts. We will meet you in the streets. And in November, we will meet you at the ballot box, Donald Trump and MAGA Republicans. As Dr. King once asked and answered about the fight for rights and dignity, how long? Not long, because no lie can live forever. How long? Not long. Because you shall reap what you sow. America has caught on, Donald Trump. And we're not going to take it anymore.
0: I love every mark he leading into Dr. King last night in his victory speech. How long? Not long. It's a great King refrain. And Ed Markey, again, won that primary last night in Massachusetts. And Democratic primary and leaned in again on King's prose. When we come forward, now that you've heard the clip, we're going to talk about impeachment with the president and CEO of the NAACP, Derek Johnson, our guest in his first hour. Lots to talk about in that regard. He talked about the court system, as did Ed Markey in that clip. I'm curious as to how the president sees the court system right about now. Yes, we've won some victories, certainly at the federal level, but I'm curious as to his take on the state of the judiciary in this country right about now. He mentioned, of course, USPS, I should say, the United States Postal Service, not UPS, USPS. Donald Trump, of course, has ordered for mail ballots to be handled in a certain way by the post office. But a whistleblower has said that directive from the president is not going to work because it is flawed and untested. We'll talk about that and a great deal more. 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
11: An Ohio man is pleading guilty to charges connected to vandalizing Vice President J.D. Vance's Cincinnati home. 26-year-old William DeFore pleaded guilty Tuesday to charges related to the January 5th incident when prosecutors say he used a hammer to damage the windows at the home. DeFore allegedly caused about $28,000 in damage and he was arrested while trying to get away on foot. DeFore's attorney previously said the incident was not politically motivated. Cincinnati Northern Kentucky International Airport ranks among the airports with the shortest TSA security wait times in the country. A new travel bulletin report found travelers at CBG wait an average of 5.9 minutes to get through security. That ranks the airport 10th among the 50 busiest airports included in the report. New York's JFK International Airport had the longest average wait at 23.1 minutes. And construction is underway on a new mini golf course coming to the banks in Cincinnati. The Cincinnati Park Board approved a 3-year lease in July for the Cincinnati Legends Putt House at Freedom Park. I'm Heather Pasco on 1230 The Buzz.
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0: Tavis Smiley and Derek Johnson, President and CEO of the NAACP, our leadoff guest on the program today. Delighted to have him back on this program. I played a clip a moment ago, in case you've just tuned in, of Ed Markey, Senator Ed Markey, who won the Democratic primary last night in Massachusetts, beat back a younger Seth Moulton. Was a flip of the frame, if you will, in the way that many of these races have gone. Not all, but many of the races have gone in this election cycle. Nonetheless, Ed Markey last night said that Donald Trump needs to be impeached. We will impeach Donald Trump. He leaned in on the I word. Derek Johnson, let me just get your take at the outset here of this segment of the call for Donald Trump to be impeached. We'll get to Hakeem Jeffries and the job he has in front of him, the tightrope he has to walk if, in fact, he doesn't get the gavel, becoming the first African-American Speaker of the House. But just talk to me, broadly speaking, about the notion of impeachment. You ran a list of things earlier that Donald Trump has done. I could argue that many of the things on the list that you ran that he did, he ought to be impeached for. But that's me. Give me your read of this impeachment notion. You might, I think you have your mute button on, Mr. President. Turn your mute button, unmute yourself.
1: I don't know how to keep happening. I am privileged to have been mentored by a set of individuals. One in particular was a SNCC activist in 1958, recruited one of the first recruited in Mississippi by Bob Moses. He and Hollis Watkins, he and Curtis Muhammad, Brenda Travis, they walked out of their school and said, we don't want any more of the segregation education. We're going to go out this room. We're going to have a freedom school. And he recalled being 17, leading that, being confronted with the now what moment. Yeah, we took this act of defiance. We organized the students. We walked out. It was a great accomplishment. Now what?
0: Mm-hmm.
1: Saying to a crowd cheering of supporters, and we're going to impeach him. Yes, that's the right thing to do. He's committed acts. He is a problem. He is a convicted felon. He don't respect the rule of law. But now do you say it? Now what? Even if you have enough votes in the House to successfully get a majority for the articles of impeachment, now what? Will you have enough votes in the Senate for removal? So it's great to say it. We all know that he's committed, in my opinion, impeachable acts. Now what? So I support anyone who say that this president should be impeached. Yes, that's factual. I believe that is the case. He's committed impeachable acts. I mean, the taking of gifts, you know, to take a gift from a foreign nation, a plane, and to try to replace it as our Air Force One, that's impeachable. The level of fixing the market so sons and relatives can benefit, whether it's a predictive market or whatever else, that's impeachable. But to have the votes for removal is the real question here. That's why November is important. Mm-hmm. Can we get enough votes to do both? File a successfully passed articles of impeachments in the House, which then go to the Senate. Will we have enough votes for removal?
0: Let me ask you a
1: point. That's a real question for me.
0: No, I hear that question. It's a legitimate question. So let me ask you a follow up question in that regard, because I want to push forward here, but I want to make sure that I'm clear on what you're saying before I press with another question. So is it your view? Is it your belief? Are you suggesting now that even if Democrats take back the House and the Senate, let's assume for the sake of argument that they do. Let's say the Democrats win the House and the Senate. No matter how slight or slim that margin might be, they got the House and the Senate. Is it your view that Democrats ought not to pursue impeachment if they don't have the votes for removal?
1: Didn't say that. I said it's the now what reality.
0: No, I know what you said. I know what you said. I'm just asking you. I hear your point. I'm just asking you, given that you made a distinction between voting to impeach and voting to remove, I'm just asking point blank, if Democrats have the House and the Senate, and they don't have enough votes to remove him, should they still move forward with impeaching him for the record? That's my question.
1: Well, the answer is they need to answer the other question that I put. Now what?
0: Mm-hmm.
1: If we have the votes for articles of impeachment, great. How are we going to use that clear act to advance what? Is it removal? If it's not removal, what else are we going to leverage it for? Is it about narrative? Is it about Sullivan's one's reputation? Because mm-hmm. I don't think this guy's reputation could be damaged anymore. The mm-hmm. real question that those policymakers need to answer, now what? If the votes are there, I believe it should happen.
0: Mm-hmm.
1: Now what?
0: Yeah. Removal is a high bar, as you well know.
1: And let me be clear, Tavis.
0: Sure, sure.
1: I'm raising that because as a community, we are far too sophisticated now just to go for the loud rhetoric mm-hmm. without substantive backup.
0: Nope, we agree. To that, I say amen, amen, amen. I make the point all the time that symbolism and substance are not the same thing. Symbolism matters, but substance matters more. So you and I, there's no daylight between you and me on that point. What does concern me is whether or not there are those who will argue that we should not move forward with it, because while we may have the votes for impeachment, we don't have the votes for removal. And I raised this point yesterday on this program or day before. I think there's a distinct difference, and I think you agree on this, between bearing witness and winning. You might not always win the ultimate goal, but there is a rationale, there is justification for bearing witness, and at least the record will show that Democrats did their part to hold him accountable for his high crimes and misdemeanors. And more to the point, you're not going to convince me, and I think you and I probably agree on this, it is not the Democrats' wisdom and stellar agenda and beautiful and eloquent, eloquently stated strategy that's got folk excited. The base is excited because they see an opportunity, to give Donald Trump the business. That's what's exciting them, not the Democrat agenda. My point is simply this. Well, if you don't
1: think they're excited.
0: But okay.
1: I don't think they're excited.
0: Okay, hold that thought.
1: I

0: and sober with the reality that we can go as far as we need to as long as others join along. We 13% of the population. We've always been the moral conscience of this nation. We that in a democracy, our vote is a currency, and we collectively deposit our currency more consistent than any other community.
1: No question.
0: And what we will witness in November is an increase in turnout because people in our community recognize what's at stake. The question now is, will others heed the call? And once they do it, are they prepared for the now what question?
1: I love the now what question. I even accept your analysis about people being fearful. No doubt about that. But the question that I ask, I think, still remains. If you think the base is excited about what could happen in November, and I think it's both. I don't think it's either or. I think it's both and. I think there is fear, but I think people are excited about an opportunity to turn the House and the Senate blue. I think they are excited about seeing Donald Trump have to fight with a Democratic caucus the last 2 years of his term. I think there is excitement about that potentiality, and you see it in these campaigns of the DSA candidates, et cetera, and these progressives that are running. I think there's excitement. And I think there is fear, not either or, but both and. But however one looks at it, my question is whether or not if Democrats have some control and they don't pursue holding Donald Trump accountable, what does that do to the base the day after election when the Democrats win and they decide they're not going to hold Donald Trump accountable? What happens to the base between now and 2028? That's what I'm concerned about. And that's what I want to hear Derek Johnson's response to when we come forward on Tavis Smite.
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0: 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Let's get back to more of this rich dialogue with Tavis Smiley.
1: Derek Johnson, president and CEO of the NAACP, is our guest in this hour. You mentioned Jesse Jackson Sr. earlier. I love and miss Reverend Jackson. Let me do my best Jesse Jackson impersonation. If you don't make any attempt or effort, Democrats, to hold Donald Trump accountable, if you get back the gavel in the House and or the Senate, with regard to the base, President Johnson, are you going to deflate before 2028?
2: No, it's accountability time. Absolutely. Nothing I would suggest wouldn't say that they need to hold this administration accountable. Absolutely. But you was talking about the specific thing of impeachment. Mm-hmm. And that also I agree with. The only thing I raise is once it's done, now what?
1: Yeah, I got you. I got you. Fair enough. We will see what happens. This conversation, we were just talking here in the studio off air about the fact that whether one likes it or loathes it, this impeachment conversation, the volume is going to get turned up, not down. So no matter where you stand on this issue, I can assure you that the volume on this impeachment conversation is going to go up, not down. So just brace yourself for effects. Let me circle back. My time is getting real tight on me.
2: Let me double down on that, right?
1: Yeah, yeah.
2: When Al Green called for impeachment, it was at our convention in 28 on our stage, and we voted to support the call for impeachment.
1: Mm-hmm.
2: Organizationally.
1: Oh, I remember that.
2: Al is the former president of the NAACP, former judge, good friend, good mentor. I am completely aligned, but I would be derelict in my duty if I wouldn't be talking to a black audience for us to begin to think in terms of chess, not checkers. Now what?
1: Nope, we agree in that regard. We absolutely agree. Let me ask you right quick here about this whistleblower you referenced earlier, who says that this USPS system that Trump ordered to handle these mail ballots is flawed and untested. The whistleblower says that this ain't going to work. We got major problems here. How seriously should we take this whistleblower?
2: I think we're absolutely serious. I mean, the level of courage in this administration for someone to come forward to say, hey, this is taking place, is something that we need to take note of, because many people have been suffocated in terms of their ability to speak out. They're operating out of fear, or they've been terminated. And so for someone in this moment to say, hey, we got a problem here, that person should be commended, and we need to take it absolutely serious. Power simply will not hand it over to someone else.
1: Yep.
2: Power would do everything to stay in power, including lie, cheat, and steal. And this administration has demonstrated that it's willing to lie, cheat, and steal.
1: Power concedes nothing without a demand. It never has, and it never will. When we come forward in our remaining moments with the president CEO of the NAACP, Derek Johnson, I'm going to play a short clip of DHS Secretary Mark Wayne Mullen suggesting that ICE is not going to be at the polls for midterms. Not going to be there unless it's necessary. 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
0: 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Smiley continues when we come forward.
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1: You are indeed with Derek Johnson, President and CEO of the NAACP. Just a few minutes left here before the top of the hour. Let me play right quick DHS Secretary, Homeland Security Secretary Mark Wayne Mullen. Take a listen.
12: I was being very, very clear when I said ICE isn't there to patrol the polling places. We're there to enforce specific threats. The only reason why we would be at polling places if there is a threat to that polling place or we're serving a warrant on someone that we have been actively tracking down. We're not going to be at that ICE's job is immigration custom enforcement. That's their job. And so if we're doing something, we're doing that specifically for immigration custom enforcement. If we're serving a warrant, we will be where we need to be.
1: I hear a lot of ifs in that statement, President Johnson. How did you hear it?
2: Well, they are trying to figure out a way to have a presence at polling places. Lie, cheat, and steal is what they're looking at. And I tell people, this election will be won not because we have more votes. This election is going to be won because we overwhelm the polls with votes. We have to have a decisive win. Otherwise, they're going to steal it. They're going to do everything they can, whether it's ICE intimidating people at the polling place, whether it's trying to redirect the count or intimidate poll workers. They are in absolute fear. And as a result, we have to overwhelm the polling place. It cannot be close.
1: I got 60 seconds left. Here's my exit question. You mentioned the court system earlier. You know as well as I do that George W. Bush became president because the Supreme Court said so. How confident are you this time around in the court system should this become an issue?
2: Well, that's the lesson we learned. You know, history is the great teacher of the future. And it goes to, had Florida election been overwhelmingly a win, the Supreme Court couldn't have entered the conversation because it was decisive in the turnout. We have to be decisive in the turnout. It cannot be a close call because in this administration, with this political climate and this Supreme Court, they would steal it if it's too close.
1: Derek Johnson is president and CEO of the NAACP. We call that a mic drop moment. They'll steal it if it's too close. Mr. Johnson, thank you for your time, sir. Enjoy the rest of your day.
2: Thank you. Take care. Stay strong.
1: Good to have you on. Stay strong as well. Just getting started. Hour one is done. 2 hours, two great hours in front of us. You're listening to Tavis Smiley.
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20: The views and opinions expressed in this program are those of the hosts and guests and do not necessarily reflect the views of Urban One Incorporated, Radio One, or any of its subsidiary companies.
21: Police are investigating a shooting near the University of Cincinnati that left two people hospitalized. Officers were called to an area around 5 p.m. Tuesday where they found two people with gunshot wounds. One victim is reportedly suffering from life-threatening injuries. The shooting comes after several recent incidents near campus, including a large fight Monday that led to five arrests. Cincinnati police have installed a barricade near the University of Cincinnati following several recent shootings and other disturbances near campus. The barricade went up Tuesday afternoon around a grassy plaza near several businesses, blocking the area to foot traffic. UC officials say they expect a larger police presence this weekend and in the weeks ahead while discussions are underway with businesses about possibly closing earlier. Five people, four juveniles and one adult, were arrested Monday following a large fight and are facing disorderly conduct charges. The Cincinnati Bengals are adding wide receiver Dante Myers to their 53-man roster. This comes after standout training camp for the former Canadian Football League star. I'm Heather Pascoe on 1230 The Buzz.

0: I'm Tavis Smiley. Glad you're with us in the second hour of our program. I promised you an amazing show today, and it is going to be just that. Great first hour with the president and CEO of the NAACP, Derek Johnson. And now, as promised, I've been waiting on this. She's back. Karen Atiyah is here, as I promised you she would be, for a conversation about her firing and reinstatement at the Washington Post. What a riveting story. That may not be her word. I'll find out in a second. But a riveting story it's been for me over the last year. And again, I'm delighted to welcome Karen Atiyah back to the program. Let me start by saying, Karen, congratulations, congratulations, congratulations. You a bad girl.
1: Oh, my goodness. Thank you, Tavis. It's so good. I made a point. I was like, I got to talk to Tavis. I got to run to the show and tell him the news. So thank you so much.
0: No.
1: And thank you for your coverage.
0: It is my honor to have you on. We've talked about it over the last year, whether you were here or not. We've talked about it since the arbitration announcement was made that you are that the Post was ordered to reinstate you. So we've talked about it with a couple of guests since then, waiting for you to clear your schedule to get on. So trust me, it's been on my mind and in my heart, and for that matter, in the hearts and minds of this audience as well, because it's extraordinary what has happened here. Victories for Black people don't come easily, as we all know. And when they come the way yours came, it is worthy of celebration. It is worthy of dissection. And so I'm glad to have you for the hour. Thank you for making a whole hour for me to sort of walk through this. Let me start by asking, I'm concerned about you for starters. How are you doing? How are you feeling?
1: Man, I'm happy. I'm tired. I feel like a year's worth of accumulation of the stress, of the anger. I think kind of I was told by some elder Black journalists, I think wise folks, you know, saying, we're happy for you, happy for you. Make sure you're okay. But, you know, I appreciate what you said, you know, that this is something to be celebrated. I'm trying to make a point of making sure to plan this party. campaign. And that is part of the work. Is it's so hard to get these wins. And so, you know, I think the work really is for me to plan a party right now and then deal with the next sort of round of, you know, because the battle's not over in a lot of ways. So, I feel good.
0: We'll get to the battle not being over part of this conversation a little bit later, because I think you're right. And I was going to ask questions about that. Is this thing really done yet? So we'll talk about that a little bit later. Glad I got you for the hour. But let me come right quick here to this notion of stress and anger. I can't imagine the level of stress and anger and I've been through some stuff in my own life, so I can imagine it. But the stress and the anger that you've had to navigate for the last year, knowing that you did nothing wrong, knowing that you did not deserve to be fired. Tell me about that part, how you managed this stress and anger over this last year.
1: Well, first of all, I'm an avid martial artist. I have been for the last 10 years or so. Anyone who follows me knows that, you know, I participate. I'm an amateur Muay Thai fighter. So I will say having a regular practice of punching and hitting things definitely takes the edge off. You know, I took some time to train with swords. I took up a couple of